0: corruption charges. In London, Greg Palcon, Fox News.
1: Well, lawmakers ramping up pressure on airlines to answer questions about pricing.
2: A top Democrat on the House Energy and Commerce Committee is pressing major U.S. airlines over whether they use AI to set ticket prices based on travelers' personal information. Representative Frank Pallone Jr. in letters to 8 airlines asking for details about how they collect and use consumer data amid allegations of surveillance pricing, writing, "Consumers deserve to know if businesses are using their personal information to manipulate the prices they pay." Several lawsuits have been filed accusing airlines of using consumer data to set prices. Some carriers have insisted that dynamic pricing can also save travelers money on lower demand itineraries. Lillian Wu, Fox News.
1: Retail sales slumped unexpectedly in July, dropping 0.6% last month, marking the biggest decrease since May of last year, compared with a revised gain of 0.2% in June. That's according to the Commerce Department. Separately, consumers turned more pessimistic about the economy this month. That's according to the University of Michigan's Consumer Sentiment Index. I'm Lee Silicera. This is Fox News.
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7: 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With the annual Hobson Humboldt event coming up in 1 week, today's opinion poll question asks, what part of the event do you enjoy partaking in the most? And almost two-thirds of voters yesterday said no, they would have not voted in favor of a rate increase for garbage services in Humboldt County. Be sure to vote on today's question by going to KINS1063.com.
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8: Bear sightings are continuing across Placer County with reports in Rockland, Roseville, and Lincoln. A separate mother bear and two cubs were spotted in Auburn. Officials are reminding residents not to approach bears and give them plenty of space. PG&E has been ordered to pay $22 million over the 2022 mosquito fire in Northern California. The California Public Utilities Commission approved the settlement Thursday. PG&E will pay $21 million to the state plus $1 million for an independent review. The fire burned nearly 77,000 acres and destroyed 78 structures. Flock Safety is changing its surveillance platform amid growing privacy concerns. The company operates a nationwide network of cameras that records license plates and other vehicle information for law enforcement. The changes follow criticism over warrantless surveillance and documented misuse by some officers. Up next, Peter Colleen at the local desk.
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16: From the newsroom, I'm Peter Colleen. The Danco Group is providing notice of a parking lot closure at the Earth Center site in Eureka, 3rd Street between G and H, in connection with upcoming project activities. The closure is anticipated to remain in effect for the duration of the project. Community members, visitors, and other affected parties encouraged to plan accordingly and observe posted signage. Right now, a projected reopening date is June 1st, 2028. With news, I'm Peter Colleen.
17: Hey now, what does the weather forecast look like for the overnight here on the North Coast in the Humble Bay area? We are looking at clouds, much like it has been when it's the daylight's been out today. It's going to be cloudy for the evening also. We're going to have a low of 54 degrees, and it'll be like the slightest of wind breeze going 5 miles per hour. It's not going to be anything to worry about. You can expect clouds to be here for the whole weekend. That does include tomorrow. It's going to be the weekend. It's going to be next week even. It's nothing but clouds, no sunshine at all. But at any rate, weather forecast for tomorrow in the morning shows clouds. You're going to have a high of 63 degrees. Dense fog and clouds is the name of the game throughout this weekend. Expect that in the overnights as well as in Sunday as well. If you're able to head south or inland, you will start to see some sunshine, but you got to go past Rio Del and past Blue Lake. The legend of the sunshine in the summer does exist in the Willow Creek area as well as Garberville. They're going to be having some beautiful weather this weekend, although Willow Creek may have some smoke in the air from the Milepost 18 fire over in Hoopa.
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23: I'm Liz Klayman, and this is the Fox Business Report. Stocks finishing lower on weak economic data, Middle East tensions, and declining consumer sentiment. Tech and healthcare were the worst performing sectors while energy advanced. Energy stocks gained today as oil prices rose, with West Texas Intermediate crude at around $82 a barrel. And retailers logged weaker sales in July, with retail sales falling 0.6% last month, which was the biggest decline since May of 2025. The Wall Street Journal is reporting that PayPal is in talks to sell itself to a group that includes Stripe and the private equity firm Advent International. Shares of PayPal rose nearly 2%. The Dow winners, Caterpillar, United Health Group, and Chevron. The Dow decliners, Salesforce, Goldman Sachs, and Home Depot. The Dow down 108 points, the Nasdaq lower by 74, S&P 500 down 13. That's your Fox Business Report. I'm Hillary Barsky, invested in you.
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3: I'm John Terrett. It was a down day on the markets on Wall Street on Friday, but for the week, the S&P 500, another gain, the third in a row, it was up 0.3%. The Commerce Department said on Friday that retail sales dropped 0.6% in July. That's the first decline in 9 months and the largest monthly pullback since May of 2025. The University of Michigan, with its regular sentiment survey, saying that it fell for the first time in 3 months. Company news, a stock in the huge online notice board Reddit jumping on Friday afternoon. It's going to be included in the S&P 500, but it is down about 20% this year so far. Applied Materials down after earnings came out. They were pretty good, but they just weren't good enough for Wall Street. Bob Iger, the former Disney CEO, is teaming up with Joshua Kushner, the younger brother of Jared Kushner, to buy the LA Lakers basketball team in a dream come true. They're paying $12.5 billion. Two powerful Hollywood unions are calling on Paramount Skydance and the state of California to make up their differences over an antitrust battle which centers on Skydance's bid to buy Warner Discovery. The problem is the unions have heard that TV productions are being canceled because of uncertainty surrounding the legal dispute. Next week, earnings from Target and Walmart. With business, I'm John Terrett.
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27: When we look back on COVID,
2: 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This is Moving America. Here's Jake Novak.
28: A homeowner in Catonsville, Maryland has a unique problem. Over the past 2 years, 9 cars have crashed into her yard. Her house is located on a sharp bend in the road that too many drivers take too fast, and naturally she wants speed bumps installed to solve the problem. There's a lot of red tape to get through for that to happen, but the issue is a great way to educate folks who think just about all accidents are the fault of irresponsible or unskilled drivers. It takes a village of idiots. With Moving America, I'm Jake Novak.
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29: Boston's been around since 1630, one of America's oldest cities, and it shows. Walk the Freedom Trail past Paul Revere's house and the Old North Church. History and seafood all in one afternoon. This vacation, Travel America, celebrating 250 years of freedom. I'm Yana Derillis for the Worldwide News Network.
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27: When we look back on COVID, we're going to remember the fact that a lot of folks over on CNN and legacy media in general were really, really not happy about President Trump's handling of it at the time, including his comments that said that COVID shouldn't dominate your life. Well, Jake Tapper took major offense to that.
5: President Trump wrote on Twitter, "Don't be afraid of COVID. Don't let it dominate your life." Don't let it dominate your life?
6: In terms of responding to a comment like that, it's gross.
5: It's okay to be afraid of COVID, and it's okay that it's dominating your life.
7: Everyone should be

0: hoses and portable water tanks over to the Marshall Lane neighborhood to preemptively stop the spread of the fire reaching into the larger Hoopa community. The evacuation orders and warnings that have been issued are still in effect, and also Highway 96 is still closed. On the weather front, the marine layer that has been there for the week is now lifting, so humidity will be dropping, which will make the fire easier to spread. We'll bring you the report for what happened with the Milepost 18 fire over the weekend come Monday, but as for right now, the North Coast Unified Air Quality Management District brings you today's fire update, and they remind you that prescribed burning can help avoid wildfires.
1: Hi, I'm Warren Eckstein with the Pet Show Tip of the Day. I'd like to share with you guys today three very important things that you can do to keep your pets healthy and happy. The first thing you need to do is relieve the stress your dog or cat may suffer. Now, I know what you're saying. What kind of stress does my dog or cat have? Well, it's been proven in studies that the same stress and anxieties that humans have goes from one end of the leash to the other. So if you're stressed, your dog or cat's going to feel it as well. Exercise. We all know how important exercise is to make us feel good and make us physically healthier. Well, exercising your dog and cat is just as important, and that exercise actually helps alleviate the stress. And what about affection and love? We all want to train our dogs and have dogs that'll sit and stay when we tell them, but what about teaching your dogs that affection and love are just as important? I spend a lot of time with my pets when they're doing nothing. They're just lying on the ground, hanging out, just telling them how good they are and how much I care about them. Don't always wait for your dog or cat to do something very amazing to get that pat on the head or that hug and kiss. Just walk over when they're laying down and tell them how much you love them. It's good for you. It's good for your pet. I'm Warren Eckstein. Is your pet's constant itching and scratching making you crazy enough to pull your own hair out? Hi, Warren Eckstein here. More than 30 years ago, I started talking to you about your pets on radio and TV, and I heard over and over how your cats and dogs need relief from dry skin, itching, and shedding. 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I consulted top animal nutritionists and veterinarians to formulate the most comprehensive antioxidant-rich supplements. 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
4: I'm Chad Pergram with the Speaker's Lobby. It may be summer, but fall is consuming the United States Senate. The government's fiscal year begins October 1st, and bipartisan senators secured a deal to fund the government and possibly avoid a government shutdown. The Senate passed the bill in the middle of the night, 90-6, with GOP South Carolina Senator Darlene Graham voting present. Getting 60 votes was key to avoiding a filibuster and goes a long way toward avoiding a fall government shutdown. That was always the problem last year. There was no buy-in from Senate Democrats on an interim spending bill last autumn. That stoked the protracted government shutdown odyssey last year, running 43 days. This bill runs through December 11th, but there's still a slight chance of a shutdown. The House of Representatives approved its own spending bill in mid-July before leaving town for the August recess. It wasn't a partisan vote. Only one Republican, Thomas Massie of Kentucky, voted no. 6 Democrats voted yes. That bill funds the government through December 4th. The interim bill simply renews old funding at current levels. No new money. With the Speaker's Lobby, Chad Pergram, Fox News.
5: It's the Rodeo Road Show on the Western Ag Network. Hey, everybody, I'm Will Rasmussen. Good to have you along. 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He had the world champion bucking bull in 2025. from his Born to Buck

0: reading program. It is spectacular. He talks about the Great Bowl Magic Touch on The Road Show, coming up next.
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3: You know, that was a, you know, that's kind of a bucket list item, I guess I'd describe it as. You know, we get into this deal. Everybody gets into it for a different reason, I will say that. But, like, for me, I'm so competitive. If, like, I want to be the best I can be, or why am I doing it?
4: Right.
3: And so having airtime be, you know, so good for so long, but could never quite win that PBR world title. Both world titles are super difficult to win either way, right? And so to have Magic Touch the same year that I have to put airtime down, that he steps up and goes and has the absolute perfect year. Like, he drew perfect, everything worked perfect, and you know, that was pretty surreal. And I always, like, I even said, it's like, man, you got to appreciate when one can have a perfect year like that, because it's so, so difficult. It's hard to have a perfect weekend, excuse me, or a perfect evening, let alone a perfect year for an animal, because there's so many variables.
0: One of the great bull raisers in all of professional rodeo on the North American continent, that is Matt Sharping on the Rodeo Roadshow. I'm Will Rasmussen on the Western Ag Network.
5: 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Previous week's earthquake information was compiled from the Berkeley Seismographic Center and the USGS and is brought to you by SHN. No earthquakes were recorded offshore in southern Oregon last week, and it was a quiet week in the Eureka area as well. In southern Humboldt, however, 5 earthquakes were recorded offshore, including a magnitude 2.7 4 miles southwest of Petrolia. Inland, 3 small earthquakes were recorded near Redway, and there were 11 more earthquakes recorded in the region between Ukiah and Willits. Heading further south, a magnitude 4.2 earthquake was recorded just outside of Cloverdale, followed by over 90 aftershocks. Small earthquakes also were recorded near Honeydew, Lake Pillsbury, and Santa Rosa. Finally, out of the 168 earthquakes in the Geysers geothermal area last week, the largest one recorded was a magnitude 2.4. SHN is proud to bring you this earthquake information.
6: Fox on Tech. X will now let you see if you are, in fact, shadow banned. One of the biggest complaints that has persisted through the transition from Jack Dorsey's Twitter to Elon Musk's X is that the ubiquitous social network has now emerged as a digital Times Square for U.S. politics, but still suppresses certain speech or certain people's speech. But now X is open sourcing the code for its algorithm in its For You feed, the curated running list of posts the platform thinks you'd want to see. Making use of this code isn't easy, as it requires coding knowledge, but X also says you can feed your information into an AI and ask it to do it for you. The code is posted to GitHub. It should allow anyone to view how posts are being ranked or rejected based on content and how much an account is affected for the quality of its postings. Details can be found via the X account X Open Source. With Fox on Tech, I'm Eben Brown, Fox News.
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9: Fox News, I'm Angelo Bavaro. President Trump speaking on Long Island, New York today, praising new FBI crime stats.
10: According to the latest data, crime has continued to plummet under our leadership in 2026, with robberies down another 20% and murders down another 23%.
9: That visit aimed at boosting Nassau County Executive Bruce Blakeman, who's running for governor against incumbent Democratic Governor Kathy Hochul. Luigi Mangione pleading guilty to federal stalking charges in the killing of UnitedHealthcare CEO Brian Thompson.
11: Luigi Mangione admitted in court to using a ruse to find out where UnitedHealthcare CEO Brian Thompson would be, and says he went to Manhattan with the intention to shoot him.
9: Fox's Tanya J. Powers, prosecutors are seeking life in prison. Mangione's attorney says they are looking to dismiss the state murder charge he still faces. 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
5: It's time to take another look at the weather on the North Coast for today. More mostly cloudy conditions will be continuing into the late hours of this evening, with areas of patchy fog returning overnight going into the start of the weekend. Lows for tonight will be from 48 to 57 degrees, and more 5 to 10 mile per hour winds will be coming in out of the northwest. Saturday will have areas of fog and more mostly cloudy skies, and that is another look at the weather for Friday, the 14th of August. It's time now for the Dogs on Death Row report from the Humboldt County Animal Shelter, brought to you courtesy of Compass Community Credit Union. Now let's check in with Rob Patton about some of the animals that are up for adoption this week.
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3: If you want to destroy a socialist, simply ask one question. What's the downside to your demands? They never give you one. And that instantly removes them from the world of reality, where every single action has a trade-off. Socialists are like an expert who tells you there's a way where you'll never gain weight again, and it's death. So leave that spat with the Dems and the monster they created. Instead of articulating an alternative, we need to implement what we already stated, because the icy water of reality has already settled the arguments. The climate agenda is abandoned. The open border is a nightmare America wishes to forget. And the trans agenda has collapsed under the weight of reason. True, our nation demands a border, a belief in biology, access to fossil fuel, and incarcerating criminals. And enough with identity politics. I don't need to hear your pronoun preference when you're telling me the soup of the day.
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13: Attorney General Todd Blanche directing U.S. attorneys' offices around the country to work with DHS to prioritize the investigation and prosecution of birth tourism schemes and those who've obtained U.S. citizenship through fraud.
14: Gaining American citizenship and legal status to reside in this great nation is a sacred privilege, and we will ensure it is always done in accordance with the law protecting our communities and national security.
13: The Justice Department charging 11 people accused of overseeing a decade-long marriage fraud scheme involving more than 1,000 sham marriages between Chinese nationals and U.S. citizens and the submission of fraudulent applications for green cards.
14: These schemes have real costs. They rob our country of its ability to know who should be and should not be allowed in America.
13: The Attorney General says it's one of the largest marriage fraud prosecutions in U.S. history. Kristen Goodwin, Fox News.
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17: On December the 1st, 1955, a black woman, Rosa Parks, boarded a bus to travel home after work. During that bus ride home, she was told to go to the back of the bus to allow a white passenger to sit in her seat. Rosa Parks refused, and she was arrested. Her arrest prompted the Montgomery bus boycott, and for a full year, black citizens refused to ride in segregated buses. What happened? The Supreme Court ruled that segregated busing was unconstitutional, and it was stopped. In 1999, at 86 years old, Rosa Parks received the Congressional Gold Medal, the highest civilian honor given by Congress. Rosa Parks, a woman of true courage. I'm Jerry Stewart, and that was One Moment in America.
19: Road construction work continues throughout the year, weather permitting and sometimes weather related. Humboldt County Public Works reminds you to be cautious while driving in construction zones or where there's roadside maintenance. Road striping work will be occurring along Highway 101 between the Myers Flats separation and the Salmon Creek Bridge. Between the hours of 6 a.m. to 8 p.m. Mondays through Fridays, there will be lane closures in effect, and there will be full ramp closures at Salmon Creek Road on Thursday and Friday, August 20th and 21st. During that time, drivers are going to need to use alternate routes. And utility work will be occurring in the northbound direction at the Eureka Slough Bridge Tuesday, the 18th of August through Friday, the 21st. Between the hours of 9 a.m. to 1:30 p.m., northbound lane and shoulder closures will be in effect, so drivers should anticipate minor traffic slowdowns. Humboldt County Public Works shares that many road workers are injured throughout the year by unsafe and inattentive drivers. Please keep your eyes on the road and always drive safely.
20: It's August 14th, and this is your Fox Daily Snapshot. Today is Tattoo Removal Day. One way to celebrate is to say goodbye to that unwanted body art. Also on this day in 2018, Italy's Morandi Bridge collapses in Genoa, taking 30 vehicles with it and killing 43. The span was nicknamed the Brooklyn Bridge by locals since it looked like the original one. The Beatles' publishing rights are sold in 1985. Here comes the sun. To Michael Jackson, who outbids Paul McCartney, spending $47 million to the rights of some 251 Beatles compositions. Born on this day in 1966, American actress Halle Berry.
21: Because when I did every single thing I could think to do, I was really good.
20: Berry won the Academy Award for Best Actress for her performance in Monsters Ball. I'm CJ Papa. That's your Fox Daily Snapshot.
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24: The View co-host Sunny Hostin sparked a patriotic firestorm after saying she feels unsafe when she sees American flags displayed throughout some neighborhoods. Huston went on to compare the hats adorned with the American flag to a KKK hood. Now, critics quickly blasted Huston on social media. Senator Tommy Tuberville from Alabama shared a clip of the comments and wrote, "Mental illness." Now, Huston graduated from the University of Notre Dame, has a law degree. She's married to a renowned surgeon and owns multiple homes in New York City as well as Martha's Vineyard. She has a television contract by some estimates worth $2 to $3 million. It ought to be noted that Ms. Huston has achieved great success in no small part because of the American flag and those who shed their blood so she might be free.
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2: It's Jordan.
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6: With the Bloomberg Small Business Report, I'm John Tucker. Amir is the owner of a clothing business which employs between 50 and 60 people. He asked not to use his last name because he doesn't want to be targeted by government officials. This small business is located in Tehran. Like most businesses in the Islamic Republic, he's facing job cuts and economic shock. But Amir says it's not the bombs from the war that have caused recession. Instead, it's the digital siege. Iran imposed heavy restrictions on the internet since the war began. The ongoing outage represents the longest recorded national internet shutdown in a connected society, according to the global internet monitor NetBlocks. Iran's leading financial newspaper likens the damage to a silent earthquake. And the blackout disproportionately impacts women because they make up a majority of the self-employed small business owners who rely on e-commerce and social media platforms to sell their goods and services. And that's the Bloomberg Small Business Report.
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3: Essence, women. 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They are making the decisions in the household. They are influencing. But what Revolt has are the men that they care about and the men that care about them. And so what we're now able to do is to offer to the entire marketplace a sort of nucleus around youth culture, multi-generational, and then underneath it all now infrastructure and scale.
0: Essence was founded back in 1968, while Revolt first hit the airwaves in 2013. I'm Bloomberg's Justin Milliner on the Black Business Beat.
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11: Overnight weather forecast on the North Coast shows that the clouds are going to be here to stay. We'll have temperatures getting down into 56 degrees. And when I say that the clouds are going to be here to stay, I do mean that for also tomorrow and the weekend and also going into next week. We're going to have clouds, and more clouds throughout the weekend if you're here along Humboldt Bay. You'll have to break away to Willow Creek or to Garberville to even see some sunshine. That is a look at the weather here for the overnight and the weekend on the North Coast.
12: Consumers pulling back on their spending. After a pretty strong first half of the year, retail sales in July fell by the most in over a year, down 0.6% as Americans dialed back on buying new cars and shopping online. With consumer sentiment moving lower for August on worries about stubbornly high inflation, Wall Street ended lower today. At the close, the Dow was down 108 points, the Nasdaq lost 74, the S&P lower by 13, and oil ended higher. It's back above $82 a barrel. Regulatory filings show that Harvard University has invested $2.2 billion into Elon Musk's SpaceX, the rocket ship, AI, and satellite company. And Arizona State University launching a new bachelor's degree in content creation. It has the usual courses in communications and media studies, but also there are classes on podcasting, studio production techniques, and on-camera presence. Tom Busby, Bloomberg Radio.
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14: This is Shannon McWhorter for community comment. California voters have an important opportunity this November to put some common sense back into our elections, our taxation system, and the way government spends our money. I strongly encourage Californians to vote yes on Propositions 39, 41, 42, and 43. Let's start with Proposition 39. It establishes additional voter ID and citizenship verification requirements. In-person voters would present government-issued IDs, while mail-in voters would provide the last four digits of that identification. It also requires reporting on citizenship verification as well as voter roll cleanups. These are basic safeguards that should strengthen public confidence in our elections. And this brings me to something I find deeply troubling: the political games being played with ballot titles and summaries. The Attorney General's office fought to describe Proposition 39 in terms its supporters argued were misleading and negative. Whatever your politics, voters deserve language that explains what a proposition does, not language designed to influence how they vote before they ever read the measure. Proposition 41 is about accountability. It requires audits of programs funded by new state special taxes and puts limits on new taxes that can escape California's existing spending limit frameworks. If Sacramento wants more of our money, taxpayers have every right to demand accountability for how that money is spent. Prop 42 protects Californians from new state taxes on personal property and protects Prop 13, including financial assets, business interests, and intellectual property, and from certain retroactive taxes. Government should not be able to change the rules after the fact, then send the taxpayers the bill. And Proposition 43 strengthens the requirement that certain local special taxes receive a two-thirds vote. Tax increases should require more than a bare majority when they are imposed for special purposes. These propositions are about a simple principle: government works for the people, not the other way around. So don't let Sacramento's political spin, carefully chosen wording, or campaign slogans make your decision for you. Read the actual propositions, understand what they do. California doesn't need more excuses from politicians. We need more accountability, more transparency, stronger elections, and greater protection for the taxpayers who pay the bills. This has been Shannon McWhorter for Community Comment.
13: Community Comment. The opinions expressed are those of the commentator and not necessarily those of KINS-FM, Blue Lake, California.
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17: He admitted it in court. I'm Lisa Lacerra, Fox News. Luigi Mangione pleads guilty to federal charges of stalking UnitedHealthcare CEO Brian Thompson on a Manhattan street.
18: Telling a federal judge, before traveling to New York, I used a 3D printer to make part of a gun. On the morning of December 4th, 2024, I shot Mr. Thompson in Manhattan and he died. I knew what I was doing was illegal. Mangione admits he emailed UnitedHealthcare's leadership, posing as an investor, tricking them into sharing the location of its investor conference in New York City.
17: Fox's Brian Yenis outside Manhattan federal court. He could be sentenced to life in prison on the federal charge, as his lawyers are seeking to dismiss state murder charges against Lou Mangione on double jeopardy grounds. A 41-year-old woman from Kentucky is in custody after authorities say she vandalized the World War II memorial in Washington, D.C. using red paint.
19: Melissa Ferris was arrested and appeared in court earlier this afternoon. She faces up to 10 years behind bars and up to $250,000 in fines. Authorities say they have a live stream they viewed where she admitted to damaging the memorial.
17: Fox's David Spunt. This coming after a man was charged with vandalizing the reflecting pool near the Lincoln Memorial. Those charges were dropped. The Trump administration has asked the Supreme Court to allow construction on the White House ballroom to continue while it appeals a lower court ruling to stop the work. The FDA has upgraded the recall on nearly 1.6 million dozen white and brown cage-free eggs because they may be contaminated with salmonella.
2: The FDA says the recall is now a class one, meaning it could cause serious adverse health consequences or death. As of July 24th, the salmonella outbreak linked to the eggs has sickened at least 98 people and hospitalized 26, but no deaths have been reported.
17: Fox's Jill Nato. 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
17: Hurricane warning issued for Hawaii's Big Island as Tropical Storm Lala approaches.
22: We know that the threat from Lala is growing here on Oahu because this morning here in Honolulu, we got added to a tropical storm watch. So that's new for us, and it means that tropical storm force winds are possible within or likely within the next 48 hours. And that's what emergency crews especially are preparing for. Honolulu police was out making sure that their emergency response vehicles were ready to go. They were fueling generators and making sure that if they need to deploy, they are ready. Over on the Big Island is where we start to see that deterioration a bit sooner. But for now, it's somewhat business as usual. We have tourists out, surfers are out too, taking advantage of some choppy waves out there, and businesses are open, but the window to prepare is getting smaller.
17: Fox Weather's Katie Byrne. Nigel Farage regained his seat in British Parliament, beating a field of fringe candidates in a special election boycotted by mainstream parties that called it a farce. Farage quit his seat last month amid an investigation into whether he failed to report a gift in the equivalent of $6.7 million from an overseas crypto billionaire. Florida moving ahead with plans to fund development of a new transportation tech to help ease heavy traffic in congested cities.
23: Testing is now underway with autonomous cars at the SunTrax facility in Polk County, Florida, designed to simulate various road and weather conditions. And soon there will be a secondary ground for testing aircraft like electric vertical takeoff and landing craft to be used as air taxis.
24: So if you land in Tampa Airport and you want to go to Disney World or Universal, you could potentially just leapfrog I-4 entirely.
23: Governor Ron DeSantis speaking at Embry-Riddle Aeronautical University in Daytona Beach, both that school and Polk State College intend to train workforces in next-generation transportation.
17: Fox's Evan Brown. I'm Lisa Lucera. This is Fox News.
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30: Hey,
0: Hello, America. 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Our number, 877-381-3811, 877-381-3811. It's hard to believe we have an hour left in the whole week here. This goes too darn fast. And we have a great guest coming up, and we're going to have more of these candidates who I think could use, you know, your support out there. Michelle Tafoya, candidate for Minnesota Senate, running against Peggy Flanagan. I think she has a real shot because Tafoya is solid, and Flanagan's a nut. She's the lieutenant governor, and here's an example. She was on NBC yesterday. Cut eight, go.
3: You have said that you want to rip ICE apart. Is that effectively calling to abolish ICE? Do you want to abolish ICE?
5: I think what we need is an immigration system, but we need an immigration system that, you know, is grounded in public safety and that is grounded in dignity and making sure that we have a pathway to citizenship. Right. We can
0: Pathway to citizenship. 20 million illegal aliens coming here under Biden, in addition to the other 18 million. That means the country's done. Absolutely done, because we don't have assimilation anymore. That means Islamists who were let in, Marxists who were let in, people who have no allegiance to America were let in. Can you imagine what will happen to our welfare system, to our Social Security, Medicare, Medicaid systems? Can you imagine what will happen to our school systems? I mean, just this massive influx, then we have to have a pathway to citizenship? She's all these old bromides of the left. Now she's the lieutenant governor. And certainly during a time when the corruption in the state of Minnesota is beyond imagination, and the Democrat Party rewards her with the nomination. Go ahead.
5: Have secure borders. But, you know, what we have witnessed literally in the streets here of Minnesota.
0: Now, what we've witnessed is that you people, you left-wing kooks, you Marxist morons, do not assist ICE and the feds in identifying even your most violent criminals. And so by not giving ICE the information as to where these individuals are when you release them, or allowing ICE to pick them up in your prisons when you're releasing them, you have created this situation for the people of Minnesota. You've endangered their lives and their safety. That's what you have done, Flanagan. Go ahead.
5: ICE has, you know, detained people simply if they are people of color. You know, I'm a member of
0: the... They don't detain people simply if they're people of color. As a matter of fact, I've been through these numbers with you before, America. About a third of ICE is made up of people of color. About half of DHS is made up of people of color. So this has nothing to do with people of color. Because people of color are also abused by illegal aliens. People of color are also raped and killed by illegal aliens. The fact is, their jobs are taken by illegal aliens. So we're talking about Americans. Americans. Red-blooded Americans. But Flanagan, who is so white, she's transparent. Listen to her go on. Go ahead.
5: Native American community, and they were detaining Native people who are literally Native.
0: They were detaining people as they were trying to determine if they were the people they thought they were. You provide them with no assistance whatsoever. None. Go ahead.
5: Simply because of the color of their skin.
0: No, it has nothing to do with the color of their skin. You are sick. You are a racist. You do not want to keep the people of Minnesota safe. You do not want to protect their jobs. You do not want to protect their benefits. Can you imagine this woman as governor? Just another corrupt, sleazy Democrat politician who will close their eyes to all this abuse and waste and fraud. Go ahead. That's it. Well, we will have a woman who I believe would be excellent. Actually, for the Senate is what I meant. Running for the Senate against this Peggy Flanagan. And that's Michelle Tafoya. You've seen her on Fox. Perhaps you've seen her elsewhere. I think she'll be absolutely fantastic. You know, John Fetterman has the guts to call out this Bernie Sanders regularly, by name, to call him out and denounce him. So Bernie Sanders, the Marxist, is on a program with Mehdi Hassan, the Islamist. Mehdi Hassan has said things about quote-unquote white people and Americans and Jews that are so horrid that the fact that any politician shows up with this guy is outrageous. But keep in mind, Mehdi Hassan is close to Hassan Pucker. They're all close to Mamdani. This is a circle jerk of Islamists and Marxists. And there it was on one screen. One screen, Bernie the Red Stalinist Sanders and Mehdi Hassan, the bigoted, Jew-hating, American-hating Islamist. Cut 10, go.
4: John Fetterman is someone who was seen as a progressive.
0: This guy is British. He shouldn't even be in this country. This guy, Mehdi Hassan. But here he is. Should be deporting his ass or denaturalize him if necessary. Go ahead.
4: Him back in the day when he was running for lieutenant governor. I supported him when he was running in the Senate primary.
8: So I wasn't the only one, right?
4: No. A lot of us got him wrong, I think it's fair to say.
0: A lot of us Islamists and Marxists, we got him wrong, you know. Even though he's quite liberal on all these issues, he dares to support the state of Israel, and he's not an anti-Semite. You know, that's our litmus test, Sanders and Hassan. Go ahead.
4: He's now not just awful on a multiple issues, especially Israel, but he's openly attacking you all the time, suggesting
0: he's awful on Israel. He believes that we should continue to support Israel against the Islamo-Nazis in Iran who tried to build nuclear weapons to shoot at us and blow us off the face of the earth, who have killed thousands and maimed thousands of Americans. Does Matt Gaetz know that? Why doesn't Matt Gaetz care about that? Why does Matt Gaetz care about the enemy and more than he cares about Americans? Why is that? Anyway, go ahead.
4: Touch with the party, that you're getting things wrong, you endorse the wrong people. What do you make of, he's your fellow colleague in the Senate. Do you have any interactions with him personally?
0: Boring, monotonous. Is this a podcast, Rich? How monotonous. Go ahead.
4: It's just all on TV and Twitter. And B, do you think, are you worried he's going to defect to the GOP?
8: I don't know. That is, I guess, a possibility. Look, you want to get on television, you go on Fox TV and you say something bad about Bernie Sanders.
0: You know what, a-hole? You know what, pal? I've tried to get you on my Fox show. I've tried to get you on my radio show. So let's not go there. By the way, Matt Gaetz says, let's have a debate. We'll bring OAN. We'll bring Fox. There's another, maybe Newsman. Yeah, and you and I. Is this guy an imbecile? What are we going to debate? The ethics report says he did all these things. Ladies and gentlemen, I could destroy this a-hole in a debate like I could destroy Tucker Carlson. I refuse to be on a stage with people who trash my faith, who trash my ethnicity. I'm not going to stand there and give them attention and help them sell eyes. I'm not going to do it. I will debate senators. I will debate congressmen. I don't debate Nazis and Klansmen. And I don't debate woke Reich individuals who I despise. You understand what I'm saying? I'll be right back.
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1: We'll be on Hannity Tonight on America, Hannity, 9 p.m. Eastern, right after this program, as a matter of fact. 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Mr. Producer, will you post that, please? 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Set your DVR or whatever recorder you use, or I hope I can see you live. You're going to love these shows, I promise. The week is officially over. The weekend begins right now. We salute our armed forces, police officers, firefighters, emergency personnel, ICE, our truckers, the men and women in Ukraine, the men and women in Israel, the men and women in Persia, that's right, and you, the American people. Thank God for you. Good night, Spritey and Griffey and Pepsi and Smokey and Zelda and Indy and Patton and Rory. Good night, Gigi and Marty and Barney. We miss you all very, very much. Good night, Dad and Mom. We're doing all we can to push back against evil. That's right. Good night, Leo. Good night, Joe. Good night, Bernard. Good night, Teddy. Good night, Eric. And good night.
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3: It's time for the KINS opinion poll question for today. 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And almost two-thirds of voters yesterday said no, they would have not voted in favor of a rate increase for garbage services in Humboldt County. 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
11: Help is on the way. I'm Lisa LaSera, Fox News. President Trump is downplaying worries about months-long deployments for U.S. warships while also acknowledging another aircraft carrier is heading to the Middle East.
12: The USS Abraham Lincoln will soon be relieved amid growing concerns from some Navy families and lawmakers about morale on the warship.
13: That ship is moving right now, or very shortly, and it's being replaced with another very similar ship.
12: The Lincoln has been at sea for 9 months, first deployed in the Pacific before sailing to the Middle East ahead of the war with Iran. Asked if he's worried about the length of deployments, President Trump told reporters,
13: No, not nearly long enough.
12: Pentagon officials have characterized some reporting about conditions aboard the Lincoln as misrepresented.
11: Fox's Jared Halpern at the White House, while delivering a speech on New York's Long Island, the president said he won't apologize for higher gas prices.
14: You just have to remember that what we're doing is a great service for the world, not only for ourselves, for the world, and we're really doing a great job.
11: This, as Democrats say, the main concern as we head into the midterms is affordability. Luigi Mangione has pled guilty to federal stalking charges in the killing of United Healthcare CEO Brian Thompson.
15: Mangione read from a statement expressing no remorse, admitting, quote, before traveling to New York, I used a 3D printer to make part of a gun. On the morning of December 4, 2024, I shot Mr. Thompson in Manhattan and he died. I knew what I was doing. doing was illegal.
11: Fox's Brian Yenes had been had in federal court. Mangione faces life in prison on the federal charges as his lawyers are now seeking to dismiss the state case against him on double jeopardy grounds. He's pled not guilty on state murder charges. A 41-year-old woman from Kentucky in custody after authorities say she vandalized the World War II memorial in Washington, D.C. using red paint. 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
11: U.S. Army is identifying two soldiers killed when their helicopter crashed in Texas earlier this week.
18: U.S. Army officials say two soldiers killed when their Apache helicopter crashed near Fort Hood in Texas are now identified as 34-year-old Chief Warrant Officer 2 DeAndre T. Huey and 25-year-old Warrant Officer Seth L. Olmsted. Both are from Texas, and both were assigned to a company within the 1st Air Cavalry Brigade stationed at Fort Hood. The Army's investigators are still working to find a cause for the mishap. The helicopter crash caused a brush fire, which has since been contained. Eben Brown, Fox News.
11: Well, it could have been a mid-air collision was avoided early today when a Phoenix air traffic controller realized two American Airlines jets had the same call sign and acted quickly to keep them a safe distance apart by referring to one as American 2482 on the arrival and the other as American 2482 on the departure. The FAA and American Airlines say they will investigate. The Voting Rights Act is dealt a blow in Mississippi.
19: A federal judge temporarily denying a request to block judicial districts with majority black residents in DeSoto County from electing new county judges. U.S. District Judge Sharian Eichhoff said that it's too close to midterm elections for redistricting to take place. DeSoto County Supervisor and former GOP candidate for governor Robert Foster among those filing the lawsuit, claiming that the creation of majority black subdistricts violates the Voting Rights Act. A recent U.S. Supreme Court decision greatly restricts using race to draw legislative maps. Laura Cantor, Fox News.
11: An American missionary who was kidnapped in Niger in October has been released. SIM International, an evangelical mission organization, says Kevin Rideout will soon be back with his family. Niger is ruled by a military junta. I'm Lee Silicera. This is Fox News.
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21: The brothers that just do gutters, keeping Humboldt County homes protected.
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4: Welcome back to the Lars Larson Show. A George Mason Law School professor says there's a quiet war being waged on American companies. Are lawyers the reason your 401k has fewer companies for you to invest in? And what's behind the drop in U.S. public companies? Todd Zwicky joins me now, law professor at George Mason University's Antonin Scalia Law School. Professor, welcome back to the program.
5: It's great to be with you again, Lars.
4: Well, why has the number of publicly traded companies, and by that, so if people are listening and they wonder, what's a publicly traded company? A company in which you can buy stock, and the stock is sold or bought on the various exchanges. Why has the number dropped?
5: Yeah, this is what's crazy, Lars. The situation is so bad, and the availability of public companies has gotten so rare that there's something called the Wilshire 5000 Index, which was created in the 1970s when there were about 7,000 public companies. And it was supposed to hold sort of all of the stocks of like a very wide base of American stocks. Today, the Wilshire 5000 only has 3,700 companies because that's all that's left. We've seen this reduce in half over the last 50 years at the very same time that more and more and more Americans are owning stocks. And so we've got this real problem where a lot of us are having more and more trouble sharing in the fruits of American capitalism and investing in these. And one of the big reasons is our runaway securities class action cases. And what you get, I'm sure we've all seen these, right, where a class action lawyer will pounce on a company that just has a blip in their stock, sue them, shake them down for millions of dollars. The lawyers get millions of dollars, and the rest of us get a couple cents, if anything. And so a lot of companies are just saying, forget it. It's not worth the litigation risk. It's not worth the litigation cost to deal with these lawyers. We'll just stay private, or we'll go private, like a lot of companies.
4: Well, and Professor, I heard what was the big change, and it was within, I think, the last 20 years, that just to go public was multiple millions of dollars. And I remember being described to me as, you know, a company says, hey, we've grown to this point, let's go public so we can raise some money to go out and buy more plant and equipment and expand what we're doing. And their lawyers say, well, it's going to cost you $3 or $4 million to file just the paperwork to go public. So if you raise $7 million, over half of it is going to go just into the legal process. Is that kind of thing necessary in this day and age?
5: No, it really isn't. And you've described the problem exactly right, which is what would happen is somebody would come up with a good idea. They'd start to grow the company. You know, maybe they'd be Home Depot and they'd have 3 or 4 stores. Somebody says, hey, this is a great idea. Let's go to 300 or 400 stores, right? But that takes a lot of capital.
4: That's going to take a lot of cash.
5: Right. Yeah, and so that's why you would issue public stock. But like you said, regulations like Sarbanes-Oxley, the litigation risk that we're describing here. One of the other things we've seen has become a real problem in recent years is all these, you know, like California saddled all these public companies with all these DEI and ESG requirements, right? And who could be on their board, you know, all the ESG things that were just a great big waste of money. And private companies don't have to deal with a lot of that stuff either. And so they basically kind of killed the goose that lays the golden egg, right? The fruits of capitalism that we were able to, you know, that so many people were able to share in. Our parents were able to share it, even potentially, and now there's just fewer and fewer and fewer of them. And so they've kind of exacerbated this fact where only the very wealthy can get investments in these private companies, hedge funds, private equity, that sort of thing. The rest of us are squeezed out.
4: Professor, I'm talking to Todd Zwicky, who's a law professor at George Mason University at the Antonin Scalia Law School. So is there any simple way to simplify that whole process so that we can make IPOs and publicly held companies, you know, popular again?
5: Yeah, well, I hope so. What prompted me to write this article, this particular article that appeared in the Washington Post, and people can find a link to it on my Twitter feed at Todd Zawicki. What prompted this, there was a case before the Supreme Court, and it's this crazy case out of Delaware. And basically what you had was the situation with Johnson & Johnson, where there were a bunch of lawyers suing Johnson & Johnson on talc, right, baby powder.
4: Yep.
5: And then there were these other group of class action lawyers who just were pouncing on what the first group of lawyers were doing and saying that when those guys would bring a new suit, they would just pretend like that's what caused Johnson & Johnson's stock to fall without ever having to prove it. And the Third Circuit allowed this case to go forward. They basically didn't require them to show that there was new information provided by a new lawsuit. They were just basically recycling press releases. And what's craziest, one of the things they pointed to is the fact that more court lawyers had filed sued the company. So it's this sort of reciprocal sort of circular thing between the trial lawyers, the tort lawyers, and the class action lawyers. And what I was hoping was the Supreme Court would take it on search, that they would shut that down. There are things that could be done with that. Unfortunately, the Supreme Court denied cert, and so that issue is going to still be percolating out there, but hopefully it'll be cleared up in the future.
4: Any way we can get the Supreme Court to have a better work ethic? Because, Professor, I'm not a lawyer. You know I'm not. You are. But I look at these guys, and it sounds like, yeah, we've got all these clerks that do a lot of the work for us. We've got all this new technology that makes backgrounding cases, shepherdizing or whatever you call it, and it's a lot easier. And we're taking on fewer and fewer cases, which sounds like the nine justices saying, yeah, we'd like a job where we just constantly work less and less every year.
5: Yeah, and these are the cases that kind of keep the country running, right? You know, everybody focuses on abortion and, you know, things, and those are all very important, right? But this is a case in which the Supreme Court and Congress really need to get involved. Why? Because the Third Circuit includes the state of Delaware. And as your listeners may know, overwhelmingly most of the big corporations in America are headquartered in Delaware. Yep. And so now you can basically, these trial lawyers can basically run this same play over and over again, this against every big company, and just shake them down like this. And so the Supreme Court turned it down this time, but hopefully they'll have an opportunity very soon again, because otherwise this problem's going to just keep getting worse. And more companies are going to stay private or go private to avoid these predatory class actions.
4: That is Todd Zawicki. He is a law professor at George Mason University's Antonin Scalia Law School. Professor, it's always a pleasure to have you on the program. I got to tell you, summertime is a great time when it comes to gizmos and gadgets. And one of the ones I'm most excited about, the Chef Man Slush Ease Max. Let me tell you about this, because I'm looking forward to getting mine. I mean, most of those frozen drink makers out there, they either cost an arm and a leg, or they feel like one of those cheap seasonal gadgets that you buy on a whim, and then after you use it twice, you simply give up on it and put it on a shelf somewhere. I want to get the Chef Man Slush Ease Max because I want to make those frozen drinks for my 10-year-old granddaughter, Payson. 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
3: Fox News, I'm Deborah Valentine. President Trump speaking during a law and order event at the Nassau County Police Training and Intelligence Center on New York's Long Island, touting new FBI crime statistics.
4: Today I'm thrilled to announce that the FBI has just released a new uniform crime report showing that in 2025, we achieved the single largest reduction in violent crime in American history.
3: Trump's visit was also geared towards boosting Republican Nassau County Executive Bruce Blakeman's campaign for governor. Luigi Mangione pleaded guilty Friday to federal stalking charges in the killing of UnitedHealthcare CEO Brian Thompson.
5: After the hearing, Mangione's lawyers continued to defend him, even mentioning his supporters while making no mention of the Thompson family.
3: Prosecutors are seeking life in prison. Defense attorneys are looking to dismiss the state murder charge against their client. America's listening to Fox News.
6: Overnight weather forecast on the North Coast shows that the clouds are going to be here to stay. We'll have temperatures getting down into 56 degrees. And when I say that the clouds are going to be here to stay, I do mean that for also tomorrow and the weekend and also going into next week. We're going to have clouds, and more clouds throughout the weekend if you're here along Humboldt Bay. You'll have to break away to Willow Creek or to Garberville to even see some sunshine. That is a look at the weather here for the overnight and the weekend on the North Coast.
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3: I'm Deborah Valentine. Tropical storm Lala on approach to Hawaii, expected to reach Category 1 strength by the time it reaches the Big Island. Fox Weather's Mike Seidel has more from Wainuku, Hawaii.
4: Ahead of it, hurricane warnings have been hoisted. We look for the worst of the weather on Saturday with a potential landfall late Saturday afternoon on the southern tip of the Big Island.
3: 75-mile-per-hour wind gusts, 8 to 12 inches of rainfall are possible, up to 20 inches of rain possible in mountainous areas. The White House asking the Supreme Court to allow construction of its ballroom project to continue while it appeals a lower court's order to stop the work.
5: The president's solicitor general argues the injunction issued by the lower court is extraordinary and unlawful as it halts construction on an integrated military complex.
3: That's Fox's Jared Halpern reporting. 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
6: Overnight weather forecast on the North Coast shows that the clouds are going to be here to stay. We'll have temperatures getting down into 56 degrees. And when I say that the clouds are going to be here to stay, I do mean that for also tomorrow and the weekend and also going into next week. We're going to have clouds, and more clouds throughout the weekend if you're here along Humboldt Bay. You'll have to break away to Willow Creek or to Garberville to even see some sunshine. That is a look at the weather here for the overnight and the weekend on the North Coast.
7: Whether it's other drivers, pedestrians, or road workers in construction areas, distracted drivers can kill. It may not be intentional, but does that matter? This is Rachel Capistrano from Humboldt County Public Works. We're the road guys and gals. We have the goal of having zero deaths on our roads. Distracted driving, texting, answering the phone, viewing email, and anything that takes your eyes off the road is distracted driving. Pay attention at all times when you drive.
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17: Welcome back to the program. It's a pleasure to be with you, and a real pleasure, I think, for the first time, to welcome Congressman Brandon Gill. I don't remember that we've had you on before, Brandon, but welcome to the program. The pride of Eula, Texas, which, when I look up Eula, Texas, they say the population is somewhere between 125 and 1,000. I don't know how a town gets that kind of status, but it's good to have you on the program, sir.
18: Well, thanks for having me. I appreciate it. It's good to be here.
17: Youngest member of the United States Congress who is a Republican, and I wanted to talk to you about this extension of protections for Haitians living in the United States. Can you explain that one to me? And should the Congress and not the courts be deciding who actually gets to stay in America and who has to be given a quick trip back to their original home?
18: Well, I absolutely. I'll give you the context here. Is last week we voted on to extend temporary protective status for Haitians in the U.S. Now, this was a program that was originally started in 2010 that would allow Haitians who were fleeing a disastrous earthquake to come into the United States temporarily, hence the name temporary protective status, and then they could go back into their country. And since then, the program has been re-upped and redesignated over and over and over again, to the point where it's just become de facto amnesty. In the House, just last week, with every Democrat voting for it and a few Republicans voting for it, voted to extend that temporary protective status. Now, let me tell you one thing about where we're at with that. There's about 350,000 Haitians who are covered under this. Because it's been extended so many times, 69% of the Haitians covered under temporary protective status came in under the Biden administration. In other words, they weren't fleeing anything. They came in here under the massive waves of illegal immigration that was pouring across our border. 91% of those who were covered under TPS came into the United States illegally. So this is just an amnesty program for Haitians, and it's something that every Republican ought to vehemently reject.
17: Congressman Gill, doesn't this basically spit in the face of all the people? I tell my audience, roughly a million people, just over a million people, who do it legally. It's time consuming. It's expensive. It requires a lot of hoops to jump through. And then you say, oh, you could have just come in under TPS because the Democrats will give it away to anybody.
18: Oh, of course it does. It's offensive to every American, especially, by the way, in the context of an election cycle, which we just ran on about 2 years ago, that was all about illegal immigration, where the American people were screaming, secure our borders, deport illegal aliens, and then to turn around and vote for an amnesty bill, I think is a total rejection of everything the American people have been screaming about for so long in our country. You know, the core question we ought to be asking with immigration, and especially in this instance, is does mass migration from Haiti benefit the American people or not? It's a very simple question. And the obvious answer here is no. 65% of those who are covered under TPS, which are non-citizen Haitian-headed households, are on welfare in the United States. That does not make our country stronger or more prosperous in any way.
17: Well, in fact, Congress, I'm talking to Congressman Brandon Gill, who's from, you know, he grew up in, he was in New Mexico and then he went to Texas and grew up on a ranch and went off to college and became a financial guy and then started a newspaper. You've worn a bunch of different hats. But when you do that and you say, we're just going to let people come into the country without any benefit to the country, don't our existing immigration laws say, to be able to immigrate legally, you've got to show you're not likely to become a public charge? Nobody can guarantee that they won't end up on welfare. But this is saying we're going to bring these people in and put them immediately and, I guess, for a lifetime to be on welfare forever. So that takes the existing immigration law that says, no, we want you to be unlikely to end up as a public charge, and it turns it on its head.
18: Well, that's exactly right. I mean, American immigration policy has always been predicated on two key ideas. One is that you couldn't be a public burden. And that's something we've moved away from, especially under Democrat administrations. But it's a common sense idea that you can't come into the United States and expect the American people to pay for your food and your housing and your health care and your education and everything else. You have to be a benefit to the American people. And nobody should be coming in expecting free handouts. But the second part was cultural assimilation, which is something we've also moved away from. And the reality is that the majority of Haitians who came into the United States didn't speak English very well, didn't even speak our own language. So those are two key principles we have to get back to. And we undermine our efforts to do so by giving amnesty. And by the way, amnesty is something that Republicans for decades have rejected outright. It has never worked out well for us. We tried it in the 80s. It didn't work out well, and we should reject it now as well.
17: Well, and I reminded my audience just before you came on, Congressman Gill, that I said we were offered amnesty. I mean, this is when I was pretty young. But 1986, Reagan called it one of the biggest mistakes he'd ever made. The Congress is the one that passed the law. And they said, let about a million people come in, and then we promise, cross our hearts and hope to die, we'll safeguard our borders after that. And they let more than a million people come in and get amnesty. And it went on because of the courts for decades of saying, well, you ought to be covered under it, too. And we never enforced the border. I mean, until recently, until Trump.
18: That's exactly right, and that's something Democrats always want to do. They want us to trade amnesty for border enforcement. They say, well, if you give us amnesty, then we'll secure the border, and they never uphold their end of the deal. And in this case, they're not even giving anything. They're just asking for amnesty, which is even worse. But you're right. What we ought to do is make sure that the border is secure. We need to codify the president's border security policies into law, make them permanent, and make them permanent in such a way that it's extremely difficult for a Democrat administration to try to circumvent the law and reopen up the borders, because we know that they're going to try to do that again as soon as they get power. And I don't think that we should be talking about amnesty at all, because effectively what it does is it codifies past open borders. You know, it sort of codifies the repercussions of past years of open borders.
17: So, Congressman Gill, why do we see Republicans, a few of them at least, getting behind this crazy Dignity Act? Or am I wrong to call it crazy? Because it sounds like we're snatching defeat from the jaws of victory, where we had the victory. Americans voted for Trump. They backed his mass deportation. He's done as much as he can with all the headwinds of the media, the opposition party, the Democrats, and even some Republicans. And now there are Republicans pushing the Dignity Act?
18: Yeah, you know, it's a big problem, and you're exactly right. The Dignidad Act, the actual title of the bill is the Dignidad Act. It's written in a foreign language, by the way. It is an amnesty bill, plain and simple. I mean, what it says is that about 12 million illegal aliens who are in the country right now can stay. They're given amnesty outright. And then it makes it harder to deport all of the other illegal aliens who are in the country. And then, according to the Dignidad Act, if it were signed into law, some illegal aliens who have already been deported can come back into the United States. On top of that, it massively increases legal immigration and work visas, which is bringing people into the country and suppressing American wages. So it is effectively a mass migration bill. And, you know, you asked why would anybody support this. I think, candidly, the reason is that there is a large cheap labor lobby in Washington.
17: Yep.
18: Where you have industry groups and trade groups who come in, they descend on Capitol Hill, and they say, listen, we need infinity illegal immigration because that drives down labor costs.
17: Unbelievable. Congressman, I've got a break. We're up against the clock, but that's Congressman Brandon Gill. He's fighting the good fight on Capitol Hill, and you've got the Lars Larson Show.

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6: Welcome back to the program. It's a pleasure to be with you. High schools now say that marijuana is showing up much more so than it ever has before. It's showing up in bathrooms, hallways, even in classrooms. And it seems to me that part of that is because of the growing popularity of legalizing pot in America.

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3: I'm Deborah Valentine. Luigi Mangione pleads guilty in the fatal shooting of United Healthcare CEO. Fox's Brian Yenis has details from outside federal court in Lower Manhattan.
4: In an extraordinary moment, Luigi Mangione confessed in court to stalking, shooting, and murdering United Healthcare CEO Brian Thompson.
3: Mangione's defense lawyers are asking that state murder charges be dropped. The White House is asking the Supreme Court to allow construction of its ballroom project to continue while it appeals a lower court's order to stop the work.
5: Of historic preservationists are suing to stop the project, arguing it needs congressional oversight. A split three-judge panel agreed, but put its ruling on hold for 2 weeks to allow for an appeal.
3: Fox's Jared Halpern reporting. Tropical storm Lala is expected to reach Hawaii Saturday as a Category 1 hurricane. 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
6: Overnight weather forecast on the North Coast shows that the clouds are going to be here to stay. We'll have temperatures getting down into 56 degrees. And when I say that the clouds are going to be here to stay, I do mean that for also tomorrow and the weekend and also going into next week. We're going to have clouds, and more clouds throughout the weekend if you're here along Humboldt Bay. You'll have to break away to Willow Creek or to Garberville to even see some sunshine. That is a look at the weather here for the overnight and the weekend on the North Coast.
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11: Whether it's other drivers, pedestrians, or road workers in construction areas, distracted drivers can kill. It may not be intentional, but does that matter? This is Rachel Capistrano from Humboldt County Public Works. We're the road guys and gals. We have the goal of having zero deaths on our roads. Distracted driving, texting, answering the phone, viewing email, and anything that takes your eyes off the road is distracted driving. 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
12: I want my dad to come home tonight.
13: Hey guys, my name is Kaylee and I'm a member of the Humboldt County Junior Fair Board. I am a part of Arcata Bottoms 4-H and McKinleyville FFA. I've been doing the auction since I was 9 years old and it helps just so many kids raise their animals and learn so many new experiences. The auction is going to be held on August 16th and the buyer luncheon begins at 11 a.m. This Humboldt County Junior Livestock Auction Spotlight is presented by Blue Lake Casino Hotel.
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15: Welcome back to the Lars Larson Show. It's a pleasure to be with you, and I'm glad to get to your phone calls and emails. You know, whenever I talk about a subject where you might accuse me of having a dog in the fight, I'll tell you what, in the interest of full disclosure, I was born overseas because my dad was deployed overseas. Now, that was a long, long time ago, and my mom had already got out of the Navy, but she was pregnant with me, and she went over to join him, and so I was born overseas. Now, that's not the kind of deployment we're talking about that really takes a toll on families back home. More often and more recently, we've talked about people deployed to Afghanistan, people deployed to Iraq, and so there's a concern about that. Well, there's a brand new app out there that is called Brave Connected that aims to help spouses and kids stay connected during those long separations. And I thought we'd talk about it with Madeline Del Suze, who is the co-creator of this new app. Madeline, welcome to the program.
16: Hi, Lars. Thank you for having me.
15: And you're from a military family, aren't you?
16: Yes, my husband's a first sergeant in the Army National Guard.
15: Is he deployed right now, or has he been deployed?
16: He has been deployed, but he's not right now.
15: Very good. So what is it you intended to do with this that makes makes connections so hard to maintain during these long deployments?
16: So right now, all the current tools available usually require you to be online at the same time, so FaceTime and calls. And what makes us special is you can pre-record video, voice, and text in advance and deliver it at a certain time for families. So you can record a bedtime story, you can record a good morning message, or just a check-in when you know you won't be able to be available for your family, you can still show up.
15: And part of that probably accommodates the fact that sometimes the people who are on these long deployments are on the other side of the planet, and they're 10 or 12 hours off the clock their family's on back at home, right?
16: Exactly, yeah. Time zones are a major problem for the current communication tools that are out there.
15: Well, and in fact, Madeline, I have to tell you, a few years ago, I mean, when we had people in Afghanistan, I kept getting emails from a gentleman, and I said, where are you emailing from? He said, well, and he named the town, and it was in Afghanistan. And I said, I didn't realize you were there. He said, oh, yeah. I said, well, how do you listen to my show? Because it's on the other side of the clock. And he said, I have to do PT every day. So while I'm asleep back here in the United States, having done the show, he's listening to the podcast of the show in the middle of his day in Afghanistan. And that was one of the nicest compliments I'd ever had. But you realize that if you're a family and you want to reach out to dad by FaceTime, even if he's within some kind of internet availability, it might be wake the kids up at 2 o'clock in the morning so they can talk to dad or mom.
16: Exactly, and that's the hurdle we're trying to help solve. It's, you know, we're hearing that families are going days and weeks with no contact because these are the only options, and we're just trying to offer something, a real readiness solution that will help bridge that gap.
15: Was this tough to put together technologically? Because I don't know that I could create an app like that. I'd have to rely on somebody else who knows internet and apps a whole lot better than I do.
16: That's exactly what we're doing. We've hired a reputable development firm here in Oregon, and they know what they're doing. Their privacy and security are top of mind in every feature that we have. So we're really relying on them to help pull this together for us and make it everything that it needs to be.
15: Now, from our end of the connection, it's not as big a security concern, but I would imagine, did you have to work at all with the U.S. military to make sure that if you created this app, that the messages that were being sent could actually be viewed by the service member on the other end when it gets through all of the security that they're up against on the Internet?
16: Mm-hmm. Yeah, we have met with the National Guard here in Oregon, and we're working to make sure that everything is exactly how it needs to be. For those security purposes. And so, yeah, that's a main issue for us. And so they've been really supportive with helping us to know what needs to be done to roll this out to families.
15: Okay, so how do people get a hold of Brave Connected?
16: So if you want to get a hold of us or support us in any way, our website is thebraveconnected.com, and you can find out more about our features, you can watch our campaign video, or you can contact us there.
15: Okay, so what does it cost? I mean, do you mind saying?
16: Oh, no. So the goal is to really make this free for military families.
15: Oh, good for
16: and
15: you.
16: That's really, thank you.
15: Because everything costs
16: really
15: money, and to have something as honest to God free, especially because military families aren't always, you know, long in the paycheck department, are they?
16: Exactly. No. And so, you know, we want this to really be an asset for them and something they can rely on and a source of support before they deploy for the entire family. And so we're really seeking sponsors and partnerships that will allow us to bring this to life for military families at no cost. And so in order to do that, that's what we're seeking. And that's been a challenge, just getting those introductions right now to make this available. But
15: well,
16: it will
15: what,
16: be on the
15: yeah,
16: App Store.
15: I'm sorry, Madeline,
16: oh,
15: go ahead.
16: Go ahead. I was going to say that if it is on the App Store, it's $9.99 a month for a military family.
15: Okay. And if people reach out to us and say, hey, I might want to help sponsor that, what would their involvement be?
16: We would love to partner with organizations that have a shared mission, and we can explore what that would look like, but we just want to make sure that we can work together in a way that suits our mission, which is to have no ads on our platform and make it a child-safe environment.
15: Yeah, and that's a challenge, too, because you want kids to be able to reach out to mom or dad if they're in the military, but you don't want to expose them because the Internet, unfortunately, is also a place where an awful lot of perverts and bad people congregate.
16: Exactly, and it's one of the main problems with the communication tools that are out there right now. They're not designed for children. There's algorithms, ads, and just it's not a safe place to be. And so that's top of mind for us, is to make this a very child-centric platform.
15: Very good. And then the recorded videos, how long, I mean, are they limited in size or anything like that?
16: That is one of the challenges, and what makes these platforms so costly is the video storage and all that on the back end. But we do want this to be someplace where the family knows, like, this is where I want to upload my video. This is how I get it to my family. So we really want to eliminate those types of constraints.
15: Madeline, tell people again how they can get a hold of Brave Connected.
16: If you'd like to learn more or support us in any way, our website is thebraveconnected.com.
15: Very good. Madeline Delsuz, who is the co-creator of a new app called Brave Connected to connect deployed moms and dads with their families back at home. Hey, I'm going to tell you this. If I'm taking a supplement every day, I don't just want better numbers on a lab test once a year. I want to feel that difference. And that's why I stopped wasting money on fish oil. I kept hearing that omega-3s were good for me, but I never noticed more energy, less stiffness, or real relief. So I dug a lot deeper, and I found Native Path Antarctic Krill Oil. 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
4: We are on our radio. He's Eric Cronin. I'm Gary McNamara. The Republican Party and the Democratic Party are becoming similar. Ooh, wait a minute. It was something that I read yesterday.
5: Yeah.
4: A columnist talking about, in fact, heading threads throughout the day on how similar they are becoming. We'll get to that. Stephen A. Smith on the WNBA.
5: Yeah. Yeah.
4: You know, the best part is I got him in one of his monologues where he starts medium and just keeps going up and
5: building
4: up
5: and building up and
4: building the rage.
5: Love it.
4: And also the entire thing of the Secret Service sneaking the president off of Air Force One from Turkey, which, by the way, that's a Secret Service call and the correct call.
5: Yes.

0: With so much changing so quickly now, you need to know. 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
1: I'm Deborah Valentine. The Trump administration is asking the Supreme Court to allow continued construction of the White House ballroom after a lower court halted the construction.
2: The president's solicitor general argues the injunction issued by the lower court is extraordinary and unlawful as it halts construction on an integrated military complex, including a secure ballroom space vitally required by national security.
1: Fox's Jared Halpern. Tropical Storm Lala is on course to strengthen as a Category 1 hurricane as its core hits or passes very close to the Big Island of Hawaii later today.
3: We already have hurricane warnings south of us on the Big Island where the first impacts are expected. A direct hurricane hit in Hawaii is rare, happening just three times in the last 77 years.
1: Fox Weather's Katie Byrne reporting from Honolulu. 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
4: Overnight weather forecast on the North Coast shows that the clouds are going to be here to stay. We'll have temperatures getting down into 56 degrees. And when I say that the clouds are going to be here to stay, I do mean that for also tomorrow and the weekend and also going into next week. We're going to have clouds, and more clouds throughout the weekend if you're here along Humboldt Bay. You'll have to break away to Willow Creek or to Garberville to even see some sunshine. That is a look at the weather here for the overnight and the weekend on the North Coast.
5: 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A woman came in 10, 15 years ago and ordered our ginger garlic potatoes and tried to make them at home and make them taste the same, but couldn't. 10 years later, she came in and asked to speak with my dad and asked him for the recipe, which he said, I can't give you the exact recipe, but there's ginger, garlic, a little bit of rosemary and soy sauce in there, so figure it
6: out. Come and get it.
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10: We are on our radio. He's Eric Carly, and I'm Gary McNamara. The Republican Party and the Democratic Party are becoming similar. Ooh, wait a minute. It was something that I read yesterday.
11: Yeah.
10: A columnist talking about, in fact, having threads throughout the day on how similar they are becoming. We'll get to that. Stephen A. Smith on the WNBA.
11: Yeah. Yeah.
10: You know, the best part is I got him in one of his monologues where he starts medium and just keeps going up and
11: building
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10: Building the rage.
11: I love it.
10: And also the entire thing of the Secret Service sneaking the president off of Air Force One from Turkey, which, by the way, that's a Secret Service call and the correct call.
11: Yes.

0: With so much changing so quickly now, you need to know. 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
1: News. I'm Deborah Valentine. The Trump administration is asking the Supreme Court to allow continued construction of the White House ballroom after a lower court halted the construction.
2: The president's solicitor general argues the injunction issued by the lower court is extraordinary and unlawful as it halts construction on an integrated military complex, including a secure ballroom space vitally required by national security.
1: Fox's Jared Halpern. Tropical Storm Lala is on course to strengthen as a Category 1 hurricane as its core hits or passes very close to the Big Island of Hawaii later today.
3: We already have hurricane warnings south of us on the Big Island where the first impacts are expected. A direct hurricane hit in Hawaii is rare, happening just three times in the last 77 years.
1: Fox Weather's Katie Byrne reporting from Honolulu. 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
4: Overnight weather forecast on the North Coast shows that the clouds are going to be here to stay. We'll have temperatures getting down into 56 degrees. And when I say that the clouds are going to be here to stay, I do mean that for also tomorrow and the weekend and also going into next week. We're going to have clouds, and more clouds throughout the weekend if you're here along Humboldt Bay. You'll have to break away to Willow Creek or to Garberville to even see some sunshine. That is a look at the weather here for the overnight and the weekend on the North Coast. There's no summer doldrums at Applebee's. 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
7: Crime Falls. I'm Deborah Valentine, Fox News. President Trump speaking on Long Island in support of Republican gubernatorial candidate Bruce Blakeman and highlighting new crime rates in New York City.
8: According to the FBI's 2025 Uniform Crime Report, violent crime was down 9.3% from the previous year. Murder and non-negligent manslaughter was down 18.1%, rape down 7.6%, and robbery down 18.5%. President Trump, who campaigned as a law and order president, touted the numbers as evidence that he is making America great again. The president made the stop at the Nassau County Police Academy along with FBI Director Kash Patel. Dozens of police officers in uniform stood behind the podium as he spoke. He told the crowd he has ended the war on police and declared a very strong war on crime.
7: Fox's Anita Vogel reporting. Luigi Mangione pleads guilty in a New York City court for the murder of United Healthcare CEO Brian Thompson. Fox's Brian Yannis reports from New York.
9: Luigi Mangione pleading guilty to two federal stalking charges as the 28-year-old confessed to shooting and killing United Healthcare CEO Brian Thompson. Mangione read from a statement expressing no remorse, admitting, quote, "Before traveling to New York, I used a 3D printer to make part of a gun. On the morning of December 4, 2024, I shot Mr. Thompson in Manhattan and he died. I knew what I was doing was illegal. Mangione said he emailed United Healthcare's leadership posing as a $50 billion investor, tricking them into sharing the location of its investor conference in New York City, where he shot Thompson outside.
7: Mangione's legal team is trying to have state charges against their client dismissed. 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
7: Lawyers for accused killer Alec Murdoch say they're introducing new evidence in his retrial in the murder of his wife and son. Fox's Jonathan Seri is in Lexington, South Carolina with the details.
13: Alec Murdoch wore civilian clothes in court for the first time since his 2023 conviction for the murders of his wife Maggie and son Paul 2 years before. Still likely to spend the rest of his life in prison after pleading guilty to millions of dollars in state and federal financial crimes, Murdoch hopes to at least partially clear his name in a new murder trial next April. The judge granted a defense request for an independent lab to analyze evidence found under Maggie Murdaugh's fingernails, shown to include trace amounts of DNA from an unknown male. Prosecutors threw water on defense efforts to explore whether shell casings at the Murdaugh family crime scene were connected to a .300 blackout rifle used in a murder in another town.
7: The judge agreed to a defense request to move the location of the trial, but has not yet picked a new venue. The Trump administration is overhauling the recommended vaccine schedule for kids. Fox's Jared Halpern has more from the White House.
14: Fewer shots spread out over more time is among the changes to the childhood vaccine schedule announced this week by President Trump and the Department of Health and Human Services.
15: We really need to gain the trust, and this is a giant step in the right direction.
14: Dr. Stephanie Herodopoulos is the Principal Deputy Assistant Secretary for Health at HHS and Director of National Health Communications.
15: We are not anti-vaccine. We want to make sure that people have all the choices available.
14: Herodopoulos says reducing the diseases recommended to vaccinate against will not make existing vaccines unavailable or uncovered by insurance. At the White House, Jared Halpern, Fox News.
7: Lebanon says an Israeli airstrike on southern Lebanon has killed at least 7 people. I'm Deborah Valentine. This is Fox News.
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20: Now, it's Red Eye Radio. Gary McNamara and Eric Hurley talk about everything from politics to social issues and news of the day. Whether you're up late or you're just starting your day, welcome to the show from the Relief Factor Studios. 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
0: all across America. We are Red Eye Radio. He is Eric Harley, and I'm Gary McNamara. Welcome and good morning.
21: Hello.
0: Thanks for being here.
21: Hello.
0: Thanks for my buddy Adam, who texted me this.
21: Yeah.
0: So all of us cultists can celebrate.
21: Right.
0: 42 years ago today, Red Dawn came out.
21: Wolverines!
0: I send it to him every year. The end of the movie. Remember the Partisan Rock?
21: Yeah.
0: Where they etch the names of the young people who died at the beginning of World War III.
21: Right.
0: He sends it to me.
21: Wow.
0: the last line of Red Dawn. Quote, "I never saw the brothers again. In time, this war, like every other war, ended, but I never forgot and come to this place often, though no one rarely does. In the early days of World War III, guerrillas, mostly children, place their names of their lost upon this rock. They fought here alone and gave up their lives, so this nation shall not perish from the earth." End of quote. That was back then when that came out. I still get goosebumps reading that. When that came out, people forget that was still in the midst of the Cold War.
21: Yeah. No, I mean, in the back of our minds, you were more in the era, because you're much older than I am. So you're taking...
0: You know, this is ageism.
21: I know. So I did it.
0: HR!
21: Yeah.
0: Where's HR?
21: Yeah. No, I emailed that to HR the other day. A bunch of ageist jokes about you. But anyhow... And they're not worried because they think you don't know how to open your email. But I told them, you keep asking, what time does the email man come?
0: I don't know how to file a protest on the internet. I don't know how to use the email. That's a great point.
21: What's this little flat thing with all the numbers and letters?
0: Where's my typewriter?
21: Yeah. No, but in the back of our mind, I mean, we didn't live in that kind of fear every day, but we thought when the movie came out, it was like, it could happen. You know?
0: Yeah.
21: By the way, Partisan Rock sounds like a genre where you only play conservative heavy metal. Right? So you play, what would you play? Megadeth? Because
0: the other end of the Lollapalooza spectrum.
21: Megadeth, you know, because I'm thinking of, you know, those who are born again in metal. Alice Cooper.
0: Yeah.
21: Zakk Wylde, you know, things like that. But, yeah, I love Zakk Wylde. There's one of those, it was one of those moments where it was like, oh, that could happen. You know, another one was the movie with Emilio Estevez and all the AC/DC songs where the big rigs come alive. I was thinking, you know what? That might happen. And guess what? Guess what? We have self-driving big rigs now. It might happen. What was it called? Oh, man. It was a great movie.
0: Oh, yeah. I can't think of the name of it. Weren't there a couple of movies with... Weren't there a couple of movies that did that? Was it Emilio Estevez? And by the way, no, he wasn't in Red Dawn. It was his young Charlie Sheen.
21: Oh, yeah, right. Yeah. Maximum Overdrive.
0: Oh, yeah.
21: Which was 80... Was that 86? I thought it was earlier than that. Yeah, but I love that movie because now they could redo that movie and it would be more realistic. Truckers, you know I'm right on this. And by the way, it would make a lot of money. Elon Musk, if you're listening, you know he's always awake during our show because he posts on X like all night long. So I've got a theory that he listens. At least that's my theory. Elon, if you're listening, finance a movie about self-driving because Tesla has a self-driving. No, theirs is not self-driving.
0: I saw somebody was killed. I don't know what the make was by a self-driving car in Dallas.
21: There was one car that hit a pedestrian and knocked it into a Waymo.
0: Oh, knocked it into a Waymo.
21: Yeah. The headline.
0: Said, I just saw the headline.
21: Pedestrian dies after being hit by two vehicles, including a Waymo.
0: Oh, okay. The headline that I read made it sound like it was the autonomous vehicle.
21: That's what I'm saying.
0: Yeah.
21: That it was hit by two cars, including a Waymo. But the first car knocked that person, unfortunately, they said about 30 or 40 feet into a Waymo. I don't know if the Waymo was in motion or if it was stationary or not, or you know, how that worked out, if that's the case, the
0: Waymo had nothing to do with it.
21: Whether it was stationary or not,
0: the initial contact.
21: Double check that story to make sure those details, you know, because sometimes when a story first comes out, it's like, and then it's, you know, new developments and all of that. But the headline on the app from one of the local stations made it look like the self-driving vehicle was at least in part responsible. And I don't know that would be the case, because I don't know what the reaction, by the way, would be. You and I have talked about this, of self-driving vehicles. If a person, let's just say, runs out without being hit by another car, runs out into traffic, you know, unexpectedly, you know, kids running into the street, and I don't know about these automated vehicles and how much, if they're 100% proof in that way. I know humans aren't, so I don't know if the technology is or not, but I think if you wanted to make a movie, getting back to the Red Dawn thing and the Maximum Overdrive, remake Maximum Overdrive with self-driving big rigs coming to life at a truck stop. Oh my gosh, that'd be funny.
0: I would like that. Now, yeah. Red Dawn 2, I'll never forget when that was being produced. And remember, oh man, our listeners were just, especially our listeners in Michigan, because didn't they film that in Michigan, I think?
21: I think they did,
0: Red Dawn 2, yeah. And it was, the funniest thing is they had to change it. Remember how they changed the enemy? Because in Red Dawn, the initial Red Dawn, the enemy was, you know, the Russians. I mean, the Cubans were involved in it also.
21: Yeah.
0: But I still remember Powers Booth.
21: Oh.
0: China's sitting this one out.
21: Yeah.
0: Remember that one?
21: Yeah.
0: And remember that one? It's like, well, who was on our side? And he's, what did he say? Like, whatever it was, a half a billion Chinamen or something.
21: Right,
0: I thought there was a billion and a half. And then he throws the alcohol he's drinking onto the fire and it goes.
21: Yeah.
0: Remember that one?
21: Right.
0: But Red Dawn. So that was Russia with Cuba and maybe some of the communist Central American nations at that time. Think. And then Red Dawn 2, it was supposed to be the Chinese, and then the producers figured out that they could sell this to the Chinese market.
21: Yeah.
0: And so they didn't want to have, since they thought they could make a ton of money in China by doing a movie like this, they couldn't use China as the losers, so they used North Korea.
21: Yeah,
0: so it was North Korea invading us. And when you can't buy that premise at all, as you said, you know, you could think in the midst of the Cold War, yeah, this might happen with Russia. This could, you know, is this how a war might happen? There's no way that when the Red Dawn 2 came out, what, in maybe 2010 or I don't know when it was.
21: Yeah, whenever.
0: 2012.
21: Right.
0: That you could ever imagine that North Korea would invade the United States.
21: Now,
0: that wasn't even possible.
21: Now, with the whole tariff thing with Canada, Canada might invade.
0: Well, we already had that movie.
21: What was that? Oh, Canadian Bacon?
0: Canadian Bacon.
21: Oh, yeah, you're right.
0: Yeah,
21: oh, that's right.
0: That was very bad. I mean, Michael Moore's most realistic movie.
21: Yes. Most accurate movie.
0: Most accurate movie, right.
21: That's true. By the way, an update on that story involving that Waymo accident. So according to KDFW, that's the local Fox affiliate, Fox 4 here in Dallas, police said the man was crossing the street outside a crosswalk when he was hit by an SUV going southwest on Maple Avenue. The collision caused the man to be thrown into a Waymo traveling in the opposite direction. And it goes on to say that the Waymo detected the pedestrian, basically on, as he started to walk, I guess into traffic, and slowed down. However, the man hit the left rear of the vehicle after being struck by the first vehicle.
0: All right.
21: So it really had nothing
0: Waymo
21: to
0: had
21: do
0: nothing,
21: with the Waymo.
0: Right, had nothing to do with it.
21: You're doing, which means, and Waymo, they say, is cooperating with investigators. There were no occupants in the Waymo vehicle. I mean, we know they're not. There are no drivers, but there were no occupants at all. There's nobody in the vehicle, but they're working, with local authorities to try and find out, get all the details.
0: Aren't they dealing with that cul-de-sac problem that they had? Remember that? Remember the cul-de-sac where all those Waymos were sitting?
21: Oh yeah. You know what's crazy about that?
0: Neighbors complaining. Well, there's all these Waymos in this cul-de-sac here, just sitting there.
21: They're staging, waiting for someone.
0: But it was like it was a residential cul-de-sac, and they're like, get these Waymos out of here.
21: You know what's funny about that? Nate Bargatze, great comedian, has a thing. He lives in a cul-de-sac. My parents live in a cul-de-sac. And when you live in a cul-de-sac, and Nate does a bit on this, and a car you don't recognize comes into the cul-de-sac, everybody takes notice. Because if you don't live in one of the whatever, seven, eight houses, it's like, what are you doing? And in today's world, with DoorDash and all these kind of deliveries, if it's a brown van with UPS on the side, we know what's going on. But if it's just a car, and they, especially if they don't stop.
0: And you drive slowly around.
21: What are you doing? And Nate's got a great bit about that. But that would be kind of freaky. Well, there's a question. So today, for part of the day, I was without a car, and I got into a Uber, and a great experience, really great ride, and went from point A to point B. And I thought about the Waymo thing, and I thought, with the generation, not generation, but the group of people that don't want to own anything, and at some point, we could be in a place. I think people like us, old people, will still want to own. We want our freedom. I want to be able to drive. I like road trips. I like to be able to go when I want to go. I like to, quite frankly, have my car have that new Whataburger smell. I like to eat in my car. I don't like to have to make friends with the driver, even though all the drivers have been very friendly. I've never had a bad experience. But with the Waymo, that's what they're getting rid of. They're getting rid of this awkward, I don't want to talk to the driver thing, so let's just get rid of the driver altogether. Right?
0: Yeah, right. That's a great point.
21: Yeah.
0: Is the selling point of Waymo,
21: you don't have to talk to
0: you me never that. Have to deal with anyone.
21: No, that's
0: don't even. Don't even like what was the Mars movie with Arnold Schwarzenegger? Don't even put a fake robot
21: right
0: to talk to you. I don't want to communicate with anybody.
21: Yeah,
0: just I put it in where I'm going. Just take me there. Here's a question: do you have to tip in a Waymo?
21: No, I wouldn't.
0: Neither would I.
21: I mean, I don't know.
0: Is it more expensive than an Uber?
21: I think it is. I've never taken one. I think it just started in this. We have some, I don't know how many.
0: There'd be two reasons.
21: Yeah.
0: They could charge, $5 more for the same trip, and you'd probably give a $10 tip. I don't know. I don't know how people tip I know how I tip.
21: Yeah, I tip
0: I always do because I want to keep that five. I still have a five. Because when I look at whether it's Lyft or Uber, Those are when I absolutely 100% have to have a ride. There's no negotiating.
21: Right.
0: Cost doesn't matter. $5 or $10 either way, I could care less.
21: Yeah.
0: I got to get to this particular point.
21: I'm with you.
0: So first off, so if you could charge $5 more, because I would tip more than $5, and especially on shorter trips, to encourage them, if they're in the neighborhood, to always pick me up.
21: Right.
0: I tip very generously for that. But first off, you don't have to tip, so it might be cheaper, and you don't have to deal with another human being.
21: And from the company's standpoint, they don't have to worry about finding enough drivers.
0: Right.
21: You know, it's about the investment of the vehicles. That's it.
0: Yeah.
21: And the maintenance, of course, but yeah.
0: Man. And I don't have to deal. I mean, I can now, if maybe they should have like a cat as a driver, and then I could have a conversation.
21: You know, it would be funny.
0: What?
21: Have a Waymo-like business. And then just put a cat in the driver's seat. I don't think you want to do that.
0: No, you don't want to do that.
21: I'm guessing that's going to be a bad idea.
0: Right.
21: But get a realistic cat that's, you know, just a stuffed animal, you know. Get a realistic cat with its paws on the wheel.
0: To make people feel more comfortable, you have like a stuffed animal in that seat.
21: Yeah.
0: Because people then feel... There's a comfort level to having a stuffed animal in there.
21: And I'd talk to the cat.
0: We are Red Eye Radio.
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3: Where are we at with progress for various crops in the summer growing season? USDA meteorologist Brad Rippey gives some of the notable news items from the latest crop progress report for the period ending August 9th.
22: Looking at the key Midwestern states, we do have a handful where corn reaching the dough stage is at least 10 percentage points ahead of the respective five-year averages. The crop is being pushed along a little bit by the recent heat and lack of moisture. It is taking a bit of a bite out of the crop potential, I'm afraid. The soybean crop just about finished up with blooming progress on August 9th, the national number 93%, five-year average 91% last year, 90%. Cotton squaring wrapping up across the country. 93% is the August 9th number, equal to the five-year average, 1 point ahead of last year. The rice crop, the great majority of the crop has already headed out, 87% on August 9th.
3: I'm Rod Bain reporting for the U.S. Department of Agriculture in Washington, D.C.
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7: We are on our radio. He's Eric Carly, and I'm Gary McNamara. The Republican Party and the Democratic Party are becoming similar. Ooh, wait a minute. Well, it was something that I read yesterday.
8: Yeah.
7: A columnist talking about, in fact, having threads throughout the day on how similar they are becoming. We'll get to that. Stephen A. Smith on the WNBA.
8: Yeah. Yeah.
7: You know, the best part is I got him in one of his monologues where he starts medium and just keeps going up and
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7: up
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7: Building the rage.
8: I love it.
7: And also the entire thing of the Secret Service sneaking the president off of Air Force One from Turkey, which, by the way, that's a Secret Service call and the correct call.
8: Yes.

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1: I'm Paul Stevens. Luigi Mangione pleading guilty to two federal charges in the killing of UnitedHealthcare CEO Brian Thompson.
2: The 28-year-old confessed to targeting and murdering Thompson. He read a prepared statement expressing no remorse as Thompson's wife and family sat in the courtroom for the first time.
1: That's Fox's Chan Lee Painter. Mangione's federal sentencing date set for December the 18th. Tropical storm Lala set to reach Hawaii's Big Island today. Fox Weather's Mike Seidel.
3: The Hurricane Center is officially forecasting it to become a minimal Category 1 hurricane by that time.
1: Winds of 75 miles an hour and up to 20 inches of rain forecast for some areas. A powerful magnitude 7.7 earthquake hitting off the coast of Indonesia early today, Saturday. At least 20 people killed in that quake. 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
4: Overnight weather forecast on the north coast shows that the clouds are going to be here to stay. We'll have temperatures getting down into 56 degrees. And when I say that the clouds are going to be here to stay, I do mean that for also tomorrow and the weekend and also going into next week. We're going to have clouds, and more clouds throughout the weekend if you're here along Humboldt Bay. You'll have to break away to Willow Creek or to Garberville to even see some sunshine. That is a look at the weather here for the overnight and the weekend on the north coast.
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1: And he's Eric Cronin. I'm Gary McNamara. Coming up in just a minute, the Secret Service, the President, and Turkey, all coming up.
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1: So the story came out yesterday, reading from the New York Post here. The president snuck off of Air Force One in a catering truck, departed Turkey on a secret military flight after the Iran threat. President Trump was secretly whisked off of Air Force One in an airport catering truck last month and departed Turkey on a separate military flight in response to a threat from Iran, according to a report. The secret mission reported by the Washington Post on Monday left journalists and even White House staff believing they were on the same plane as the president when they departed the annual NATO summit in Turkey on July 8th, but in reality, they served as a decoy while Trump traveled in a smaller Air Force C-32A. The elaborate ruse saw Trump publicly board an older model Air Force One before being smuggled out in a catering truck that had been lifted up to a door on the opposite side of the entrance to the presidential plane. Trump was accompanied by several aides inside the container, which was lowered into a truck on the tarmac and driven to a nearby Air Force C-32A plane, where the vessel was once again elevated up to a door, apparently allowing Trump and his aides to board the alternate plane. Like the older model presidential plane, the C-32A was also blue and white and emblazoned with the words United States of America, according to the Washington Post. War Secretary Pete Hegseth was on the secret flight with Trump, but boarded separately using external stairs in an attempt to make the flight appear typical, the U.S. official told the outlet. After departing Turkey, the C-32A carrying Trump landed at Mildenhall Air Force Base in the United Kingdom. The plane arrived about 9 minutes before reporters and White House staff aboard Air Force One landed at the same base. Television cameras and media reports note Trump descended the external stairs from Air Force One about 25 minutes after the plane landed. It's unclear how the president moved from the C-32A to the other plane. At that airport, Trump and the White House staff and reporters boarded the $400 million Qatari-gifted jet that the president flew into Turkey on originally. At the time, speculation swirled as to why the older Air Force One was being used to depart Turkey rather than the newer and more luxurious plane. The White House and Trump denied that the switcheroo was related to a threat from Iran or security concerns from with the new plane, which Trump is using as a temporary Air Force One while Boeing finishes work on the permanent replacement planes. So there you go.
2: Wow.
1: This is a Secret Service call.
2: Yeah.
1: Whatever information they had,
2: yep.
1: they didn't know.
2: Right.
1: And in the age of terrorism, they just didn't know. And we've said this before. We remember in 9/11. Remember how the Democrats mocked Bush?
2: Yeah. Yeah.
1: For going to Nebraska?
2: Right.
1: To the bunker?
2: Yeah.
1: Because they didn't know?
2: That's the Air Force base I was born on.
1: Oh.
2: off at Air Force Base. Wow. And it's a highly secured base, well, especially that bunker. My brother-in-law worked in that bunker for a couple of years. He was stationed there. And, you know, it's they did. They were, it was like, oh, look, he's, you know, and it was, they made a mockery of it. Actually, it was a great call.
1: It's the only call that you could make until the president said, I want to go to Washington.
2: Right.
1: And at that point, you have to obey the president.
2: But yeah. Yeah.
1: The fact is, when something strikes like this and the Secret Service says, Mr. President, now, most presidents follow what the Secret Service is telling them to do at that moment. It's got nothing to do, because I saw it already on social media. Oh, Trump's hiding again. No. Well, unfortunately, they believe that the executive branch is part of the one legislative house of their dreams of a socialist society. No, the president is commander in chief. That is a branch of the government. In an attack or situation like this, when you're at war and you believe there's an assassination attempt out for you and the threat is critical, you do exactly what the Secret Service tells you to do, and it's got nothing to do with hiding because you're afraid.
2: And by the way,
1: it's because you are the commander in chief.
2: Yes.
1: And you're one third of the power of the government of the United States.
2: For those morons saying, oh, he was just hiding, I want you to repeat the following out loud in front of other people. Donald Trump was afraid of being seen. The guy who puts his name on, literally, on the side of every building he builds was afraid of being seen. Give me a break. By the way, how it went down, him hiding in that and then being... That's, you know, that reminds me of all the president's planes. What was the one with Harrison Ford? Get off my plane. What was the one?
1: Yeah, I remember. I never saw the whole thing.
2: Was it Air Force One? What was it called?
1: Maybe it was Air Force One.
2: Whatever it was. It was a good action movie. Highly unrealistic. But it's kind of in that realm. It's like, we need you to get in this thing, and we're going to take you. Now, the thing is, a food truck?
1: Catering truck, yeah.
2: Catering truck. It was filled with Diet Cokes because that's all they drink. But, no, it's just, that to me is fascinating all day long. But I'm glad they made the call, whether it was a viable threat or not. In that moment, they believed it was a viable threat. You have to make that call, and you have to protect him. Let's be very clear. There have been multiple attempts on this president's life. That right there is the landscape of where we are in terms of the hatred for this president. And on top of course, nations like Iran, who are trying, according to reports, trying to kill him, and which is the case with a lot of presidents. But this specific president has had in recent years multiple attempts on his life, one within a quarter inch of his life.
1: And I can speak for you, it doesn't matter whether it's a Democrat or Republican president.
2: Exactly.
1: It's the executive branch, and you do everything in a situation like this to protect. In fact,
2: yes,
1: probably if I was the head of the Secret Service, and I'm sure this opinion is held, there probably were people that told him, we don't want you to go to Turkey.
2: Yeah. Yeah, I can see that.
1: We don't want you to be flying in this. I bet you somebody in the Secret Service, you know, put that out.
2: Yeah.
1: We had advised Mr. President, we're not telling you not to, we would advise you not to do it. The risks are just too great with not, you know, with not knowing. And I don't know. I mean, especially if the story is true about the which demands a congressional investigation, even if it's behind closed doors.
2: Right.
1: To find out, was that plane not properly prepared?
2: Right. Right.
1: To defend itself.
2: Right.
1: Because it's very important. I don't need to know it. You don't need to know it. I don't need to know
2: that
1: the
2: plane has
1: systems.
2: One purpose.
1: Right.
2: One. I mean, I guess two, but we'll combine them to safely transport the president to places he needs to be, regardless of who the president is. And it needs to work every time and needs to be capable on every level, full stop.
1: Yeah, this isn't, well, sort of is rocket science. Missiles can hit a plane.
2: Yeah, it is. It is.
1: and so as far as I'm concerned, if the Secret Service saw a threat, then they tell the president, you need to do this now. This is serious.
2: Yep.
1: We don't know what the threat is. We're never going to know what the threat is.
2: Right.
1: But
2: I'm glad they made the call.
1: Yeah. And that goes.
2: It was the right thing to do.
1: It got nothing to do with whether it's Trump. It has to do with he's president of the United States. It's the executive branch of the United States.
2: Yep.
1: You do everything to protect it. And I remember, you know, the childishness, you know, that I saw on social media. Oh, Trump's afraid. Same thing you heard about Bush on 9/11.
2: Right. Right.
1: Yeah. Yeah. Well, yeah. The unknown.
2: Mm-hmm.
1: Yeah, we're afraid.
2: Yeah.
1: And we're protecting the executive branch.
2: Yep.
1: Until we know what the situation is.
2: Yep.
1: Until we know we're protecting the executive branch of the United States of America.
2: Right.
1: And if you don't like it, go to hell.
2: Yep. Absolutely.
1: It's that simple.
2: Remember when they were trying to limit former president's Secret Service protection? And then they turned that around. And it was like, why in the world would you want to do that? Because they're still targets.
1: And it was, we were against that push.
2: Yes.
1: To take away their protection.
2: Right.
1: Was it Republicans that were advocating for it to take away the protection?
2: I don't know how many Republicans were on board for it, but I don't care who the president is.
1: We didn't care.
2: Said
1: no.
2: You can't do that.
1: No.
2: In fact, I have an issue with VPs losing their Secret Service protection after 6 months of no longer being in office. Because especially if it's a, you know, that VP could be at one point a presidential candidate. But beyond that, they could be a target. And I don't care if it's Kamala Harris or J.D. Vance. I don't care.
1: Or AOC.
2: I don't care.
1: Because, and I say AOC because yesterday that was the scuttlebutt. Okay, her appearance means she's now running for president.
2: Yeah. No, you protect the office. That is part of all of this. We can disagree with them. You know, we can vote against them. But there must be proper protection for the executive branch, for the head of the executive branch, the commander in chief, at all times.
1: We are Red Eye Radio.
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0: We are Renee Radio. He is Eric Carly, and I'm Gary McNamara. Welcome, and good morning.
1: Thanks, sir. For being here. I'm sorry, I just looked at the Babylon Bee.
2: Yeah, what do you got?
1: Inspired by AOC, James Tallarico also likes to have his eggs frozen.
2: Oh my gosh.
1: Did you see the picture of Waltz, Tim Waltz, golfing yesterday?
2: No. Yeah. No.
1: Very unique swing. People were criticizing his swing, but I'll say this. It's a very short backswing. Very short. And then he just comes all the way through. He finishes his swing. I'll say that.
2: So
1: I don't know. I don't think he hit it far, though.
2: On a scale of 1 to 10, on the swing, on just what you saw.
1: It keeps him from being injured. It's a kind of swing you would have if you don't want to hurt yourself.
2: But where would you rate it?
1: Out of a 10?
2: Yeah.
1: If you're talking about a professional swing being a 10, I'd say maybe a 3 or a 4.
2: An amateur 10,
1: I don't
2: maybe
1: know.
2: A 5.
1: I don't know.

0: Yes, we do. When we put a torque converter in these cars, we do the torque converter, and then we'd also change the fluid. It's a drain and fill on the edge, so we would do that when it's being done. But the torque converters don't always fix these cars. It does sometimes. Other times it doesn't. It needs a whole transmission. Depends if there's any metal or any contamination in that fluid. But we check the fluid first, we drain it. If it looks good, then yes, you could go with a torque converter in there, and hopefully that'll take care of the issue. But they've got to make sure. Hopefully the dealer is doing the right thing, and they would know that it's not a misfire. That because those cars coils are huge to cause a misfire on that, and spark plugs that the torque converter doesn't fix. And I've seen them. There's always a clue when somebody says, "Hey, I just had this torque converter replaced at the dealership. They said that needed to be done, but it didn't take care of all my problems. Now they're saying I need coils and spark plugs." And I'm like, "Wait a second. The coils and spark plugs always feels like a torque converter issue, that shake." And I say, "No, I'm not. Something's not right." But if we drive one and I'm diagnosing it, and I see that, I feel, say, "Hey, I feel a misfire here." And I look at the scanner and it says misfire, cylinder random, or cylinder 1 and 4 and 3, whatever it's showing up. So I can see that misfire. And then I look at the torque converter and I see what's going on with the slippage there. I can tell the customer, "You've got two things going on," and I can show you on the scanner here. "Look, you got an engine misfire and you have a torque converter." But I want to separate, see if they're one or the other, or they're both. So the customer knows what to be prepared for before we do the job. You don't want to do one and leave them any doubt in their mind that you did the right repair, because maybe it does need both, but you don't want to tell them it needs a transmission and then you're telling your friends, "Hey, I had this torque converter fixed," and now they're saying I need plugs. Because the first thing I'm going to say is, "Did it really need a transmission repair?" That's my thought.
1: Does that help you out there, Richard?
2: Okay. Yeah. They said I scanned it, and we had an independent shop scan it before I took it to Ford, and they couldn't find anything wrong with it, but told me that they thought it might be the torque converter.
0: Okay. Yeah, have them check for misfire first before they do that, but a torque converter is a possibility as well.
1: And especially if, not in this case, but if you're describing that to someone, anyone, it sounds like a torque converter.
0: Yeah.
1: And I've been, Richard, thanks very much for the
0: Richard?
1: Call. Good luck. Oh, yeah?
0: Richard?
2: Yeah.
0: Is this Richard Evans?
2: Yeah. It is.
0: All right.
2: How you doing, cuz?
0: Hey, cuz. I'm pretty good. And you know, you get the special service. You get to call the hotline if you ever have an issue, you know, right, my cell phone.
2: Oh, so. Man.
0: I thought it sounded familiar. Yeah.
2: Yeah.
0: Yeah, make sure they check that first. Verify... torque converter, and make sure there's no misfire too, because I don't want you to spend money that nobody should have to spend money that they don't need to.
1: Richard, thanks very much for the call. Good talking to you. Oh, there you go. That's the way to do it. Call the show if you can't get a hold of you on your. Do I have to call the show? Because I've been
0: either
1: texting
0: one.
1: You and it's
0: fun,
1: been.
0: You should call the show when you're not here.
1: Yeah.
0: Hey, I got a car question.
1: Can I drop my car off on Sunday? You're listening to the Under the Hood Show. We'll be back in just a minute.
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0: 70s to mid 70s that in the 80s, trying to put them in four-wheel drive, they were driven by people who didn't take them off-road in the four-wheel drive, and you didn't have the snow to worry about.
1: Mm-hmm.
0: So the shifter was rusted solid, and we had to really lube it up to get it to move, which would be the equivalent of the electric motor ones not working, because they were never used. If they just would have moved it from two to four, even once or twice a year,
1: right,
0: they would have averted that problem. It's like a parking brake cables that used to stick.
1: Yeah.
0: You know, it's the same thing. They don't move.
1: 866-594-4150. Let's go to Colorado. Talk to Chad. You're on the End of the Hood Show. Chad, what can we do for you?
2: Well, I got a 97 GMC K2500. It's got a 5.7 Vortec, and it gets up to speed just fine and everything like that. And when I turn the cruise control on, or just even just when I have it on the same speed that I want to go, it just starts to, like, sputter out, like, and I just don't know what the heck's going on. I've changed spark plugs, spark plug wires, cap and rotor, all the way down to ignition coil and all that. So I don't know what's going on now.
0: It could be fuel. It could be a mass airflow sensor issue, or it could even be fuel pressure. That pump could be cavitating and not, you know, it could be introducing air into the line back there. So it may have pressure, but it might not have good flow. I've seen a lot of that. For whatever reason, the 97s, 98s, they had this issue. We had a couple box trucks here at our auto recycling business that when they were driven, they would start acting up like that. They would lose power, or they wouldn't hold a steady speed, and they'd pop and bang and do weird stuff. And we'd throw a pump in them, and they were fine. And eventually, okay, what I did is I had a high-pressure, clear fuel line so I could see the fuel and measure pressure. And I said, oh, look, I've got 62 pounds of fuel pressure, but I've got air in the line. There's air bubbles in there. It's just air pressure. And that
2: really
0: was what was going on. It was not, it wasn't that I didn't have pressure. I didn't have fuel. And that's a mechanic's mistake there. When you check and say, oh, I've got good fuel pressure, but do you have any flow? You know, is it air, or you're flowing air pressure, or you're flowing, you know, because your air compressor, you measure the air compressor with a fuel pressure gauge. Oh, you're going to have all sorts of, I got 110 pounds of pressure of air,
2: right,
0: not of fuel. So that could give you that. I would start by that, just by the number of times we've been fooled.
2: I recently changed the fuel pump in it. It had a bad ground wire going to it and kind of left me stranded, and sometimes just start and run and all that. And so I just went ahead and just replaced it and found that I did have a bad ground wire going to that fuel pump, and just got done doing that. And then that's when I did the plugs and wires and all that other stuff that I told you. And now it's still just acting up like that. So maybe my next step might be my mass airflow sensor, huh?
0: You could check that mass airflow sensor. That can do it. Sometimes you can disconnect the mass airflow sensor and start it a couple times, turn the key off. Once it sets a code, usually it'll run, and then you can drive it.
2: Okay.
0: It'll rely just on the throttle position sensor, and if it runs good,
2: okay,
0: just on the throttle sensor with bypassing that, it's a pretty good indication that something's wrong with that mass airflow sensor.
2: Okay.
0: Give you a shot anyways,
2: well,
0: or something to try. Yeah, you bet.
1: Thanks very much for the call, Chad. We're going to take a quick break on the End of the Hood Show.
0: This is for those of you who need a new wheel or a set of wheels due to damage or leaks. 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
2: 866-594-4150. That's the number to reach us here at the End of the Hood Show. Let's go to D.C. and talk to Brian. You're on the End of the Hood Show. Brian, what can we do for you?
3: I have a 2011 Mustang, and I have what I think is termed death wobble. And what that means is I'm driving on the highway. I'm driving at high speed, say 65, 70. And periodically, not that frequently, but periodically, if I hit a bump, the steering wheel will start shaking violently. And if I slow down, it stops. So this doesn't happen that frequently. I just took a 8-hour drive the other day. It probably happened 2 or 3 times during that 8-hour drive. So it's very infrequent. But when it does happen, it's pretty jarring.
2: How slow do you have to get?
3: So here's what I'd say I go down to maybe 40, okay. 40 or 50.
4: Problem is you can't steer so while it's occurring.
3: So I've been dealing with this now for a couple of years and trying to figure out what's going on. And I'll tell you what I've done, and you can then tell me what you think. So in 2024, I had new front control arms put on and new tires. The tires are pretty new. Front control arms, pretty new also. I don't remember if the problem happened before those control arms were put on or not. But since then, what I've done to try to address the problem is I had the wheels balanced, I had the tires rotated, I had the alignment done, and I've had the new struts put on the front. And my mechanic says, I don't know what's causing this. We tried all those things. The one thing I've found on the internet is that these Mustangs have something called E-pad, which is like their power steering. And sometimes if you put on aftermarket front control arms that don't have the rubber bushings, that can mess up the E-pad system and that can cause this problem. So I don't know if that's what happened or not when the control arms, I called the guy who put them on 2024. He seems to think that they have regular rubber bushings on there. I don't know. But that's one possibility, I guess. So that's sort of where I'm at. One of the problems is it's really hard to diagnose, right? Because you take it into the shop and they can't recreate it.
4: No.
3: So that's one of the
2: And even if they could, they it's not.
4: Yeah. My Model T has a death wobble, but we don't call it a death wobble. We just call it a wobble. And it occurs at 3 or 4 miles an hour. And it doesn't do it all the time. And the problem is the tires.
2: We've had this call 1,000 times, mm-hmm. and I didn't.
4: It's on trucks. It's never been on a car.
2: Never been on a Mustang, as far as I remember.
4: Not on a car at all.
2: Yeah.
4: Usually when it occurs on a car, it's rare, but we've seen it almost every time. It's tires. And sometimes it's just that whatever brand you have on your car may be fine on anything else but your car. And it could also be that it just happened when they were running that batch of tires for whatever reason. My truck, the tires have become, they were put on in 1975. They look great, but the tire itself, because it sits inside, the tire itself, though, has started to break down.
2: It's the date on those. What's the
4: 1975?
2: No, I know, but what's the expiration date on those?
4: They're basically a bicycle tire, but a lot heavier. But those front tires, they're thin, and I could see because I can lean out the window at 3-4 miles an hour and see what's going on with the wheel, and the whole wood spoke, everything's twisting as this tire is, and you can't steer it. You have to slow down from 5 miles an hour to 1 or 2. Yeah. But it's great because it's a slow motion. You see what's going on, but you can see the rubber of the tire bending back and forth while the wheel sits kind of straight and the spokes are bent because it's moving. If this was my car and I'd already done alignment, struts, all these things in the front, I'd be like, I'm just going to put a set of tires on it and see if it goes away. And I'm going to hang on to my old tires in the meantime. And if it goes away, those tires are going in the garbage. If it doesn't go away, then I'm going to sell my good used tires on Facebook Marketplace or eBay or something because I still have a good set of tires. But I've maybe eliminated a whole lot of diagnostic work. But I would go to a different brand, same size, you know, whatever the car is made for, but a different brand of tire and see if that fixes it. Because I can tell you that all the cars we've ever experienced that with, the tires did fix the problem. And a lot of them said, I don't think it's going to do it. And it did.
3: Wouldn't the rotation of the tires been a sort of eliminate that? Or,
4: no.
3: Or you just think maybe all four tires?
4: Not if it's all four tires. So if brand X of tires wobbles, it doesn't matter where you put it on the car. All four are the same. They were all built at the same time,
3: typically,
4: when they come from the factory. They got a date code on them, they'll tell you. But I'll bet the serial number, they're going to be very similar to each other when they were built, because you purchased them all at the same time. But it could be the tire. Like I said, don't throw out the old ones, because if it still does it, you'll want to, you know, sell those old tires, because they've probably got good tread yet, and they're only a few 3 years old. But if it goes away, please throw those in the garbage, because somebody else will have the problem.
1: Can I bring it to you if I'm Brian?
4: In the proper recycling.
1: I bring it to you. Well, I guess no.
4: I'm not going to be able to diagnose anything other than tires.
1: You couldn't. I was going to say, you put tires on it, and if it does it right away, would you take the tires back?
4: No, you can't. Once you put new tires on, you can't take them off.
1: Okay.
4: And turn them back. But
1: it won't. Okay.
4: Right. But you can keep those old tires, like I said, to sell them, because you don't want to throw them away
1: or take off the new ones and go, hey, these only have 1,000 miles on them.
4: Well, you could take those off and sell them if you want, put the old ones back on, but...
1: But that's not the issue. You got new tires, keep the new tires no matter what. Okay.
4: Yeah.
1: All right. Brian, good luck. It's a new one for me. Not apparently new, but that's...
4: You get that on motorcycles,
1: and like
4: trucks, cars.
1: I was just thinking that all the stuff he's done, he would do anything else. If you said, you got to repaint it and put in new glass, he'd go, all right.
4: Got to wax it twice. It'll take care of the problem.
1: New tires. Yeah. At worst, he has new tires.
4: With trucks, there's different things. There's, you know, different bushings. There's different settings for alignment. There's all sorts of things that affect the trucks, but not with the car so much. You know, they've already looked into all that, I'm sure, when they're trying to fix this.
1: 866-594-4150. Let's go talk to Tom. You're on the End of the Hood Show. Tom, what can we do for you?
5: Well, I'm going to give you guys some good news. A couple weeks ago, I called about an 03 Yukon that tried to leave me stranded between Fort Pierre and home.
1: Mm-hmm.
5: And you guys, Russ suggested checking the fuel pressure, and my mechanic did that, and it died. We replaced the fuel pump and the filter. Last week, I went to Pierre again and back, and the car brought me home safely.
4: Good news is always good to hear.
5: I figured you guys like to hear good news on occasion, and I just wanted to say thanks for pointing us in. We were kind of heading in that direction ourselves, but it was always good to get more than one opinion on something. And,
1: you're very welcome. Thanks for calling back, and you could have left it at you guys. You didn't have to say you guys and then stop and say, well, actually, it was Russ. You could have just said you guys and spread the credit around, because especially since Shannon's not here, it would have been me and you that solved it. But now Tom made clear it wasn't. I had nothing to do with it. It was all you, which is fine. I'm just saying, Tom, you could have, 866-594-4150. Thanks for the call, Tom. Let's talk to Mike. You're on the End of the Hood Show. Mike, what can we do for you?
6: Yeah. Put a water pump in my combine, put new antifreeze in, and my question is, should you always use some type of an additive, even with new antifreeze, whether it's a diesel or a gas, even if you're doing it in your vehicle?
4: So you want to make sure you use the correct coolant. Our partner over at Peak has antifreeze coolant that's made for all makes, all models. They have proper colors so you can match what the original had in there. OAT, OET, all the different antifreeze in the coolant. So if you match the correct coolant. Now, as far as additives, you don't need to put anything into the coolant normally, unless the vehicle required the engine manufacturer or the combine manufacturer with other systems, heaters, coolers, whatever it has. If they say they require a sealant with the coolant, which some manufacturers do, like some of the older Cadillac Northstars and things, we would suggest our partner at K-Seal. That will take the place of any other sealers they have and won't clog anything. And especially on this combine, if you were developed, like, let's say when it's not being used over the winter and there's cold temperature fluctuations and hoses might start to seep around the fittings where the clamps are and things, that would help prevent that. It would prevent current leaks and stop future leaks, so that K-Seal is great for that type of repair. So on a combine, you know, a lot of times you do develop leaks around hoses and things, and you wipe them off and they're fine over the summer, but then they leak over the winter. And if you want to prevent that, that would be a good additive for it. But any other additives? No, you wouldn't need anything other than just good, fresh coolant.
2: Mike, thanks very much for the call. Good luck. I would assume are combines of 30 years ago closer to vehicles of 30 years ago than combines from today are closer to vehicles from today?
4: No, the one new manufactured heavy equipment like that is closer to the vehicles we have now with the computers and the injection and all that stuff. Back then, a lot of the something 30 years old was older. You know, it was still using older technology.
2: That'll do it for this hour of the Under the Hood Show. Thanks for listening.
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11: Empire State. I'm Paul Stevens, Fox News. President Trump visiting New York's Long Island to highlight lower crime numbers. He stopped by in Nassau County, also weighing in on the conflict in the Middle East.
12: He says he won't apologize even as gas prices remain elevated, saying Iran is the number one state sponsor of terror in the world. And then he made this comment regarding the Strait of Hormuz.
13: Pretty soon I'll be declaring the Hormuz Strait a territory of the United States. We have the blockade. No ships get through unless we want them to.
12: President Trump has previously claimed the U.S. has control of the waterway. As of August 12th, CENTCOM says the U.S. has redirected 59 commercial vessels, disabled three, and boarded two ships to make sure they are complying with the blockade.
11: And again, Fox's Madeline Rivera. Luigi Mangione pleading guilty Friday in a New York City court to killing UnitedHealthcare CEO Brian Thompson in December of 2024.
14: The 28-year-old confessed to targeting and murdering Thompson. He read a prepared statement expressing no remorse as Thompson's wife and family sat in the courtroom for the first time. Mangione telling a federal judge this, quote, "Before traveling to New York, I used a 3D printer to make part of a gun. On the morning of December 4th, 2024, I shot Mr. Thompson in Manhattan and he died. I knew what I was doing was illegal." Mangione also admitted he emailed UnitedHealthcare's leadership posing as an investor, tricking them into sharing the location of its investor conference in New York City.
11: Fox's Chan Lee Painter. Mangione's defense team speaking outside the courthouse following that Friday appearance, defending their client and noting his public support without addressing Brian Thompson's grieving family. 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
17: That heat's going to be out there for one more day.
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11: Lawyers for accused killer Alec Murdoch saying they're introducing new evidence in his retrial for the murder of his wife and son, Fox's Jonathan Sary in Lexington, South Carolina.
19: Alec Murdoch wore civilian clothes in court for the first time since his 2023 conviction for the murders of his wife Maggie and son Paul 2 years before. Still likely to spend the rest of his life in prison after pleading guilty to millions of dollars in state and federal financial crimes, Murdoch hopes to at least partially clear his name in a new murder trial next April. The judge granted a defense request for an independent lab to analyze evidence found under Maggie Murdaugh's fingernails, shown to include trace amounts of DNA from an unknown male. Prosecutors threw water on defense efforts to explore whether shell casings at the Murdaugh family crime scene were connected to a 300 blackout rifle used in a murder in another town.
11: The judge agreeing to a defense request to move the location of the trial, but has yet to pick a new one just yet. Trump White House overhauling the recommended vaccine schedule for kids.
20: Fewer shots spread out over more time is among the changes to the childhood vaccine schedule announced this week by President Trump and the Department of Health and Human Services.
21: We really need to gain the trust, and this is a giant step in the right direction.
20: Dr. Stephanie Haridopoulos is the Principal Deputy Assistant Secretary for Health at HHS and Director of National Health Communications.
21: We are not anti-vaccine. We want to make sure that people have all the choices available.
20: Haridopoulos says reducing the diseases recommended to vaccinate against will not make existing vaccines unavailable or uncovered by insurance. At the White House, Jared Halpern, Fox News.
11: An Israeli airstrike on southern Lebanon killing at least seven people early today. Lebanon's health ministry later saying the seven killed included three children and two women. I'm Paul Stevens. This is Fox News.
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27: 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I talked to my friend David Gray at Dove Blasters every year. He has a business in North Texas, specifically north of the Dallas area between Dallas and the Red River, that specializes, caters to dove hunters. We're going to talk to David about that, how you can become a part of it. Might just be right up your alley if you're looking for a dove lease, place to go shoot doves. He's coming up a little later on. Also, my buddy out in Atlanta, Georgia, Lindsey Thomas Jr. with the National Deer Association, I want to talk to him about does. Should we be shooting more does off of the places that we hunt? Do you need to kill more does? We'll talk to Lindsay about it. Hey, listen, grab yourself a cup of coffee. We saved that chair over there just for you. I'm glad you're in camp with us today at Kinder Outdoors. I need to say hi to some folks. Vera Shirley Stillwell lives in my old hometown of Mineral Wells, Texas, home of the Mighty Fighting Rams. She listens to the show and says, thank you, Billy, for your stand in your faith. That means a lot to me, Vera. Thanks for taking the time to send a note. Robert Holcomb, he's way out there in East Texas, real close to one of my favorite spots on planet Earth, Caddo Lake. He is in Carthage, Texas. Beautiful part of the world. Thank you for listening, Robert. And Terry Lee is in Horn Lake, Mississippi, driving that truck, listening to satellite radio. Terry, thank you very much for your kind words and for passing the note along. You know, when we pull the trigger, that's just the very beginning of a great meal. I had a conversation with my dear friend Larry Wysoon about some of the more interesting and tasty wild game that he's enjoyed through the years.
0: Larry Wysoon, one thing we have in common, brother, we like to eat.
1: Amen.
0: We've talked about axis deer before. We've talked about how great crappie and walleye are on the table. What are some, you're a worldwide hunter, and you've tasted a little bit of everything. General Chuck Yeager once told me that a bear under 2 years old was pretty darn good to eat. What else outside of those axis deer do you like to see show up on the dinner table?
1: I've had the opportunity to hunt Africa quite a few times. One of the best things I've ever eaten in Africa is an eland. I mean, the eland is out of this world good. It's like a fine-aged beef. It has a little bit of marbling in it. And even the old bulls, if you take an old bull, don't need to do any marinating or anything like that. It's still very, very tender. The most surprising thing that I ate in Africa that I thought was one of the best things there I've ever eaten, too, is zebra. Now, a lot of people may be opposed to eating horses, but the zebra is extremely wild, totally different animal from what most people think in terms of horses. But I shot one several years ago, and I had read all these years prior to that how zebra was the most horrible tasting stuff in the world. Nobody should be eating it. And I come to find out after I tasted it, I understand why, because all the PHs and all the locals were saying, you don't want any of that stuff. It's no good. So they would take it. But, you know, almost anywhere you go, there's absolutely some fabulous food in terms of wild game. And sometimes it's fish, sometimes it's a bird or fowl, and sometimes it's a big game animal as well. Yeah. But to me, the main thing is to keep an open mind when somebody says, hey, try some of this. Yeah. Don't close your mind to the fact, well, I ain't going to like this. Right. You know, just keep an open mind, taste it, and almost invariably you're going to go, oh, my gosh, let me have some more of that.
0: Right. Hey, if you can get over the mental hump and put that frog leg in your mouth, you've never tasted anything finer, I promise you. What about North American game? We talked about the axis deer, obviously, that's gold.
1: I'll tell you what, some of the finest whitetail deer I've ever eaten came out of the Midwest, where it's basically corn-fed. They're on corn, soybeans, and alfalfa, and a few other things growing out there. Really, really good. And again, also, moose is out of this world good as well, and there's a lot of moose meat when you put a moose down, and of course elk is always good. And I think the biggest thing is in the preparation as far as the carcass itself and then the preparation of the meat. Most people have a tendency to overcook venison, and I think that is the biggest problem they run into. If they did a little bit more on the rare side, I think they'd be really surprised. And I know a lot of times we've been on hunts and people go, oh, my God, you know, you talk to them and say, I just can't stand elk. I can't stand moose. I don't want any deer. I don't want any of this. And yet they'll be in camp the entire week and ask for second and thirds, and that's what they've eaten the whole time, thinking it was good beef or maybe something else. So it's just a lot of times it's a mental thing more than it is the taste bud thing.
0: Yeah, I think there should be a mandatory jail sentence for anyone that overcooks wild game. Medium rare, stop, pull it off, and let's take it to the table. You know, processing our game, taking care of our game, has a lot to do with how it tastes on the table. It's very important that we take care of those animals immediately and cool that meat down.
1: It really is. I mean, that's one of the things we always look forward to and look ahead to where, okay, we're on a hunt, we're going to take an animal. How are we going to be able to take care of this animal? There are a lot of times in the past I have not shot that animal that I wanted to. Maybe had a big set of antlers or something special about it because I knew we were going to get in trouble trying to get that animal into a cool situation or it maybe take too long to get him out of the woods. So to me, that's always something that comes into play, not just the cameraman saying don't shoot. Sometimes it's me going, okay, I'm not going to shoot because if we do, we're not going to get the best venison out of this animal.
0: Well, Larry Wysoon, I don't think I'm one lick better than you, but I'll tell you this, I've never eaten a zebra before.
1: Do you need to? You'd be surprised.
27: My friend Larry Wysoon, I want you to meet him at the 2027 Dallas Safari Club Convention and Sporting Expo at the Georgia World Congress Center. We're going to be in Atlanta, January 7th through the 10th. Let's grab a cup of coffee and then we're going to go dove hunting.
2: Yeah!

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0: The office today is a dove field in North Texas. Season doesn't open until September 1st here and in most states across the country. Check your local regulations, dates. And there are new requirements in Texas this year when you purchase your hunting and fishing license. You're going to have to prove that indeed you are a resident when you purchase that hunting license, fishing license. New licenses on sale beginning today, August 15th. Let's go to the Kinder Outdoors Trot Line now, that 1-877-820-BBKO number, and talk to my good friend David Gray, the old Dove Blaster. Welcome back, David.
7: Hey, Bill. Thanks. How you been?
8: Man, I've been good. It must be August, because here we are talking on the radio again.
7: Oh, yes, sir. Another scorcher in August.
8: Yes, sir. And we're getting ready. We're optimistic. And it's from my vantage point looking at things, I don't know how many doves we're going to have in my little area here. We just haven't had the rain over here and the hatches that we need. Early on was good. But anyway, we'll get to that. David Gray, the old Dove Blaster, tell people in a nutshell, what the heck is Dove Blasters?
7: Well, Dove Blasters is a company that we go out and we have landowners come to us with hunting property lease, and we're insured. So all they have to do is they come to us, we map out their property, make it available for hunting. And the way it works is it's just like reserving your seat in a theater. A hunter comes in, they pick the property they want to hunt, the date they want to hunt, and the actual location on the property where they want to hunt, and they book it for that day in that slot. Then when it comes day for the hunt, you open up the mobile app. It shows you directions to the property, your location in real time. You receive push notifications when you arrive to the property and when you get to your reserve slot. That way, you don't have to get there at midnight to find to get a good hunting spot, and don't have to worry about somebody being 10 feet in front of you in the dark. And when it comes daylight, you don't shoot them.
8: Yep, there you go. And so if you've never been to this property before, you've only seen it online, and you make it very clear and visible online what you're getting. You can get there at 4:30, 5 o'clock in the morning, pre-sunrise, to get all set up, get your decoy set, and know, follow the app, and know exactly precisely where you're going, right?
7: Exactly. Yeah. I mean, it shows you where you are in real time. So that's the best part of it, is exactly where you're supposed to be when it becomes shooting time.
8: That's pretty slick. And all of this, the foundation of all of it, is the website, which is
7: doveblasters.com. And you can go there. You can see all the properties we have all the properties that are available to hunt. You can see their location on the map, and there is property information on every property. It shows you what is currently on the field, like if it's sunflowers, if it's cut corn, wheat. It tells you everything on the website, doveblasters.com.
8: We're still a couple of weeks away from dove season here in Texas and for most parts of the country. So are you up and running now? 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
7: Absolutely. You just go to doveblasters.com. 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
8: Okay. What's it going to cost me to come hunt with you?
7: Well, so there's two ways you can book a day hunt, and it ranges for opening weekend anywhere. It depends on the property and the time of the year, because the prices go down as the season goes on. But opening week, it's usually about $100 to hunt for one day. But, it's the best thing to do is a season pass. And a season pass is $500. And once you purchase a season pass, you get to hunt every one of the properties all season long as many times as you want. And that way, if they're not on one field one day, they're on the other, you go to the other field and it doesn't cost you anything extra.
8: Yeah. And these are migratory birds, so what's here September 1 may not be here October 1. And I love the way you migrate your daily lease fees down as the birds migrate out. That's very honest and cool of you. I like that, that you've put that much thought into this.
7: Right, exactly. Because, this is they are migratory, but, let's face it, if you're on a hot field, the word gets out, and if it gets shot out, I'm not going to charge opening day prices versus the end of September or something. But just as sure as I say that, one field will turn on, and it will be like locusts out there. It happened last year on one of our properties where like it was very, very still, and then all of a sudden I get pictures of people limiting out, and this was like October 1st. So I'm like, oh, my gosh.
8: And you can kill them with a tennis racket. They're so thick. So, yeah. Never know what's going to happen. Doveblasters.com is where it all starts. That's where you need to go to get it kicked off. And take a look at all of these different properties. And I promise you, if you like to shoot doves, $500 is a bargain, guys. So where are these fields?
7: So they are in Collin and Grayson County. We have them in Prosper. We've got them in Howe. They are just north of McKinney off 75. And we're looking to add new properties as we speak.
8: Okay, very good. You have something brand new this year. It's kind of a partner program to pick up new ranches, new country. And I know we have a lot of landowners listening to us today that might just want to partner with you after they hear what you've got going on. Tell us about it.
7: Right. So the way the platform works, if you are a landowner, then you get sign up with us, then you get 50% of all of the reservations made. Okay, so it's a partnership. So that's how, if you're a landowner. Now, new this year, what we do is we have an affiliate program. So you do not even need to be a landowner to sign up on our affiliate program. So anyone can join, and all you have to do is sign up, and you share your unique link with landowners, and if they sign up, then you get a percentage of every single slot sold, and all you had to do was make a phone call or send somebody a link, and that's it. So it's very, very profitable. So it's a great deal for both parties.
8: Wonderful. That sounds really good. Doveblasters.com. If you've got the time, hang on. I've got to take a little break here. But when we come back, I want to talk about dove populations, what you're hearing, what you're seeing, okay?
7: Sounds great, Bill.
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8: 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Take a look at those dove numbers. What's the early season?

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6: Fox News, I'm Angelo Bavaro. Impacts expected today on Hawaii from Tropical Storm Lala, expected to become a hurricane.
7: With a potential landfall late Saturday afternoon on the southern tip of the Big Island. 75-mile-an-hour wind gust will knock out power. Rainfall totals down in Hilo, 8 to 12 inches.
6: That is Fox's Mike Seidel. Luigi Mangione pleaded guilty to federal stalking charges Friday and admitted to killing UnitedHealthcare CEO Brian Thompson.
8: Mangione telling a federal judge this, quote, before traveling to New York, I used a 3D printer to make part of a gun. On the morning of December 4th, 2024, I shot Mr. Thompson in Manhattan, and he died. I knew what I was doing was illegal.
6: Fox's Chanley Painter. A lockdown at Virginia State University has been lifted after a shooting this morning. 5 people were taken to hospitals, 1 in critical condition. 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
9: Overnight weather forecast on the north coast shows that the clouds are going to be here to stay. We'll have temperatures getting down into 56 degrees. And when I say that the clouds are going to be here to stay, I do mean that for also tomorrow and the weekend and also going into next week. We're going to have clouds, and more clouds throughout the weekend if you're here along Humboldt Bay. You'll have to break away to Willow Creek or to Garberville to even see some sunshine. That is a look at the weather here for the overnight and the weekend on the north coast.
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1: 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David Gray, the dove blaster himself, joins us on the show today. Thanks for hanging on through the break, David.
2: Absolutely. Would miss it for the world.
3: Dove season coming up September 1 here in Texas and in most states across the country. Check your local dates and regulations, whatever state you're listening to us in. Dove Blasters, as we explained earlier, is an online solution to day leasing or season leasing for doves in North Texas. You can book a spot on a field that is uniquely yours. You can do it online, even if you've never been there before. And then just like your seats at a movie theater, you pull in the morning of the hunt in the dark and your app will guide you to, boom, your exact spot on that field. What if I get there and somebody's in my spot?
2: Well, then what happens in that situation is you call us immediately, and either they are a poacher or, you know, they just didn't use the app to get to their slot. But if you call us, we'll handle it ourselves by either coming out there ourselves or more than likely we'll have the game warden come out there and take care of it for you.
3: You keep the poachers out.
2: The game wardens are our friends. We love the game warden. So the day before the hunt is the game warden actually receive a spreadsheet of all the properties that we have and how many people are supposed to be out there. So even if, you know, they come out there, they can see how many people are supposed to be out there. And if there's somebody out there who shouldn't be, then guess what? They're about to not be there.
3: Yeah, very good. Let's talk about dove numbers, because what I'm seeing out here, I'm between Fort Worth and Wichita Falls, about halfway between the two, and we are dry. Man, I tell you what, it is dry as a bone. And I'm just not seeing the young birds. We're not having those secondary and third hatches that you typically will see during the summer. What are you hearing? You're further east of me, and your properties are about 2 hours east and north of me.
2: Mm-hmm. So we're in Collin County. On the border, we're in Collin County, and it's the same here. It's the exact same here. So I judge the hatches by every year. I've got a nest at my house in the little window sill up there, and I always judge the hatches by what I'm seeing, and so I can tell you firsthand. And so like last year, I think I had four or five last year. It was unbelievable. And this year, I've only seen two. And currently, there's nothing on the nest right now. So I'm sure this heat has just been been brutal on the dove population.
3: Yeah, and lack of moisture for sure. So, you know, just thinking ahead, if you really like to dove hunt, you might want that season pass with Dove Blasters, because we may depend on migratory birds more than local birds this year. Typically, the local birds give us a few days of fun right at the start, and then it kind of slows down and we wait on that push of migratory birds. That might be the big push this year, huh?
2: Well, exactly. It's like that. You know, it's like that every year. Last year, we were expecting cold fronts, and birds are going to be pushed down, but it didn't. You know, our expectations, they really didn't get pushed down here like we hoped and like we thought they would. But as soon as I say a negative, well, a positive comes out of it. So it's kind of like gold. Where is it? It's where you find it. So one day they're on, and the next reason, just out of the blue, boom, there they are. And so last year when we had that cold front that we were going to hoping to push some birds down, we had a couple of stragglers come in, but then just every once in a while, just we had one field turn on, and then it just got slammed, and people were limiting out.
3: Yeah, that's wonderful. Hey, it's very different shooting a clay target that's running, what, maybe 30, 35 miles an hour in a straight line, mm-hmm. and shooting a dove that's flying 267 miles per hour.
2: Right.
3: And darting and diving and rolling over and acrobatic stuff. Give me three things we should think about if we want to shoot more does bring more birds to the ground?
2: Well, first off is whenever you, okay, one is don't shoot prematurely. Okay. If you see they're coming into you, take your time and wait for the shot. You know, one shot, one kill. If you hear one shot, the bird's dead. Two shots, maybe. Three shots, it's a miss.
3: Yeah.
2: So, you know, take your time. And on our properties, you're well spread out, so you don't have to worry about somebody shooting one out from under you. So that's a plus. And the next thing is maybe the first couple of days, you don't have to be as camoed out as you need to be maybe at the end of the month, but camo yourself, because these dove can see you a mile away. And I can't tell you how many beginner hunters or whatever I've seen out there in blaze orange. And I'm like, oh no. But yeah. So one thing is I say hunker down in camo. And the next thing is lead the birds. And by that, whenever we give like courses out there for youth hunters, is we use the example as, okay, and we've done this. We said, okay, kids, somebody bring their dad out here. And so their dad comes out there, and we hand the kids a water fire extinguisher. The old time, you know, you squeeze it and water comes out, not that powder stuff. And so what we do is we tell the dad, is like, okay, run. And then we have the child try and squirt their dad with that fire restrainer, with that water. And then afterwards I say, okay, now, did you aim the water at your dad or did you aim it in front of your dad and he ran into it? Yeah, so that's how we teach youths to do it. You know, just imagine your dad running out there and you're going to squirt him with a hose. You're going to aim it at him or you're going to aim it in front of him. So you need to lead the bird, and, you know, you can kind of tell how fast, if they're cooking it, or if they're just, you know, floating it by. But you always want to lead the bird. I can't tell you how many times I've seen hunters come out there and shoot, and they're shooting behind them every time. That wad goes right behind the bird.
3: Yep, or under them because you didn't mount the gun on your cheek properly.
2: Exactly.
3: Especially if we hadn't shot in a long time, we hesitate to lay that gun next to our face, and you have to land it
2: in the
3: same spot every time. Okay, lead them. Make sure you camo up good and make yourself hidden away from these birds. And I would only add to the camo rings, necklaces, and these days you have to add earrings, nose rings, anything shiny, they're going to see that glistening and from a long time before you ever see them, and you'll never get a shot at them. So cover that stuff up. Make sure you're not sparkling. One more tip.
2: Bring bug spray. I can't tell you how many people, like on certain properties, they'll get if there's chiggers out there, if there's mosquitoes. It hadn't been that bad, but the one time you go out and don't have it, you know, you might need it. And one more thing. Last year, you know, it never fails, Bill. Last year, opening day, of course, it's been dry all year. And guess what? The day before opening day, it rains. Okay.
3: I remember.
2: So, I mean, I'm like, well, Bill, this isn't happening, you know. But what I would also, if it rains, do not drive on the property. You will get stuck. You know, you will get stuck. And so I can't tell you how many people we had to pull out last year.
3: Hey, it's a high tech way to go dove hunting, but farm boy rules still apply. A black muddy field is not for driving. So don't.
2: Exactly. David, right. Yes, sir.
3: David Gray, the Dove Blaster himself. The season's coming up September 1. We're getting excited. We're building up to it. And give us the info we need one more time to get signed up and hunt with you this fall.
2: So if you're interested in coming hunting with us, just go to doveblasters.com. There's a 24-hour chat feature on the website. You can chat with a live person. It's not some automated bot. But you can go to doveblasters.com. And use the chat feature, email us, or there's a phone number on the website, and you can call us if you have any questions.
3: Perfect. David, good talking to you. Let's get together and go bird hunting.
2: You got it, Bill. Thank you so much.

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0: 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Just leave a note on the door. This corner of the Camp House brought to you by the Dallas Safari Club. I'm a proud life member. So is my wife, Robin, based in Dallas, Texas, but with a membership that spans the globe. Important work for wildlife, wild places, and future generations, and for your rights to hunt and fish. Whether you're a member or not, DSC is fighting for you. Join the fight. BigGame.org. My friend Lindsey Thomas Jr. is in Atlanta, Georgia. He's with the National Deer Association, and he's a very intelligent guy, especially when it comes to white-tail deer. I had a conversation with him about does. Should we be killing more does on our hunting property? How do we know?
8: You wrote an article, and I just loved it, because this is a head-scratcher. It doesn't matter where you go to hunt. The question that always comes up in camp, are we shooting enough does? Should we shoot more does? Should we shoot any does? And most of the time we wrap up deer season on a lease or a place, not knowing if we've done the right thing. But there are some ways to tell, Lindsey, if you do need to start taking some more does, which doesn't bother me a bit because I'm very fond of backstrap and chili meat. I'm a big fan. So I always try to shoot at least a couple of does. I want to ask you about some of these things we can look for. Full buck tags, but empty doe tags. And you explain here, not everywhere, but in some places, most places probably, if you shoot a doe, shoot a buck, shoot a doe.
9: That's right. In most of the country, you ought to be taking across time as many does as you take bucks. If you're filling a buck tag each year and going home and that's it, over time, and a lot of other people are doing that too, you get out of balance. You have a population that has more does than bucks in it. So that's a pretty simple way right there is just over time, if you're taking a buck for every doe, you ought to stay out of trouble. Now, there are a few select circumstances in a few limited places, like the New England states, and a couple other places where, you may not need to take a doe for every buck, but in most places, most hunters across time, a doe for every buck and in sometimes two does or more for every buck if you really got a higher density problem. But that's a good way to stay out of trouble, take a doe for every buck.
8: Yeah, if what you're seeing throughout the course of a hunting season is agreeable to you, then that's a great ratio, 1-to-1. Just set that as your rule. That's actually the rule on a little place that I hunt not far from my home, and it's worked well for a number of years. What has not worked well, Lindsey, at this place is rattling and grunt calls. I just don't get a lot of rattling response. That could be a sign that they've got does with them.
9: Yes, that's one of the signs I wrote about. Response to things like rattling and grunt calls from bucks comes from a sense of competition, a sense that they've got to hurry and scramble to breed as many estrus does as they can, and they have to compete for that. If you're not getting a response from that, it generally means that your bucks are outnumbered by does. They can easily go from one estrus doe to another without any trouble. They're not facing competition from other bucks for those does. They don't show up at an estrus doe and there's two or three bucks there, already waiting in line. So when those calls don't work, that's a sign that probably your buck to doe ratio is out of balance. And this is something I've seen in the land that I hunt here in South Georgia that, used to be that rattling and grunt calls did not work. And once we started protecting younger bucks and taking the right number of does to get that buck to doe ratio more toward balance, those things started working and became very effective.
8: You wrote an article, 12 things we can look for that might let us know that we need to shoot more does wherever we hunt white-tailed deer. And you were talking about one of your points was kidney fat. Now we've all field dressed deer and seen a lot of fat in there. Did we see it on the kidneys? Maybe we ought to pay more attention to that. Why?
9: Yeah, that's a real simple one, Billy, and such an easy one when you're field dressing any deer, to check that. And it's because the kidneys really are the first place in the body cavity where body fat begins to build up and the last place you'll find it when there's not enough fat on the deer. So if, you want to see fat all over the deer, under the hide and, around those tenderloins in that body cavity area, but the kidneys are the main indicator. And so if you, field dressing a deer and you can't even hardly find the kidneys, because they're encased in fat, that's what you want to see. But if you look in there and see the kidneys right off because they're bare, because they look like a kidney and there's no fat on them, that's a warning sign that that deer is not in good health. So in the fall, particularly when we're hunting deer, those kidneys ought to be, you know, almost completely, if not completely, covered in fat, because this is an animal about to go into winter. They need that body fat to get through winter and the time when, you know, forage and browse are least available. And that, so that fat is important. And if you're not seeing fat on kidneys of deer in the fall like that, yeah, that's a warning sign that the number of deer locally are out of balance with the available food. There's not enough food to go around for those deer. So yeah, if you're seeing heavily fat encased kidneys, thumbs up, you're looking good. If you're not, then you need to be thinking about taking more does.
8: Very interesting. This article is very interesting. We've linked to it at kinderoutdoors.com. Go check it out. You mentioned something that I thought was particularly interesting, a browse line. And you said that, you know, a lot of times, a lot of hunters don't even notice that unless it's pointed out to them, a browse line in the timber or in the brush. And if you're not familiar with the browse line, if you know a sheep farmer or goat farmer, look at their property, and the goats have eaten everything as high as they can up to standing on their hind feet. And that's the browse line, correct?
9: Yes. And if you can see that in the woods you hunt, and it's not, you know, like you said, in a goat pen or in a cattle pen where you got goats and cattle in the woods, if deer are doing that and creating that browse line and you can see it very clearly, in other words, there's nothing green left from about your neck to the ground, that's not a good sign. Deer have overbrowsed and eaten almost everything that's available. So the high quality forages would have been long ago gone, and they're now eating less quality things, lower quality things, anything they can reach, including stripping leaves off the limbs of oak trees, things like that that they can reach. And that's, again, going back to that signs of balance between the number of deer and the amount of food that's available, a browse line is a real good sign you are out of balance and have too many deer and not enough food.
8: If the rut is a dud, you said that's a pretty good sign.
9: Yeah, again, going back to, you know, what the rut is for whitetails, it is a scramble for bucks to breed as many does as they can in a very short window of time. That's why we see things like chasing and grunting and fighting among bucks, why we see scrapes and rubs filling the woods. And, you know, this is buck activity, rut activity, to be, you know, on the spot, to be the buck who's there when a doe is in estrus, and to move quickly on to the next one after you've had that opportunity as a buck. Again, if there are a lot of does out there and not many bucks, because either harvest pressure on bucks has been heavy and light on does, then bucks don't have to compete like that. They don't have to go through all those behaviors. They don't have to chase or vocalize or fight other bucks as much to win those breeding opportunities. So, and the research has shown this too regarding scrapes and rubs in the woods. If you aren't seeing a lot of that, if you're not hearing bucks grunt, if you're not seeing bucks fight, if you're not seeing chases in the woods in November when you know that, you know, locally that's the peak of the rut and when deer, most of the breeding is going on, then that's a sign that does probably outnumber bucks locally.
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25: Straight Talk. I'm Angelo Bavaro, Fox News. President Trump says he will declare the Strait of Hormuz a U.S. territory.
26: President Trump says the United States is badly defeating Iran and that oil prices are coming way down as the Navy enforces a blockade against Iran.
27: We have the blockade. No ships get through unless we want them to.
26: Less than 3 months ahead of the midterms and more than 6 months into this conflict, Democrats are ripping the president's Iran policy. Congressman Jim McGovern posted, quote, Trump promised to lower prices on day one. Instead, his billionaire's first economic policies, stupid tariffs and illegal war with Iran are pushing prices to record highs. The president maintains the U.S. has total control over the strait, though analysts and reports have suggested otherwise.
25: Fox's Rich Etzen, Iran says it will continue enforcing a blockade. Luigi Mangione pleading guilty to federal stalking charges Friday and admitted to killing UnitedHealthcare CEO Brian Thompson.
28: Mangione telling a federal judge this, quote, before traveling to New York, I used a 3D printer to make part of a gun. On the morning of December 4th, 2024, I shot Mr. Thompson in Manhattan and he died. I knew what I was doing was illegal. Mangione also admitted he emailed UnitedHealthcare's leadership posing as an investor, tricking them into sharing the location of its investor conference in New York City. And as Mangione confessed, Brian Thompson's wife took deep breaths. She wiped away tears. The grieving family, that includes two sons, sons said this in a statement, quote, "Today's guilty plea marks an important step towards justice for Brian and for our family. While nothing will ease the pain of losing him, we are grateful that the federal justice system has held the person responsible for this heinous act accountable."
25: Fox's Chanley Painter. Sentencing set for December 18th. Prosecutors are seeking life in prison. Mangione's attorney now looking to dismiss the state murder charge. 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
25: A Kentucky woman is facing federal charges after she allegedly vandalized the World War II memorial at the National Mall in D.C.
32: This brazen act of vandalism took place in broad daylight. Witnesses snapped photos as it was happening. And D.C. U.S. Attorney Jeanine Pirro announced the arrest of 41-year-old Melissa Ferris, a Kentucky woman accused of pouring bubble soap into the World War II memorial's center fountain and then spray painting the words, quote, "clean hands, dirty money" on a balcony. This photo appears to catch Ferris in the act, and she reportedly admitted the act on social media. President Trump posting on Truth Social, quote, "there can be no greater insult to those American heroes who died in World War II. Where did these animals come from?"
25: Fox's Anita Vogel. Ferris will remain in federal custody pending her next hearing. She is facing two charges, both carrying a potential of up to 10 years behind bars. Tropical storm Lala is bearing down on the Big Island of Hawaii. Fox Weather's Mike Seidel.
33: Ahead of it, hurricane warnings have been hoisted. We look for the worst of the weather on Saturday with a potential landfall late Saturday afternoon on the southern tip of the Big Island. We'll see if that happens. Meanwhile, the Hurricane Center is officially forecasting it to become a minimal Category 1 hurricane by that time. Whether it does or not, the impacts are the same. 75-mile-an-hour wind gusts will knock out power. Rainfall totals down in Hilo, 8 to 12 inches. How about up on the mountainsides and hilltops? Up to 20-plus inches of rainfall, mudslides and flash flooding a given. In Wanaku, Hawaii, I'm meteorologist Mike Seidel, Fox Weather.
25: A lockdown at Virginia State University has been lifted after officers responded to a shooting earlier this morning. Five people were taken to hospitals, one in critical condition. The other four suffered non-life-threatening injuries. No details yet on potential suspects. I'm Angelo Bavaro, and this is Fox News.
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39: Water system cyber attacks. I'm Gordon Deal with Nicole Murray. Thanks for spending part of your weekend with us. Here's what's coming up this hour.
3: Some lawmakers on Capitol Hill want protections after hackers exploited water systems in at least 12 different states.
39: On the back-to-school front, what can parents do when their kid says that nobody likes them?
3: In the wake of the World Cup, Americans are adjusting their travel plans. We'll explain what's trending.
39: And the fraud squad at Caltech that catches liars on school applications.
7: You know, colleges have all sorts of systems in place for checking applications. From what I understand, I think Caltech has a pretty extensive process. In that they really value integrity and honesty. And, you know, a lot of schools do that as well, but they just kind of have a very formalized and thorough process to check every single application.
39: Roshan Fernandez at the Wall Street Journal on the team that vets the application of every admitted student at California Institute of Technology. Cyber attacks on U.S. water systems that officials suspect may be linked to hackers in Iran have been reported in at least a dozen states. How worried should we be? Analysis from Annie Fixler, cyber policy expert with the Foundation for Defense of Democracies. Annie, what has happened?
8: So over the past couple weeks, we have seen reports of hackers, so far unnamed, who have compromised water utilities, primarily small water utilities, it appears, across the country. The news first broke out of Minnesota, but additional states have come forward saying we've had incidents here as well. What we're seeing happen is that hackers are compromising particular technologies that control processes within water utilities. So it might control pumps or valves or switches, things that control how the water actually moves. And so it is deeply concerning that we're seeing hackers attack the actual operation of these systems.
39: Yeah, are there problems here because these water systems have poor defenses, or the hackers that good? What do you make of this?
8: Unfortunately, it's the former. Too many water systems have left their infrastructure unprotected. Many of these systems were built, 10 or 15 years ago, maybe longer. They were built for efficiency. It's much easier to have one operator manage multiple systems remotely than it is to have 10 or 15 operators who are manually operating systems. So we switched over to remote monitoring, remote operating, using equipment. The particular piece of technology involved is called a programmable logic controller, PLC. Basically, it's a computer that controls processes within a system. And unfortunately, many of these have been left exposed to the open internet. So rather than having strong passwords and firewalls and multiple layers of defenses to protect against an unauthorized user getting access, we have left them exposed. And so hackers are taking advantage of that and causing disruption because they can.
39: If they wanted to do worse things with these water systems, could they?
8: That's certainly the concern. Each water system is configured uniquely. They all have bespoke operations, and that actually gives defenders an advantage because they know precisely how their system works. But the concern is where the hackers got access to, deep within the industrial control system network, that perhaps they could do worse, that perhaps they could shut off alarms and then alter chemical composition to, really cause a public health problem. Again, we haven't seen that yet, and I want to caution listeners that that's not what's going on here, because, certainly we don't want the public panicking that there's a problem with their water system, but we should be moving swiftly to get these systems defended, because that's over the horizon.
39: We're speaking with Annie Fixler, cyber policy expert with the Foundation for Defense of Democracies, and we're talking about cyber attacks on water systems, at least 12 states as of late. If they wanted to, could these states and or systems easily update?
8: I don't know about easily, but it's certainly doable. The FBI and the Department of Homeland Security have put out guidance about how to better protect the pieces of equipment that we're talking about. The manufacturers themselves have put out a number of advisories about how to better configure systems, how to protect them better. So they're certainly doable. It may be difficult, honestly, for small operators who don't have the technical expertise to do it. So it's completely doable, but you still need a human who understands it to make the changes.
39: Yeah. What's next? Electrical grids? I mean, if Iran is behind this and they wanted to, is that just as easily done?
8: Yeah. The electric grid, transportation systems, communication systems, all of our critical infrastructure, or rather far too much of our critical infrastructure, is unprotected.
39: Yeah.
8: And water is some of the least protected, but it's also some of the most distributed. So there are tens, if not hundreds of thousands, of water utilities across the country, which means that they're small, and which means they don't necessarily have a lot of expertise or resources, money, but there's only so much impact you can have if you attack one water system. We have far fewer electric utilities, so one compromise of a single electric utility might have a more dramatic impact in terms of geography than one water system.
39: Thanks, Annie. Annie Fixler, cyber policy expert with the Foundation for Defense of Democracies. Coming up next on This Weekend, addressing a back-to-school fear.
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4: Thanks for being with us as the new school year inches close here. Here's an issue that scares many parents. Children who secretly worry they'll eat lunch alone or won't make friends. Dealing with that from clinical psychologist Dr. Eileen Kennedy Moore, host of the podcast Kids Ask Dr. Friendtastic. Doctor, we all have that fear that kids will say, nobody likes me.
5: So it is a fear, right? Because we all have this need to belong, to be accepted. And kids can be mean. So sometimes your child will get feedback from the other kids that they don't like them. And sometimes it's an ongoing problem with the kid's social skills. And sometimes it's just a conflict with a particular friend.
4: Boy, how much of this might also be tied to COVID at this point and the isolation factor and lack of social skills?
5: Well, there's a lot of theories about that. Some of the kids now who, like COVID started 6 years ago, so I don't know that it had that much of an impact with the very young children because they wanted to be with their parents. But with the older kids, it's debatable about does it still have an impact or not. It certainly changed our families. We're more used to just kind of staying home and being apart. And what kids need is to be around their peers. That's really important. It's like oxygen for them.
4: Nothing like having the oxygen sucked out of you when your kid comes home from school and utters that phrase, nobody likes me, or, hey, who'd you sit with at lunch? Nobody. You know, I ate by myself. And, well, how do we deal with that as parents? What should we say?
5: This is so hard for parents because we feel so helpless because we can't go out there and make friends for our kids. But there actually are a lot of things that we as parents can do. When your kid comes home saying something like that, the first step is just to give them a little extra loving, because when a kid is facing rejection outside the home, they really need to be able to come home to safety and acceptance. So this is not the time to say, see, didn't I tell you if you did that, this would happen?
4: Oh.
5: Not the time.
4: Yeah.
5: Comfort first, comfort first. I'm sure you're right, but comfort first.
4: Mm.
5: After that, it may be helpful to, if this kid is in school already, to talk to the teacher. See what the teacher observes about what your child is doing. Sometimes kids have habits that are off-putting for their peers, and that can be really useful information because then we can teach the kid to do something else. Sometimes the problem is that the child is not reaching out to friends. So we have to be thinking about how can they show that they're open to friendship? Can they smile? Can they greet people? Can they do a small act of kindness every day? Those are all good goals. You can also use your deep knowledge of your child and try to get them involved in activities where they're going to find their people.
4: Okay.
5: So that can be very useful because kids make friends by doing fun things together. But the main thing I would say is don't give up. This is something that we can work on. I have a podcast called Kids Ask Dr. Friendtastic. It's 5 minutes, comes out every week, and every episode features an audio recording of a question from a kid about friendship. And then I try to say something practical, thoughtful, and hopefully research-based.
4: Very good. We're speaking with Dr. Eileen Kennedy Moore, clinical psychologist. What if you are a parent who kind of knows your kid can be annoying at times?
5: Yes, so this is a very common problem, and we all make social mistakes. We all do, like, tell a joke and it's not funny, or ask a question and nobody's interested. That's fine as long as we don't persist. kids run into trouble when they keep doing that annoying thing. So help your child to recognize stop signals. I have kids in my practice sometimes list all the ways that we can tell someone is telling us to stop. Quit it. Cut it out. You're being annoying. Kids can be very blunt. And sometimes the signal is nonverbal. They're going, or they're walking away. All of those are signs that we need to stop. If we don't, we're saying to the other person, I don't care what you feel. I'm just doing this anyway. And that's not going to win points with friends. Mm. So some kids have a hard time stopping. And for them, we need to give them something to do instead. That might mean sit on your hands. Or if walking in line is a problem, maybe put your hands in your pocket while you're walking in line. Or with some kids, they could say, I'm going to stop now. That's a little bit awkward, but it gives them that extra 2 seconds of breaking room, and it signals to the other person, I'm working on it. I'm trying to stop.
4: Wow. Love that. Is there such a thing as like a practicing with your kid for certain scenarios over the summer before school starts to head any of this off?
5: Absolutely. Role play can be very useful for helping kids to learn how to do it. So we could practice, for instance, asking interested questions. 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
4: Thanks, Doctor. That is Dr. Eileen Kennedy Moore. Again, the podcast is called Kids Ask Dr. Friendtastic. 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
15: 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Did you know that controlled or prescribed burns are an important tool to reduce the impacts of wildfires, including smoke? Prescribed fires generally produce less smoke and reduce the risk of out-of-control wildfires.
4: Glad you could spend part of your weekend with us. The idea of getting a divorce used to be met with negativity and shame, but the attitude about ending a relationship is changing. Here's this weekend's Nicole Murray.
16: Today, talking about divorce being hot, here to discuss is family law attorney Jennifer Hargrave. So how are people looking at divorce these days? What's the trend there?
17: I think there is a rising trend to recognize that, you know, it takes a lot of courage to end something that isn't working. And when you step out of all of these, you know, restraints and rules and trying to please everybody else and, you know, putting yourself second, like there's just a newfound freedom that people find when they make the decision to divorce, and they're celebrating that. And, you know, I'm all for celebrating empowerment too. So I think there's a really positive spin on something that is, you know, it's a heartbreak. I mean, when a relationship fails, obviously there's a lot of hurt, but when you can take that hurt and turn it into something positive, you know, yeah, let's celebrate.
16: Absolutely. Are there different attitudes when it's a woman versus a man with something like this?
17: I mean, I think generally, you know, for women, just kind of given different roles and cultural expectations and all of that, I think there's a little bit more of that newfound freedom that comes in divorce. So I think they're, and also with their girlfriends, you know, who are going to celebrate them getting rid of the guy they never liked anyway, there seems to be a little bit more community celebration when it comes to that. I don't see a lot of men doing that, but I think, you know, men may be celebrating in different ways. And, you know, I know for a lot of my male clients, ending a bad relationship is also just as painful as it is for women. They just may not be as vocal about that or as sharing, but, you know, they go on to do great things too. So I think the important thing is that when you're living in a broken relationship, it's so taxing and it's so hard. And so kind of when you decide to end the relationship,

0: love, and your partner doesn't love that you do those. And so when a relationship is ending, it's a good time to reconnect with those things that you really love in life.
1: Now, what is this trend called? Has it been given a name?
0: I mean, I've seen this sort of a TikTok trend, kind of the hot summer, hot divorce. And I think it's recognizing summer is a popular time for divorces to happen for a lot of reasons, especially if you have kids. You know, you're going through transitions, the end of school year, they're not going to school, so there's already a break in the routines. And so it can be a good time to be making some of those big life transitions before school starts up.
1: Right.
0: It's a time of transition. It can be a good time. Work schedules are usually a little bit more flexible, so it can also be a good time to, you know, if you need to take work time off from work to go meet with your divorce lawyer or go to court or whatever, mediation. Summer is usually a little bit better time to do that for people.
1: Now, I know we touched on celebrations, but there's also a new type of party being hosted with this trend. What is it?
0: Yeah, I mean, I think that that's where, you know, the friends are all, you know, celebrating that. I love it when they're wearing the shirts of, you know, I found a divorce
1: yes.
0: lawyer, or I'll bring the wine or whatever it is. And so I think anytime you can get together, the only thing that I caution is, of course, if you have children, do this out of the purview of your children,
1: yes.
0: right? This is not a celebratory time for them. It's a time where there's a lot of changes happening. And so, you know, while your girlfriends may want to come put the big, you know, divorce and free sign on your front yard, just remember your kids are using your front yard too. So I think it's really important just to be really cognizant. But whatever you're doing that you can do in your own time with your friends, hey, that's great. Go for it.
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8: Court to allow continued construction of the White House ballroom after a lower court halted that project.
9: The president's solicitor general argues the injunction issued by the lower court is extraordinary and unlawful as it halts construction on an integrated military complex, including a secure ballroom space vitally required by national security.
8: Fox's Jared Halpern. 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
11: Overnight weather forecast on the north coast shows that the clouds are going to be here to stay. We'll have temperatures getting down into 56 degrees. And when I say that the clouds are going to be here to stay, I do mean that for also tomorrow and the weekend and also going into next week. We're going to have clouds, and more clouds throughout the weekend if you're here along Humboldt Bay. You'll have to break away to Willow Creek or to Garberville to even see some sunshine. That is a look at the weather here for the overnight and the weekend on the north coast.
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5: Glad you could spend some time with us. Gordon Deal with Nicole Murray coming up this half hour. The intense vetting of students at Caltech. And online reviews destroying our social plans. We'll have that story in about 15 minutes. Americans shifting their travel plans. The post-World Cup travel effect is just getting started. Regina Lewis, consumer analyst, says it took millions of foreigners to remind Americans how much of the USA they have not seen. Regina, explain.
6: Well, there's no question that the World Cup was a catalyst for U.S. travel and tourism. The post-World Cup travel effect is about what happens next, and can that momentum be sustained and converted into what could be a mega decade of travel to and within the United States, particularly because of the pipeline of global events. When you're talking about two different Olympics, the potential for a Women's World Cup, the Men's Rugby World Cup, and that's before you get into our own events like Super Bowl and March Madness.
5: Yeah. All right, so what's your prediction here? Are we suddenly going to sort of rediscover our own territory here as Americans?
6: Well, that is an immediate follow-on effect. And I got to tell you, Gordon, it's so interesting. It took millions of foreigners to inspire Americans to see their own country with fresh eyes. But their enthusiasm was contagious. I mean, they came here, they went through our airports, they stayed in our hotels, and they went well beyond the gateway cities we're famous for, the New Yorks and LAs, and even well beyond the host cities, venturing into cities and suburbs and neighborhoods where they weren't even expected. And then they raved about it in social media posts that were too big, too authentic, and frankly, too refreshing to ignore. Americans saw that. They're proud of how we welcome the world, and now they're eager to go see more of the country. It was a big eye-opener.
5: You said something there that made me think. When you mentioned that they ventured into the suburbs, that sort of struck me as maybe the Airbnb effect. Because with if you're coming to see a soccer game, maybe you're staying in the city in a hotel.
6: In part, I'm even calling it the Great American Sleepover. It might be the legacy of the 2026 World Cup. They stayed all kinds of places, and the lines really blurred because they came to America. They didn't differentiate between, oh, well, I am going to Seattle, or I'm going to Detroit, right, or Kansas City. It really bled into the Lawrence, Kansases of the world, into the entire Pacific Northwest. And I think that what that tells us is we should give ourselves permission to do the same. We tend to travel quite literally in our own country and passively. We take the same trips. Now, I'm all for tradition, but do we let that breathe a little? And that's what I'm noticing. I've been to 14 states in the last 15, 20 days, and you can hear a change in sentiment. Suddenly, a young mother in Jonesboro, Arkansas, says to me that her husband said, honey, come here, watch this. And she said, Chase, you don't even like soccer. He said, no, that's not the point. They watch it. They see all of these fans. They cut away to Boston and Rhode Island. And then they have a conversation. You know, we've never been to Boston.
5: Wow.
6: Maybe we should do that someday. This is a young couple that just changed their travel bucket list. They're going to be traveling, Gordon, for decades, right?
5: Yeah.
6: So they're at the very front end of this. That really could have a compound effect over time.
5: That's cool. We're speaking with Regina Lewis, consumer analyst, and we're talking about the post-World Cup travel effect. I thought it was interesting you said the foreigners who came here to watch soccer participated. What did Yes. you mean by that?
6: They were all in. They did not travel across oceans to just watch. And by being all in, that means, you know, they wore the jersey, if you will. They sat at the counter. They tasted the food. Now, we can't all go to Walmart for the first time or Buc-ee's and be, you know, have shock and awe. But it's a big country, and there are distinct regional differences.
5: Thanks, Regina. Regina Lewis, consumer analyst. Coming up next on This Weekend, the Fraud Squad at Caltech.

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9: Glad you could spend some time with us at California Institute of Technology. A little-known band of admissions officials is in charge of vetting applications to the highly selective STEM-focused school. Caltech created the team 2 years ago, partly in response to a rising number of anonymous accusations of dishonest submissions. It's a story by Roshan Fernandez, reporter at the Wall Street Journal. Roshan, what did you find?
10: Yeah, so Caltech University, the California Institute of Technology, has this small team within their admissions department. They call themselves the Fraud Squad, and they are sort of the investigators who are in charge of vetting applicants who are accepted to the school. And so, you know, colleges have all sorts of systems in place for checking applications. From what I understand, I think Caltech has a pretty extensive process, in that they, you know, they really value integrity and honesty. And, you know, a lot of schools do that as well, but they just kind of have a very formalized and thorough process to check every single application, for students who they're admitting. And so they kind of go through these applications extensively, you know, leaving no stone unturned. They're scouring the internet. They're contacting like competition officials. They're contacting maybe your high school counselor. They use this like video interview program to assess like research claims and a lot more. So they are really this team of investigators.
9: Why? What struck me, the opening sentence of your piece, you talked about how they scrutinize the fonts on the science fair certificates.
10: Yeah, and like that's one of the things they were kind of explaining to me is like, you know, they've seen so many science fair certificates that they know, like, oh, it should have kind of this font, it should have these margins, it should have this official signature on it. So they've kind of familiarized themselves with all of these things, and so they kind of know, like, oh, there's something like a little bit off about this one. And you know, there's plenty of other competitions where people submit a certificate from, you know, a place where they haven't seen it, and then in that case they might be contacting the competition official to verify. They might be looking online to see for an official list of the winners. There's, you know, of course, other methods as well. But yeah, they do kind of scrutinize things a lot like an investigator would.
9: Wow. We're speaking with Roshan Fernandez, reporter at the Wall Street Journal. He's got a good story called "The Fraud Squad at Caltech Will Catch You If You Lie on Your Application." Did they reveal like what kind of busts or ahas that they've found here?
10: You know, I think it's worth mentioning that, you know, they emphasize, and a lot of other schools I spoke to emphasize as well, you know, the people lying on their application, this is a very, very small portion of the applicant pool, like a handful of students in Caltech's case. But I think it's worth noting still, because they actually explained to me, you know, they had this meeting before they established the fraud squad to discuss, like, this is a lot of work to check every admitted applicant, right? It's going to take a lot of resources, and like, is it worth it if we only catch one person? And their sort of discussion was like, yes, you know, it is absolutely worth it. Even if there's only one person in the entire pool, we want to ensure integrity on our campus. And I think it's particularly maybe important for them just given their like STEM focus. There's a lot of research going on there. They're also a very small school with a very small freshman class, so that makes something as extensive as this possible, whereas, you know, other schools which are receiving tens of thousands of applications probably can't enact this kind of process. But I think one thing they did say, too, is like one thing that prompted this is an increase of what they were calling poison pen messages. Essentially, people write in anonymously and they say, you know, this applicant lied, or this applicant misrepresented themselves, and I just want you to know. And it's always anonymous. And they need a way to kind of look at, I mean, obviously they were looking into these before, but they were getting more and more of them, and they realized they needed like a formalized process to vet all of these. And that would kind of help keep everything consistent and make certain that, you know, nobody was slipping through.
9: And what, you get a certain period of time to respond if the fraud squad has any questions?
10: Right, exactly.
9: Thanks, Roshan. Roshan Fernandez, reporter at the Wall Street Journal. Coming up next on This Weekend, online reviews derailing your social plans.

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9: Ready for the weekend? 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
10: Glad you could be with us. Many Americans treat every product, service, and experience they buy like a research project. But Emily Stewart, senior correspondent at Business Insider, says our obsession with online recommendations is ruining our vacations, homes, and nights out. Emily, take us through it.
11: Yeah, I mean, I think a lot of people have had this experience, right? That you're like, I'm going to go to dinner. And you start looking at all the options. There's a lot of options. You start looking at the reviews, and suddenly you realize that you've spent an hour and a half trying to figure out where you're going to get, like, pizza on a Tuesday night. And, like, do you need the best pizza? Like, probably not. And so, basically, the idea of this was, like, we are kind of encouraged by way of having so many choices and so many opinions about those choices to kind of really try and maximize our lives and seek out the best at every turn. And, you know, the question I think I had is, are we kind of making ourselves miserable in this kind of impossible and often kind of fruitless quest?
10: Yeah. Talk about the guy you spoke to at the beginning of your piece, this James Hardaway. He's thorough, if we can use that word, it seems.
11: Yeah, you know, he told me he's kind of like the reviews guy among his family and friends. You know, before every decision, he looks at Wirecutter, he looks at Consumer Reports, he goes to Yelp, he goes to Reddit, he goes to YouTube. And he said, you know, he does this all of the time, but he kind of, you know, took a moment of self-reflection and said, like, I'm not sure if this is actually making things better. He talked about buying a baby stroller for his first child a few years ago, and he and his wife identified the best one. It's $450. They get it, and they realize they don't like it, and they get rid of it in a few months, and they actually buy something much cheaper that is not recommended by anybody because it works better for them. And so I think that is kind of like what we are seeing here a little bit. A lot of people have that experience, right, where you think you got the best thing, and then you're sitting there and like, did this make a difference? You know, who knows?
10: We're speaking with Emily Stewart, senior correspondent at Business Insider. Her story is called Reviews Are Ruining Your Life. I mean, whatever happened to, and it wasn't that long ago, I would just say, Emily, I need a Chinese restaurant for Saturday night. What you got? Right? And you'd rattle one off. Like, what happened to just good old-fashioned friend recommendations?
11: Yeah, I mean, I think, you know, to some extent, the review stuff is good, right? Like, you want to democratize information. It is nice to be able to look at the internet if you don't have a friend that knows a good Chinese restaurant. I think kind of what happens is that we wind up in a situation where we're constantly dissatisfied. And there's research that talks about this, right, that shows this, that kind of sometimes when we have so many choices, we wind up more dissatisfied because we feel sort of decision paralysis, or because, you know, we do make a decision and then we spend, you know, all of this time thinking, well, like, is this the best pair of jeans? Could I have found a better pair of jeans? Is this the best Chinese restaurant? And a lot of the answer for this is also that the best for me is not the best for you. Like, a Chinese restaurant you like, I may think is awful, right? And so I do think sometimes too, especially when we're looking at strangers on the internet, like, we don't know those people's priorities. We don't know their lifestyles. We don't know their preferences. And so we're sort of guessing based on opinions of people. We have no idea about anything about them.
10: Yeah. And on top of that, it's just hard to tell which ones are legit, you know, that haven't been written by, you know, AI, for example, or by, you know, employees themselves, if it's, for example, a restaurant.
11: Right. I mean, that is also an issue.
10: Thanks, Emily. Emily Stewart, senior correspondent at Business Insider. Coming up next on This Weekend, a wild lost dog reunion.
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10: Thanks for joining us. A man from Southern Ohio came home from work in late November to an empty house. Timber, the hound mix he'd raised, was gone. 32-year-old Dylan Reedy scoured his neighborhood in Brown County. He visited local shelters. The Washington Post says he isn't sure how Timber got out since the windows and doors in his home were closed. After months of searching, Reedy said he was beginning to lose hope. Then earlier this month, a guy who refurbishes bicycles and donates the proceeds to local shelters stopped by Animal Friends Humane Society for his regular visit. Each time he visits, staff take a photo of him with a dog, and that day they happen to choose Timber. They posted the photo on Facebook. Reedy's girlfriend saw the post and immediately showed it to him. 8 months later and 73 miles away, Timber had turned up. The next morning, Mr. Reedy went straight to the shelter, and there wasn't a dry eye during the reunion. That'll do it for this hour. For Nicole Murray, I'm Gordon Deal. 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

0: prison after pleading guilty to millions of dollars in state and federal financial crimes. Murdaugh hopes to at least partially clear his name in a new murder trial next April. The judge granted a defense request for an independent lab to analyze evidence found under Maggie Murdaugh's fingernails, shown to include trace amounts of DNA from an unknown male. Prosecutors threw water on defense efforts to explore whether shell casings at the Murdaugh family crime scene were connected to a 300 blackout rifle used in a murder in another town.
1: The judge okaying a defense request to move the location of the trial, but has not yet actually picked a new locale. I'm Paul Stevens. This is Fox News.
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7: Well, it's Saturday morning. I guess that means we should do another Shopping Show.
8: Look at the time. Look at the day. It is indeed time for the Shopping Show, the August 15th edition. We got returning businesses this week in Arcata, such as APD and Homebrews also. Eureka has the return of Casa Garcia Mexican restaurant that is on Harris Street. We got the Curtain Cook and Nook also here by the radio station's returned. We got Gallagher's as well and Greenlawn Nursery. Rhythmic Life Body Works is back for the massages, and Timeout Sports Bar also has returned.
9: But wait, there's more.
8: There is. Joe's Green Barn also has made their return here to the show.
9: So has Applebee's and Village Pantry.
8: Ooh, not on the list.
9: Not on your list, unless you were part of the club. We did sell some during...
7: They're on next week's list.
9: We did sell some during the week to club members. So you had another reason to participate. Join the happy family.
8: Sure.
7: Did we sell out of anything besides the Clean Queen? That's the only folder that I saw.
9: Nope.
8: Yeah, I think that's the only thing that was crossed out.
9: Yep.
8: Okay, so we got the returns and sellouts. How about the half-price letter?
7: Okay, and I might be doing some deal of the day revisits because the email yesterday and Thursday was not behaving with us.
9: Well, we'll find out how the show goes.
7: All right, here's the roulette wheel. Here. Ooh, exactly. Halfway through the alphabet. It's the letter N.
8: Is N really halfway through the alphabet?
7: M/N.
8: Oh, really? Huh. How about that?
7: Letter number 14.
8: Yeah, okay. Letter number 14. All right, so Nancy's and Nathan's.
9: That's what we should have said. Letter number 14.
8: Letter number 14. That's right. Give people something to challenge themselves with.
7: If I did that,
8: with.
7: Both you and Steph would be like,
9: we'd be lost.
8: Aw. I'd have to count. I'd have to... pull out the fingers and the toes.
9: Yeah,
8: but no, thankfully, I think I understand right now. Halfway through the alphabet. Letter okay. number N. All right. So we are ready to start.
9: And we are.
8: Good morning. You're on the shopping show.
10: Hi, this is halfway through the alphabet letter, Nancy.
9: Hello, Nancy.
10: Nancy 920.
9: Okay.
10: I would like two Cafe Brio.
9: Two Brios. Well, you were all excited, and all of a sudden...
10: Surfside Burger. Sorry, Surfside Burger.
9: I've only got one Brio. One Brio?
10: Okay, mm-hmm. I guess so.
9: Okay, one Brio, and you said Surfside. How many were you looking for?
10: Two.
9: Two? All right.
10: Two Gallagher's.
9: Gallagher's. There they are. Let's see, maybe. Nope. Okay, we got two there for you.
10: One Double D.
9: One Double D. All right.
10: Got to look at the list here again.
9: Oh, wait a minute. Double D. Is that on the list?
10: And two Joe's Green Barn.
8: It is. It is on the list.
9: Okay, Double D must have sold out, unless I...
10: okay.
9: And Joe's. Where'd Joe's go?
8: Dad, maybe you need to split the listings.
9: Joe's is next week, and we sold out this week. Okay.
10: Oh.
9: All right.
10: Okay, so it doesn't show that on the...
9: Yeah, I know.
8: But it sounds like it was just an error on our part here, Nancy.
9: No, we had them on Saturday. Oh, you had Joe's crossed out?
8: No, I just crossed it out right now.
9: Oh, okay.
8: But we got Joe's listed, and Double D is also listed.
9: Yes, well, okay. So they must have both sold out earlier in the week. That's all.
8: Gotcha.
9: All right. All right, I think we've caught up.
10: That'll do it for me.
9: All right. Thanks.
10: Thanks. Bye.
9: Bye-bye.
8: Well, they may be sold out at Joe's Green Barn, but we got plenty of Karabi Stables here. I'm seeing coupons for horseback riding lessons. I can confirm they are in stock. These are $100 values going for $67. Hello, you're on the shopping show.
11: Do you have pantry coupons this morning?
8: Yes. The rumors are true. I'm looking at them right now.
11: Two.
9: Two of them? Okay.
11: Two of them, yes. $12.59 Mike.
9: Oh. Ha. Now, if I would know which mic this was, there might be a surcharge.
8: Oh, it's $12.59, Mike.
9: Yes, yes. I just connected the dots here.
11: All right, thank you.
9: All right, thanks, Mike.
11: All right.
9: Bye-bye. Yeah.
12: Atop of this, we're placing a $12.59 surcharge on you.
9: Yeah.
12: One of you two must have had yogurt, because I'm smelling.
8: Yeah, I'm sorry. I'm having a little bit right now.
9: Village Pantry, these are $40 coupon sets. 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
8: N is the half-price letter for today. N is in...
12: Do we have any businesses starting with N?
9: Noodlehead.
8: businesses with an N, Winston? We do have... not on my side, actually. Oh, huh. Hi, you're on the shopping show.
10: It's Nancy again.
9: Hello.
10: I didn't see Billy's Pantry. I'll take two of those.
9: Ah, yes. Pantry and Applebee's came in last minute.
10: Billy's Pantry.
9: Two pantries. All right.
10: Great. Thanks
9: again.
10: 920.
9: You got it. Thanks, Nancy.
10: Bye.
9: Bye-bye.
8: I may not have any businesses with an N, Winston, but on Dad's side, he has Northwood Auto Service for oil changes.
12: Looking at the list, I think Northwood might be the only N business we have.
8: Well, the oil changes are here.
9: Oh, no, we have a whole bunch of them. When they ask for, we say no.
8: That's right. Northwood Auto Service is $80 values for the standard oil change, going for $54 here on the shopping show.
12: Yeah, went by Northwood this week, because both my original key fobs for my Buick, one's gone off to the great junkyard in the sky, and the other one is being held together with Scotch tape.
8: Time for new key fobs. 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But
12: I didn't ask how long it would take, but online it said about 2 to 6 weeks. So hopefully it arrives a little sooner than that.
9: Bike time. Gallagher's is with us also this morning on the show. We've got three left of Gallagher's in Old Town, open Tuesday through Sunday. These are $40 value coupon sets. You get two 20s, and the redemption side is unlimited. Just not good for anything at the bar.
8: We did hear from one of the sales reps yesterday that you can't get a half order also of some of the different appetizers. He was a big fan of the egg.
12: Why would you get a half order of the Reuben egg rolls? You need as many.
9: That was the biggest question I had for him, and he just kind of laughed and shrugged and said, I'm not a Papstein.
12: I got $80. How many Reuben egg rolls can I get with this?
8: Good morning. You're on the shopping show.
10: Yes. Could I have two Village Pantry?
9: Two.
10: This is Noreen, 7439. And also, do you have Great Western?
8: Great Western we do have today.
10: And what's the price?
8: These are $50 values, and for you, Noreen, being a half-price caller, you get it for $25.
10: Okay, I'd like two of those.
8: Okay.
9: That was two pantry or three, Noreen?
10: Two Village Pantry
9: two.
10: And
9: okay.
10: Two Great Western.
9: Okay, you got them.
10: Okay, thank you.
9: Thanks.
8: You're welcome.
9: Uh-huh. Bye-bye.
8: Great Western Clothing here on the Shopping Show. We got the $50 values. For everybody else, it goes for $34. You can use two per visit. I need to stop by Great Western because I was considering purchasing some Levi's, but I do want to first check off, you know, or Papstein, so we're taller. I wanted to see if they have tall sizes at Great Western. If that is the case, then why on earth would I ever go and purchase online when I can go and save money by using the Shopping Show?
9: And they've got a freshly oiled parking lot, and they're at the fair. They were one of the retailers in the Is it Henley?
12: In one of the buildings.
9: Yeah. Well, not the Home Ec building, the other one.
8: What do they have
12: inside?
8: I don't
12: know which building. What?
9: Well, they had a whole bunch of stuff.
8: Were they selling pants, or was it more like hats, cowboy hats and
9: stuff?
8: Well,
9: they had a pretty significant hat display, as you might imagine. Rodeo Today?
8: That's right.
12: Yes.
8: Hey, that concert that we were, the rodeo and concert we've been talking about, that's all happening today.
12: Yep. Yeah. The Shell abrasion was yesterday, the rodeo's today, and the junior livestock auction's tomorrow.
9: There you go. Three reasons to show up for 2 days.
8: If you can't make
9: That's weird.
8: Out to the Humboldt County Fair, going to Great Western Clothing on Broadway in Eureka is going to be about as good as you can get then, otherwise. Because they will have all sorts of rodeo-related gear, from leather wallets to the cowboy hats to boots also. They got a big boot out in front. And they have, of course, the pants that I have continually emphasized on because I think that's the best selling point.
12: I know this is really nitpicky, but I'm curious if that's a right or a left boot that they have.
8: That's a good question, Winston.
12: Because, yeah, driving past, it just looks like a regular boot.
8: You think they have a snake inside of it?
12: I would not want to meet snake.
9: Did you guys see the story of some kid? I think it was high school. Practiced with a viper in his helmet. Didn't know that it was in there.
8: Practice what?
9: Football. A football practice. They found it.
8: I don't know if I believe that.
12: It's got to be a...
9: I don't know.
8: Well, maybe, like, only the way I could see that working is if you put it on and, like, that wouldn't have killed the snake because there's just no room there otherwise.
12: I'm pretty ignorant about the size of vipers, but that's got to be a pretty small snake given the size of a football helmet.
9: That was just weird, but, you know, reinforces. Check your shoes if you're in the hills for scorps before you put them on, you know, that kind of thing.
8: Sure. Check your football helmets for vipers before you practice.
9: See, all kinds of helpful stuff here. Arcata Pizza and Deli, speaking of helpful, if you are looking for lunch or dinner or something in between, we can help you out there. They're open 7 days a week starting at 11 o'clock, so any eating moment between 11 and, I guess, 10-ish. I know they stay open later depending on what everybody else is doing. If anybody's open, they always are.
8: Okay.
9: That's part of the game that they have there at APD. These are $40 values. You get four tens for $30. That's probably pretty much sums it up, doesn't it?
8: Sure. Yeah, yes. Arcata Pizza and Deli, we're all familiar with the menu. They got the hamburgers, of course, the Cobb salads also, which we're big fans of.
9: Never tried the soup there, though.
8: I don't think I've tried any soup at a restaurant before, unless it's a ramen restaurant.
9: Really?
8: Yeah, it feels like an inferior thing to go get if I'm going out.
9: Oh, secondary?
8: Yeah.
12: Oh. I don't even know what soups they have at APD.
9: That's what I was questioning. Anyway, they've got them.
8: Never tried the grilled cheese at a restaurant either.
12: Well, that's usually because it's on the kids' menu.
8: Yeah, the same sort of thing. I put that on the JV.
9: Yeah.
8: Offerings.
9: 40s for 30 at APD, unless you're the letter N, and you get them at half price.
8: Greenlot Nursery is here on the Shopping Show also. We got a pretty good stack here at Greenlots. $25 value is going for $19. I need to stop by Greenlot and get some the plant food?
9: Living plants?
8: No, I need to get some of the nutrients to put inside the soil. One of the plants that I have, Monstera vine, is starting to dry out. And I don't think it's because of the sun or how much water it's getting. I think it might just need some better nutrients inside the soil. So Green Lawn Nursery has all sorts of things, whether it's the soil or the plants or the different nutrients. Yeah, the nutrients to put inside the soil.
9: Some begonias and some hanging fuchsias that were pretty impressive last weekend.
8: Oh, okay.
9: We went out there looking for a fig tree.
8: Sure.
9: Found one.
8: Okay.
9: But it's been planted there for about 30 years.
8: That's not going to be easy to uproot.
12: That's non-sellable.
9: But we came up with an idea. We're going to plant on the beach side. We're going to plant a fig tree inside of a 20-gallon container and put that in the soil in the planter.
8: Okay.
9: And that will take a short tree, which is only 15 feet tall, and turn it into a real dwarf at 6 to 8 feet.
8: Oh.
9: Mature, which means no ladders needed in picking the fruit.
8: Do you like figs?
9: No.
12: Not yet.
8: Well, you could use them for baking, I bet. You like to bake.
9: Maybe. No. Somebody else in the house does, though.
8: Oh, okay.
9: He points out every single one in the city of Eureka.
8: Good morning. You're on the shopping show.
13: Hi. I'd like to Greenmont Nursery.
8: Okay.
9: Good move.
8: Name and PIN?
13: 9847 Darlene.
8: 9847 Darlene. Okay, Darlene, you got it.
13: Thank you very much.
9: Thanks.
8: You're welcome. Bye.
9: Bye. The only caveat is that sometimes when they're on the coast that the fruits don't ripen not because of the salt, not because of the wind, but because we don't have enough heat days.
8: Oh, okay.
12: Well, we certainly had plenty of them this month.
9: Well, Myrtletown does, Cutton does, but right on the water, not when it's foggy. It'll be clear here until Herrick, and then the fog starts.
8: Mm-hmm.
9: So, we'll see. Otherwise, it'll be a bushy tree that drops its leaves.
8: Sure.
9: And we'll have some pretty flowers underneath it.
8: Yeah, that'll be all right, too.
9: Yeah, it's not a loss. But it's not figs.
8: Sure. Yeah, it's not figs.
9: We go to the store, buy some, tie them onto the tree.
8: We got McKinleyville Office Supply here on the shopping show also.
9: I'm giving away all my secrets now.
8: I guess check all the fig trees to see if they're real and have fruit on them or not.
9: Yeah.
8: We got $20 values from McKinleyville Office. My wife and I shipped some packages out this week from there. They're going for $14 on the shopping show. You can use $40 per day at the office supply store. We were shipping them out to Virginia. So I was able to cover the whole box was $39. So we were able to slide just under the wire. And I think my wife got a candy bar or two. So that put us over. And then we could pay some.
12: I was going to say, hopefully you got something more and didn't just.
8: Yeah.
12: Got 40. Oh, yeah. Keep the 90 cent to change.
9: Well, there is no change.
12: I know.
9: Well, some don't who are listening, unfortunately.
8: That's a good reminder. Yes. You cannot get cash back for your shopping show coupons or balances on them. We had an instance with someone a week or two ago where. They
9: took an attitude.
8: $20 coupon and tried to get however much money back, and nope, that's not the way it works. Yeah. Got to use the whole thing.
9: Yeah. Humboldt Brews, however you want to refer to them. It's good stuff. They're located on 10th across from Hensel's in Arcata. These are $25 value coupons. You can use one of these per group. Good for food and beer. One of the few. Let's see. What do we got here? Fish and chips, chicken. Have you guys ever ordered chicken strips? I guess it's just called chicken strips and fries or tenders and fries. That's probably not that abnormal.
8: It just
9: looks weird to see chicken and chips.
8: Oh, sure.
9: I mean, it's not a normal presentation of it. Baja Fish Tacos also. They've got a variety of different hamburgers, including a smothered Schroomer's Delight, which kind of sounds right up my alley.
8: I think you've had it before, Dad.
9: There?
8: Uh-huh.
9: I put just mustard on it?
8: One of you two had the mushroom burger at Humbrews.
9: No, it'd probably be me because he doesn't.
12: I've had mushroom burgers before.
9: Yeah, but you don't get as excited about them as I do.
8: Well, Winston does
9: like
8: them.
9: It's a nostalgic thing for me, going back to Nebraska.
8: I can't say Winston's emotional attachment to mushrooms on hamburgers, but I think he does like them, though.
9: What kind of cheese do you have on yours?
12: You have a point there, yeah. I've had it with a couple different cheeses. Swiss is definitely the preferred out of all the others on a mushroom.
9: Yeah. I think maybe provolone. That would probably disappear, though. You know, just melt away totally.
12: So probably, yeah.
9: But if it makes the mushrooms stick to the hamburger, that's the name of the game. They've got fried pickles, onion rings, nachos, veggie options also, in addition to that, that may not hit the deep fryer. At Humbrews, 25s going for 16 unless you let her in. That's our half-price letter this morning, 12.5.
8: That's exactly what I was thinking, Winston. Excellent.
12: All right. So, well,
8: what would you like to do here?
12: I'm going to bring back yesterday's deal of the day for Vichy Springs.
8: All right.
12: We had one person buy it, but that was just because they saw it on the website, because the email did not go out. And I was like, hey, what's going on here? So the price we had yesterday was $165 for the 360.
8: Okay.
12: So for the next 5 minutes, that's what they be.
8: Vichy Springs, Mountain View Rooms, 360 is going for 165, you said?
12: That was the deal price.
8: All right, 165, got it down. Good morning, you're on the Shopping Show.
14: Morning, guys. Dylan here, 9071. How you doing?
9: Hey, Dylan.
8: Good morning, Dylan.
14: Hey, what's the deal on Humbrew? Sorry, I'm driving, and I only caught the end of it.
9: Oh, so you probably got excited when you heard me say 50 cents, huh?
14: All right, give me a hug.
9: Yeah, that's the half that part of the half price number. 16 for the 25, so it would save you 9 times 4, 36%.
14: Oh. Yeah, I'll take 3. Please.
9: 3 of them. All righty, you got them.
14: Yeah. All right, thank you very much.
9: Thanks. Drive safe.
14: See
9: ya.
14: Yep.
9: Yeah. Don't do math when you're driving.
8: Mm-hmm. Vichy Springs here on the show. We got 360s going for $165.
12: This is reminded of those dumb word math problems. If a truck is traveling down the road at 60 miles an hour and your destination is however many miles, how long would it take? Wow, I hate those.
8: I remember those too. I feel like they got a little overblown as compared to when I always heard about them, but I only had like a couple that I'd ever have to do inside inside. Well, the
12: if your truck is traveling half the speed of light, how many watermelons do you have when you reach Memphis? Like, huh? Like,
9: what? I figure if there's a train coming at me and it's going a certain speed, I'm getting off the tracks.
8: Well, okay, don't
9: really that one was never really appreciated by Mr. Coutil.
8: Good morning. You're on the Shopping Show.
15: Hi. Can I get 4 Casa Garcia's Mexican?
9: 4 Casa Garcia. Sounds like you've been there.
15: Yeah, the food's really good.
9: Oh, great.
8: What is your favorite thing to get there? We've not been.
15: Chili Riano.
8: Oh, okay. Do they make a better, the best Chili Riano in town?
15: I think so.
8: Ooh, okay. Cool.
15: So this is Nancy, 2067.
8: 2067?
15: Yes.
9: All right. Anything else for you this time around?
15: Not right now. I just turned it on, so we'll see. I'll hang around and...
9: Oh, right. You just kind of hang around. Yeah, you got nothing better to do than listen to us.
8: Well, hey, on her half price a day, definitely it's the best thing to do.
15: Oh, you don't have Murphy's yet, do you?
8: No, not yet, though.
15: Okay, I'll hang out and wait.
9: All righty.
8: Sounds good, Nancy.
15: Thank you.
9: Bye-bye.
8: Bye-bye.

0: Sorry about that. These are valid Sunday through Thursday.
1: No, that's really impressive, too. Because I know you can't stand on your head, so you inverted yourself.
0: I've not tried to do a handstand. I got a feeling I probably can't do a handstand. I feel like I could if I was up against a wall.
2: Yeah,
0: if
2: I could have my feet against the wall. That's the only way I could do one of those.
0: I never tried it, though. I feel like I might be able to.
1: Funk.
0: I would definitely want a helmet or to have a lot of pillows around. Bishi Springs, they got pillows there because it's the Mountain View Room for Two that you get. They got all the pillows you can do your handstands on, in and around. $360 value going for $165 here on the shopping show. And these coupons are also good until July 31st of 2027. So just under a whole year.
1: Now that we've got preseason football starting, and I guess college football next weekend?
0: That sounds right.
1: I think. Not 100% sure.
0: If not, in a week or two.
1: Yeah.
0: It all happens around the same time.
1: We've got Timeout Sports Bar, so if you're looking to, you can't make the ball game in person, make it at, what, two games this weekend?
2: The 29th.
0: 2 weeks.
1: Oh, that's when everything kicks off?
3: Mm-hmm. Yep.
1: Okay.
3: North Carolina against TCU.
1: I'm sure that is. There's a whole TCU?
0: That's Texas
1: Christian Frogs. University.
0: Yeah.
2: And the Tar Heels of North Carolina.
0: Okay. Yeah. Cool.
1: The only reason they're there is because of Belichick.
0: Okay.
1: Being their coach. That's all. Timeout Sports Bar. $50 values. You get two 25s. Good from 11 o'clock when they open until 4 in the afternoon. So if you're going for football or whatever other sport you might be interested in, be able to take advantage of these savings and just announce that you're going to be using the coupons to your waitress, and you can hang out all night long if you want, as long as you're there starting before 4 o'clock. Hey, isn't there a song?
0: It's 5 o'clock somewhere.
1: No, all night long.
0: Oh, okay. All morning long.
1: I'm seeing shirts now that say, I'm retired, it's 5 o'clock all the time.
0: Crack open the beers. It's 8 a.m. on a Saturday. Yeah, well, you're listening to the shopping show. You're going to need it.
1: That's right.
0: 707-442-5744 is the number to call. Oh, as a reminder also, we will have Stu's Brews in the building with us in the 10 o'clock hour. Forgot to mention that. Aaron will be live here with us. We're excited for that, so stay tuned.
2: He's going to give us all the deets.
0: Yeah, tell us about
2: location.
0: Yeah, hopefully we'll have a
1: sample.
0: An open day.
1: A sample.
0: Dad, you want to brought your blueberry cake in? You can give him a sample.
1: It's a smackdown.
0: Mm-hmm.
1: Yeah. Right. I didn't frost it.
0: I think that's okay, Dad.
1: I know.
2: Gonna have to take some points.
1: But most times, the bakery shops, they'll throw a little glaze on it, a little something.
0: Mm-hmm.
1: So, I think I'm going to. No, I know I committed to Paul to do it. A buddy of mine that was on the show weekdays, ran into him down at the fair, and not physically ran into him, but I did touch him.
2: Anyhow,
1: we each are going to have four different entries next year, just because it was so Spartan this year.
0: Mm-hmm.
1: Just to kind of fill things up a little bit. So this may be one of those. Let's see what you guys' feedback is on it.
2: Okay, so
0: call him Blue Ribbon Brian.
2: Blueberry. We got a raspberry. We got a stolen. What's the fourth?
1: No, blueberry and raspberry. I don't know. It could be the cheese bread.
2: It could be something with the figs. That could be.
0: Hey, there you go.
1: You be quiet. She might be listening. No, like the dill bread or the cheese breads and stolen and things of that nature.
2: Well, I relisted the stolen.
1: Yeah, I know. Well, I did it twice. just to be certain. All right, so we'll be back after the break.
4: Let's take a look at the weekend weather here on the North Coast. Mostly cloudy skies and areas of patchy fog are expected to continue this weekend well into next week, and more 5 to 10 mile per hour winds will be continuing out of the north to northwest. Temperatures this weekend are looking to be from 60 to 75 degrees, and there will still be areas of patchy smoke and evacuation advisories in effect in the Humboldt interior due to the ongoing Milepost 18 fire. That is a look at the weekend weather here on the North Coast.
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2: Susukino Ramen Bar is available this week on the show, Northtown Arcata. 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Kind of sums it up right there. Lunch and dinner with a little bit of late night entertainment on Friday nights, a little bit later in the evening.
1: Oh, they do live entertainment now on Fridays?
2: Yep. Hmm. Cumber salad. I bet you that's a typo.
3: Cucumber. Sure.
2: Yeah, it says cumber. Yeah. Fried rice. Let's see, what jumps out? You like the egg thing. Vinegar.
3: What is the egg thing, Dad? They have hard-boiled eggs inside.
2: A-J-I-T-A-M-A.
3: I don't know what that is.
2: That's how it's spelled.
3: Can I see it?
2: Yeah.
1: All right, one more time at the spelling.
2: Right there.
3: It's a hard-boiled egg.
2: I can't even make a run at it.
3: They have in their particular, like it's a pickled soft-boiled egg, but still, the ramen dishes come with a nice egg. I like it.
2: Is it soy sauce that they bake it in, or am I confusing myself either with home or the food channel?
3: Yes. That sounds like something I would see on the Food Channel.
2: Yeah, yeah.
3: I think they may have some...
2: And it lets it permeate through the egg shell, and it flavors the egg.
3: Sure.
2: Yeah, that's probably where I saw it there, huh? All right. $19 for $25. It's Susukino Ramen Bar.
3: Oh, Winston, do you think we could do the second blowout on the list?
1: I guess, since he talked about it, and you know he's specific with the rules, but I think
4: for another mind-boggling blowout on the Shopping Show. Remember, only call for
3: transition
4: blowout items
3: here
4: for the next few
2: nice
4: minutes.
2: Nice catch! I didn't even connect the dots.
3: Yeah, Susukino Ramen Bar we had as one of our specials for today, so we're going to take the $25 value down to just above half price for $13.
1: 50 cents over.
3: Yep, $13 for the $25. You can get
2: hear that, Dylan? 50 cents.
3: You can get three coupons in a grouping for Susukino Ramen Bar. Here on the Shopping Show right now, 25's for 13. 707-442-5744. You don't even have to change your name legally to start with an N to get the big deals and savings. You can get it right now. They got skewers, chicken skewers. The half price letter today is N. We got appetizers also at Susukino and desserts, and they got plenty of ramen bowls also, spicy ones and ones that are not so spicy.
2: And Randy, you don't even need to have a silent N on this one.
3: Good morning. You're on the Shopping Show.
5: Good morning. This is Kathy, 6442. I'll take two of the Susukinos.
3: All right, Kathy. You got two of the Susukinos.
5: Do you still have APD?
2: Yeah.
5: I'll take one of those, too.
2: One of those as well. All right. You got it.
5: All right. Thank you.
2: Bye-bye.
3: You're welcome. Bye. Susukino Ramen Bar, available right now on the Shopping Show. They're open 6 days a week. They just close on Mondays. Hi, you're on the Shopping Show.
6: Yes, I'll take two lemon bars, Sharon, 1019.
3: Two lemon bars, Sharon?
6: Uh-huh.
3: Oh, this is for the ramen bar.
6: It's for what?
3: A ramen bar? It's not lemon.
2: Japanese noodle.
6: No, thank you. I'm sorry. I misunderstood.
3: Bye-bye. I suppose if you want lemon bars, the buttercream broomstick would be the spot to go. That'd be more in the confection
2: I'm thinking
3: side.
2: That would be a cool name for a business.
1: The lemon bar?
2: Yeah.
3: Or an actual drink.
2: Everything have lemon.
3: Yeah, it could be like a drinking bar. It'd be all lemon cocktails. Good morning. You're on the Shopping
2: lemon
3: Show.
2: Lemon meringue pie.
7: Ramen bar, Mike, 1533. I want three.
3: 1533. All right, Mike, you got yourself three of the Susukinos.
7: Thank you.
2: Thanks. Bye-bye.
7: Bye.
3: All right, Dad, I got one here. I'll combine that with two beers. Oh, no, no, that's all you.
2: Okay, fine.
3: Suzukino Ramen Bar, available now on the shopping show. They are open. They are, well, actually, they may be open right now. What time do they open? Is it 11?
2: 5 o'clock.
3: Oh, dang. Okay, no, they will not be open right now.
1: Massive swing.
2: If they are, there's a big issue. All right, there. Now you got your talking points back.
3: Okay. $25 value is going for $13 to the authentic Japanese ramen bar. They have four or five different types of ramens, and again, they're all based off of the broths primarily and the heat associated with those broths.
2: If you've not been there before, you can wade in the shallow end on this one.
3: Yes. Yes, there are ones that are not hot at all outside of just, you know, being warm because, you know, it's not cold.
2: Heat temperature. Yeah.
3: Yes, heat temperature. They have some Wagyu beef also. And some mushrooms for appetizers. You can, of course, get the pot stickers or gyoza. I always get that one mixed or hard. I have a hard time pronouncing that.
2: Gyoza.
3: Gyoza. Fried rice also is another option they have. This is Suzukino Ramen Bar here on the shopping show. 25 is going for 13, and you can get three of them inside of a group.
2: Whoops. Yep. All she wrote.
1: I guess Kathy and Mike will just be able to enjoy
2: it. Yeah, that's all right. Others can too. It's just going to be a little bit more into our coffers.
3: So the Mattakit is still available, but not for too much longer. The season for the Mattakit is about 6 or so weeks. So time is starting to run out here for you
1: end
3: to take
1: of September,
3: those.
1: Or I think first week of October. That's the official cutoff.
3: I want to say for this year, they have it, at least for what the shopping show coupons are, it's the end of September. Expires on the 27th of September. So not a whole lot of time left you have to get on the Mattakit, but you still have an opportunity to. These are $32 values for adults, going for $24. And then if you are a senior, you can, or a teenager also, it's $28 value, going for $21. 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You got to reserve yourself ahead of time or get a reservation ahead of time because they do fill up fast the seats onside the boat. 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
3: And as a reminder, we will have Aaron of Stew's Brews here in the building with us in an hour and 15 minutes. 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We got Rhythmic Life Body Works here on the Shopping Show. They are a returning business, but they're also a popular business because we only have one coupon left. We get six of these things per month, and it looks like we sold out of five already because I only have one last one here. It's $100 value going for $70 for the Massage in Eureka on the corner of F and 5th Street. They're open 10 to 6 by
2: appointment. Fifth and F. Oh, they're up in the Arthur Johnson's building.
3: At the Arthur Johnson's building.
2: Second floor, sure.
3: I don't know. I don't know if it's in the Arthur Johnson building or in the second floor, but... It's on F Street, on the corner of F and 5th. There may have been a man named Arthur Johnson who once built that building.
2: No, there was a clothing store.
3: There may have been a clothing...
2: For three generations.
3: Well, not when I was alive.
2: Down at the bottom where you cut the corner.
3: Oh, okay.
2: Yeah, that was the men's clothing store in town for 90 years.
3: Wow. When did it go away?
2: Right about the time that Living Styles, so that'd be... What, 20 years ago? It'd be 30 years ago, because you'd remember 20 years ago.
3: Did they advertise on the radio station?
2: Heavily.
3: Oh.
2: Regularly.
3: Dang, that could have been a Shopping Show. That would have been right before then the Shopping Show was created.
2: You're right.
3: If only they were...
2: If
3: only we thought of it earlier.
2: If I only had a brain. Wasn't that one of the songs from the characters in Wizard of Oz?
3: I don't know. It's been a while since I've watched Wizard of Oz.
1: If I only had a brain.
3: Hello, you're on the Shopping Show.
2: They hung up.
3: Is this the ghost of Arthur Johnson?
1: No, we scared them away with our singing.
3: Oh, okay. You can call him back.
1: That's why I don't usually like to sing anymore.
2: Peghouse is with us this morning on the show, and I'll say that kind of sort as we're down to inside half a dozen. These are $40 values. They come in 20s, so you get two 20s. And you can spend a total of $100 there. A lot of outside entertainment going on now, as they are outside the fog belt. The patio area always is full, and driving by, even at funny hours, you still see smoke coming up from the barbecue area on the outside where they do the hamburgers and the fish and all that good stuff.
3: Mm-hmm.
2: And they've got some interesting, I guess sausage would be the way to say it, brats and you know, the jalapeno cheese and some of those combination ones that I never buy at the store.
3: No, okay.
2: Yeah, they've got a whole bunch of them that are there also. In addition to all the goodies that are inside that you know and love. Peghouse, $40 values are going for $28 unless you're an N. N is our half-price letter this morning.
3: And the coupons to the Peghouse aren't just for the food outside. The stuff inside, outside of food, inside, outside.
1: Upside down.
3: Yeah, yes.
2: Christmas gift items are also available, first aid kits and that.
3: Sure, you can get a Bigfoot magnet, I guess, as a Christmas gift or something, but...
2: No. You could get one.
3: Sure.
2: Huh.
3: They do got sun hats and sunscreen and bug sprays and things like that the Shopping Show coupons are valid for. So if you're traveling, if you're doing end of summer excursions, maybe going to Ruth Lake one more time. You pass by.
2: Well, you missed that exit.
3: Did you? I've never been to Ruth Lake. I know it's in the south, though.
2: 36.
3: I don't know where Highway 36 is.
2: You know where the Roger Rodoni's overpass is before the Van Dusen?
3: Oh, okay.
2: It's north. That's 36.
3: Okay. Well,
2: so if you're
3: down
2: at the Peghouse.
3: What if you live in Southern Humboldt and you're trying to go to Ruth Lake?
2: You're still going the wrong way.
3: You want to go past the Peghouse still?
2: I think Clear Lake might be what you were looking for.
3: Oh, okay. No.
2: 20.
3: Well, no, but sure, that would work still.
2: It's probably about closer or Berryessa or, yeah.
3: Oh, okay. Well, the Peghouse, regardless.
2: Or the Eel River. You could go safe and just sail on the Eel.
3: Sure.
2: Yeah. All the geography packed into your Saturday mornings.
3: Good morning. You're on the Shopping Show.
2: All right. Somebody named Todd just hung up.
3: Todd, don't hang up on us.
2: Maybe he was just getting us to stop talking.
3: It didn't work because we're still talking here.
2: That's right.
3: Leslie's Lather Lounge, we have on the shopping show. 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
2: The theater.
1: So we're right up against a break. So are we just going to continue the pig snort for after this segment?
2: Let's find out.
3: Hi, you're on the shopping show.
13: Well, good morning.
2: Morning.
13: Could I get two Gallagher's, please?
2: Two Gallagher's, okay.
13: And 5417 Joyce.
2: Are you going to get a snort, Joyce? Little pig noise, or are we paying full price on these? Oh, I guess
3: I think I heard what could have been a crackle on the microphone, but
1: yeah,
3: I think that counts.
1: Oh,
2: I think
13: it's
2: that
13: pretty
2: was
13: loud. It's pretty loud here.
2: Yeah, okay.
3: Broke the sound barrier.
2: I think your pig might have a cold.
3: All right, Joyce.
13: I'll ask the pig if he has a cold.
2: Yeah, okay.
13: Okay, thank you.
3: We got the Gallagher's for you. Bye.
2: So there's one Gallagher's left. Let's do it for 15 seconds. One Gallagher's at half price, and then we're taking our break, and it goes and it resets back to where we were. 442-5744. 5 seconds. Nope, it's not ringing. All right.
1: Well, after the commercial break, we go. We'll see if Wilbur the pig comes back.
2: Oh, in the nick of time.
3: Hi, you're on the shopping show.
14: This is Randy, and I'd like the last Gallagher's, please.
2: All right,
3: Randy, 4, 6, you saved 8. Us. Thank you.
14: 5, 4, 6, 8. Thank you.
2: Thanks. All right, we're out.
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0: All right, we've got a couple minutes left. What are we going to do?
1: Okay, we're going to do a special here on Greenlot Nursery. We got $25 values here for Greenlot. We're going to take them down to $15. You can get, let's say, three inside of a group here. 707-442-5744. Good till the top of the hour. It's $10 off of Greenlot Nursery.
0: And do we have a lot of them?
1: We do. We do got a lot.
0: It'll last more than a minute.
1: Multiple calls we can handle, but the segment's not going to last.
2: Let's say no limit.
1: Sure.
2: We're down to 3 minutes.
1: Okay. No limit for Greenlot. 25 is going for $15 here on the Shopping Show. Hi, you're on the Shopping Show.
3: I'll get two, please, for Rick and Patty.
1: All right, Patty, you got it.
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2: Thanks.
1: Thank you. Bye. Bye-bye. Good morning. You're on the Shopping Show.
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1: You can and you will.
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1: 1318 for Gwen. Okay, thank you, Gwen.
2: Thanks.
4: Thank you, bye.
2: Bye-bye.
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5: Hi, I'll take two green lot, please, for Lynn, 1236.
1: 1236 for Lynn. Okay, you got it, Lynn. Thanks. You said right, two?
2: Yeah.
1: Two. Okay, two.
5: Yeah, two. Bye.
2: Bye-bye.
0: 2 minutes.
2: Listen, we were there.
6: So here's your two-minute warning.
1: Nice.
2: Rubies.
0: I thought it was
2: raspberries, blueberries, blackberries. They had a bunch of those that were on sale at half price. So
1: wow.
2: If you were inclined. Well,
1: blackberries on sale, you say.
2: Yes.
1: Hi, you're on the Shopping Show.
7: Hi, I'd like three green lots, please.
1: Okay.
7: And this is Jan at 8250.
1: 8250, Jan. You got yourself three green lots.
7: Thank you.
2: Thanks. Bye-bye.
7: Bye-bye.
1: Green Lot Nursery, you got 90 seconds left here, and then they'll go back to the regular price.
2: You use this for the fertilizers also. They have lots of new pallets.
1: Sure.
2: I can tell they weren't weathered. It showed up, and they've got a whole bunch. They actually had one that
1: I'm going to get one also. You can mark me down for this.
2: An interesting combination. Now I forget what it was. Citrus trees and two other is what it was specifically designed for, but it was Gardner and Bloom. I had never seen that combination before.
1: Oh, okay.
2: Not that I'm thinking fig trees, but yeah, this is going to be a bugger. I know it's going to be in my mind for 8 months until I have that figured out.
1: Figured out.
2: Yes. You liked it. You liked that one, huh?
1: Greenlot Nursery, we got here about 45 seconds or so. It's a $25 value going for $15. You can get as many as you like. We got coupons available, 707-442-5744 for Greenlot Nursery.
2: All right, now it's sneaking in under the wire.
1: This is one of those hard breaks, so we got to take it, but you can still, you got like 15 seconds still.
0: It'll be available after the top of the hour, but it'll be at the regular price.
2: Yeah, reset.
0: Unless you're on letter N.
1: I think that might be it. Okay, we'll be back after this.

0: It's 9:06. Oh, it's 9:07.
1: Playing out the music.
0: Yep. I was finishing what I was working on.
1: That's all right. That's kind of what we do around here.
0: Getting stuff done for Monday.
1: Yeah. Properly. Curtin Cookin' Nook is back with us this morning on the show also, making a reappearance. These are $30 value coupons. You get two 15s in your coupon set, and the value is, or the limit per visit is $30 also. These are the folks that are located just outside the Redwood Curtain Tap Room out here in the Myrtletown area of Eureka.
0: Across the street from Ramon's, pretty much. Or no, Aromas. Aromas, then about a half block across the street, there's the Cookin' Nook.
1: Okay. I never thought of using Aromas as a reference point for as a landmark.
2: That's one of our shop and show businesses.
1: Yeah.
2: I want people to be familiar with their location.
1: Yeah, Myrtle and Park is pretty easy, too. Either way.
2: I think they both work here, guys.
0: You can get breakfast at one, lunch at another, and then come by the station and pick up the rest of your order.
2: Oh. That's right. You can
1: come by the station for dinner. What?
0: No, we don't. We don't offer that.
2: No, we got a candy drawer though.
0: Yeah, filled with almond joys.
2: Mm-hmm.
1: Yeah. Oh, fine. Yeah, I guess there'll be some more bags purchased this week.
0: It's been a great deterrent to keep me from going in and raiding it. It's like, oh,
1: well, yeah, but who takes you down to the almond joys?
0: I have had a total of 5 pieces since the bag was opened. I've been keeping track.
1: Oh, okay.
0: Getting down to the 240s is not going to be possible if I eat all the candy.
1: Well, then stay away from the bread out in the lobby or in the kitchen.
2: Counter. In the office?
1: In the office, yeah. God, the last couple weeks, my it just all over the place. Maybe I need to shovel some more gravel. Totally drained myself.
0: Well,
1: anyway,
0: let's see what Ken brought in.
2: Do we have a Ken special?
1: No, not yet.
0: He brought in Village Pantry.
1: Well, we've been selling them. We're gonna have to get a new one. Yeah.
0: Oh, that's right.
1: All right. In the interim, while Stefan is running around, Kurt. Curtin Cookin' Nook. These are $30 values.
0: I'm still waking up.
1: Let's do these at 13. It's below. Okay, now if you're a baseball fan, you've heard of the Mendoza line. Mario Mendoza, 1 year for the Pirates, batted 198.
0: Wow!
1: And full time, all star, all that kind of stuff. So they now have in baseball. There's a phrase called the Mendoza line, which is 200. You want to be above the Mendoza line. Okay, here on the shopping show, we don't have Mario Mendoza.
0: I'm trying,
1: but we do have Patty Omen, right? So we can call this below the Patty line. So these are 30s going for 13. That would be below the half.
0: Is this the titular Patty calling in?
1: No. Oh. No. Curtin Cookin' Nook, 13 for the 30s.
0: Good morning. Good morning. You're on the shopping show. What can we get you?
3: Yes, I'd like to have 2 Village Pantries, please.
1: 2 pantries. Already, Sharon?
3: Thank you. It's Sharon 1019.
1: Thanks. Bye-bye.
3: That's wonderful.
0: Bye-bye. My mistake. The Village Pantry is available at regular price. Good morning. You're on the shopping show. What can we get you?
4: Good morning. Can I have 2 of the Cookin' Nooks, please?
1: 2 of who?
0: The Cookin' Nook.
1: Cookin' Nook. All right.
0: At the patio.
4: You know, right
0: line.
4: There next to Aromas.
1: Yeah, easy.
4: And it's Amanda 8429.
1: 8429. All right. Thanks, Amanda.
2: Thanks, Amanda.
4: Thanks, guys.
1: Bye-bye.
0: See, Amanda gets it.
1: Yeah.
0: I'm sure others will get it. Yes, Aromas is a location.
2: All right. We understand. Hi, you're on the shopping show.
4: Oh, there's a lot of things I don't understand. But now I have my own
1: reference.
4: Yes. Line.
1: Yes.
4: It's such a nicer way to put it.
1: Yeah.
4: But how many can you use at once?
1: $30 worth. And these are $30 packs, so you get 2 15s.
4: Okay, so I'll get 1 pack.
1: Okay. Not,
4: perfect.
1: Wasn't sure how to answer that one, so.
4: Yeah, that was all the information I need. That's perfect. Thank you.
1: All right. Thanks, Patty.
4: Bye-bye.
1: Bye.
0: I'm still trying to...
2: go ahead. Hi, you're on the shopping show.
5: Hey, this is Karen, 8759. I'll have two packs.
1: All right. You got them.
5: All righty. Thank you.
1: Thanks. Bye-bye.
5: Bye.
2: The Ken specials are inbound, Winston.
0: Okay. Caper must be taking her time to find them.
1: Or to come in from outside.
0: Yep.
2: Hi, you're on the shopping show.
6: Yes. How much was the pantry?
1: Pantry are $40 values going for $30.
6: Okay. It's just, are they divided? I mean,
0: just
1: yes. Yeah, you get four $10 coupons.
6: Oh, okay. I'll take, if that can be the one in Arcata or...
1: That's been closed for about 5 years. It's just Eureka.
6: Oh, just Eureka.
1: Yeah.
6: Okay. What other restaurants do you have?
1: Where?
6: On the list.
1: Oh, I've got about 20 of them here, so.
6: Oh, okay.
2: We can run through them for everybody's benefit real quick. So we got Arcata Pizza and Deli, Cafe Brio.
6: Oh, how much is Arcata Pizza and Deli?
1: Those are 40s for 30 also. And they come in $10 coupon values.
6: Okay, I'll take that.
1: Okay.
2: Excellent.
6: This is Mary at 3402.
1: All right. And you wanted one of those, Mary?
6: Yes, please.
1: All right. You got it.
2: Thank you.
6: Thank you.
1: Thanks. Bye-bye.
6: Bye.
1: Boy, you hit the first one.
2: Yeah. Just had to believe in yourself, Dad. Hi, you're on the shopping show.
7: I'll take two pantries.
1: Two pantries? Okay.
7: 8487. I got to look at my list. Sharon. Hello?
1: Yes.
2: Oh, hi, Sharon. Yep.
7: Oh, hi. Okay, I thought I lost you.
1: Where are you? No, you said you were going to look through your list, so I didn't want to interrupt you.
7: I need to have my coffee first, so I'll have it over my coffee.
1: Oh, well, gee, all the details.
7: I've been listening to you in bed for half hour.
0: Ooh.
7: So.
0: If only Stews was here, we could tie that in with coffee, but...
2: No, yeah, you're right.
7: Yeah.
0: 45
7: yeah.
0: minutes away, though.
1: All righty.
7: Okay. Okay, thanks.
1: Talk to you in a bit.
2: Bye, Sharon.
0: Still trying to wrap my head around $199, an all-star player.
1: Yeah.
0: Hmm.
1: Look it up, the Mendoza line. M-E-N-D-O-Z-A.
0: Well, I know how to spell it.
1: Yeah,
2: was that a phone number or something?
1: No, he played for the Pirates, and he had a season batting average below 200.
2: Oh.
1: So they now call it 200, the Mendoza line.
2: Okay.
1: And that's where I got the Omen line, mm-hmm. below half.
2: Gotcha.
1: And that's where Curtin Cooking Nook currently resides. It's at $13 for the $30 value.
2: I made some ads for them recently, or yesterday. Oh. Massive wraps and stacked burgers and kids' menus, I believe, are some of the things I went and referenced.
0: Wow. He failed 5 times in his 9 seasons to reach 200.
1: Yep.
0: Yeah.
1: But he could do some amazing things on defense. So, all right. Well, it looks like we're kind of at the end of this one, huh?
2: Curtin Cookin' Nook we have here on the shopping show.
1: You said massive wraps?
2: That is what the advertisement said.
1: What do they put inside?
2: I didn't get to that part, but they do have soup, as you were mentioning, for menu options.
1: Yeah.
2: I'm seeing here a tomato soup and grilled cheese combo.
1: Well, that's pretty dialed in.
2: Hi, you're on the shopping show.
8: Hi, this is Eileen, 586.
1: Yes.
8: I have three nook space.
1: All right. You got them, Eileen.
8: Yeah, it's kind of kitty corner for me, so it's easy.
2: Excellent.
1: Wait a minute. Okay. Kitty corner from you. Oh, you said kind of. Never mind. I'm thinking way too hard.
8: I can smell it all the way over here, too.
1: Yeah. perfect.
8: All right.
1: All right. Thanks.
2: Thanks, Eileen.
1: Bye-bye. Bye.
2: They do also have some German options for weekly specials. They have a pork schnitzel.
1: Oh, okay.
2: Yeah, covered over French fries also.
1: Covered over?
0: It sounds like
1: tin foil?
0: Animal style or loaded fries if they're layered on top of the fries.
2: The pork schnitzel is laying on a bed of French fries.
1: Oh, okay. Not mashed potatoes.
2: Nope, not mashed potatoes. Good morning. You're on the shopping show.
9: Good morning. Do you have any more Village Pantry left?
1: Yes, we do.
9: Okay. I'd like two of them, please.
1: Okay.
9: And this is Nancy, 5561.
1: 5561. Whoops. 5561. Nancy, two. Was there anything else you wanted at half price this morning?
9: I will keep listening.
1: All right. We will be here.
9: Okay. And I should go to the office.
1: You should. All right.
2: We'll send you over to Ken then.
1: And here comes Ken.
2: Whoosh. 707-442-5744. We do got some of the Curtin Cookin' Nooks left. Hello, you're on the shopping show.
10: Yes, what was the special again here on Myrtle Avenue?
1: Curtin Cookin' Nook. It's the food trailer that's associated with Redwood Curtin Brewing on the corner of Myrtle and Park.
10: Huh. I guess I'll take one.
1: All right.
2: Yeah, well, try them out.
1: You know where the fence is.
10: Yeah.
1: So you just go inside the front door, if you will, and you go out the side door, and it's right there.
10: Okay, yeah. It's actually cooked in that trailer?
1: Yes, exactly.
10: Okay, yeah, I'll take one.
1: Yeah, you just can't use the back door. You have to go around to the front door. That's all.
10: Right, okay. Yeah.
1: Okay. Thanks, Sharon.
10: Thanks.
1: Bye-bye.
10: 19.
1: You got it.
10: Thanks.
0: I just had a thought. I don't think they will be, but it would be awesome if they're at Hops next week. Because I think during the event...
1: No, they're locked in. Yeah, the brewing, maybe, but not the food.
0: Yeah.
1: Yeah. All right, last shot here for Cutten. Kapoya.
0: Cutten.
1: I'm glad they're not located in Cutten. I'd really be in trouble. Cutten. Curtin Cookin' Nook in Eureka.
0: It really is a tongue twister when you try to say it real fast. Yeah.
1: All right, 442-5744. They're going back in at regular price, which still is quite a discount.
2: Half price letter today is N. N is in Nancy.
1: All right.
2: Hello, you're on the shopping show.
11: Did I get back in time to try the Nook?
1: Yeah, you did.
11: Okay, and do you have a chic beauty shop?
2: Yeah, we got Chic Salon for the haircuts and the pedicures.
11: Haircut, yes, for me. Thank you.
2: Okay.
11: Okay, that's it for now. Sharon, 8487.
2: All right, Sharon, you got it.
11: And I'm going to deliver them to me this time. Oh, I got to talk to
1: Ken?
11: Yes, that guy.
2: Okay, we'll send you over to Ken then, Sharon.
11: Thank you.
1: Here he comes.
0: Got to talk with that guy in the office.
1: That guy.
0: Just one curtain? All
1: right. Talk to that guy. But that girl was a TV show in the 60s. And Marlo Thomas.
2: Will you understand if Winston and I have not heard of that one before?
1: Yeah, it wasn't that big of a hit.
0: I know it was referenced in an episode of Family Guy.
2: That makes sense.
0: That guy. And Peter was Marlo Thomas's character.
1: Oh.
0: Yeah. It was a thing.
2: We got Chic Salon here on the shopping show for the women's haircuts. $60 values. They're going for $38 for the beauty shop in the corner of 5th and L.
1: You got heads and toes, right?
2: We got, haircuts for the heads, and then we have pedicures for the feet.
1: Don't get them confused.
2: Mm-mm.
1: Haircut for the toes. That just sounds brutal.
2: Hairy toes. You can get them shaved at Chic Salon.
1: So you said you... Oh, never mind. You went out and found something from Ken?
2: It will be here later on. It's currently being worked on.
1: Okay.
2: The Timber Heritage Association, we do have right now, though. And this is coupons for the speeder train car ride days. That happens in Samoa only for a couple more weeks. Well, so they got it for next Saturday, the 22nd. And then it will be 2 weeks in September and 2 weeks in October. And then that'll wrap it up for the season. So we got these adult passes for the speeder train car rides. And then we also have senior passes as well. This is out in Samoa, of course.
1: The party train is over?
2: The party train is still here also for anyone who would like to take 12 or more people, 12 to 24 folks.
1: Yeah.
2: This runs a little over a mile, round trip to the mill sites and back, 25 minutes. And that is for loading as well as the depot procedures. They will have a shop complex open for tours also at the historical building. It's free for charge and open for viewing.
1: I bet you they've got some cool pictures there.
2: I bet they got some black and white sepia photos with guys with big mustaches next to trees.
0: And you got to have the fancy hats as well.
2: Sure, fancy hats, probably some big saw blades.
0: Our company Christmas party 2 months early so we could
1: have the
0: group charters.
2: We would be able to fit everybody on that.
1: Yeah, I'm not sure that food would be able to.
0: Oh, yeah, the food would be somewhere
1: move
0: else.
1: Around. Oh, I see what you're saying.
2: It'd be a very short Christmas party if it's only 25 minutes long.
1: Yeah. Ah, goal achieved.
2: All right, everybody, back to work. Sisters Clothing Collective is here on the shopping show also. We got $25 coupons that are going for $14. This is the women's all-inclusive consignment boutique for shoes and clothes and handbags and accessories and more. They do have a section for the fellas also. They do have a section for vintage, and they do got some designer clothes, and they do also have all sizes. Sisters Clothing Collective here. It's a $25 value going for $14 on the shopping show.
1: I was thinking take and bake, but that really wouldn't work either, would it?
0: Yeah, unless they have a wood fire stove at the depot, I don't think so.
1: Yeah, you put it in where the coal... The coal car. That would be gross. Look.
0: They don't even
1: have... Oven-fired pizza.
0: They don't even have the engine. It's just the train car.
2: Mm-hmm.
1: No, they've got some engines out there, too.
2: Christmas party's not happening, I don't think, at the Timber Heritage Association.
0: Maybe next year.
1: Probably not, yeah.
2: We do got coupons for the Wildlife Safari, though, which have been popular in the summertime. It's still feasible to go out now, even though school is starting soon, but you might be able to still make a vacation for Labor Day, though. This is the Wildlife Safari in Winston, Oregon, or you can go anytime. I don't know what your schedule is. You can go in the middle of September for all I care. They got coupons for four people, the drive-through passes.
1: He's a caring kind of guy.
2: Let me not assume what your schedule is and what your availability is to go to Winston Safari. You can go in the middle of November if you want.
0: The Wildlife Safari in Winston.
2: Yes, the Wildlife Safari. No, it's a safari full of Winstons.
0: Oh, now? Yeah.
2: Hey, there's my brother.
0: Yeah, they clothed me while I was driving past, and they just replaced all the animals.
1: Right next to Winston Marcellus.
2: Sure. The Winston in his native habitat.
1: a wax piece of Winston Churchill.
2: Sure, oh, yeah.
0: Character Winston Wolfe from Pulp Fiction.
2: We're going to need to go deep into our Winstons to fill out the safari.
1: Yeah.
0: John Lennon, because his middle name was Winston, but he did change it. So
1: It's just going to be a short tour, that's all.
2: Well, the Wildlife Safari does not include any Winstons there, but it is in Winston, Oregon.
0: I don't know. Maybe one of the animals is...
2: That's possible.
0: Named that, but I doubt it.
2: One of the safari workers, maybe. We do have passes for the animal encounters. We have the drive-through passes also for children. We actually might be sold out of one of these. Okay, which is the odd man out? We got adult animal encounters and child animal encounters. But then we only have child drive-through passes. So if you're an adult and you want to go to the Wildlife Safari, you got to pay full price from what it looks like.
1: Really? We ran out?
2: Yeah, we got only one last coupon here for four people, which, you know, could be a mixture of kids family. And adults.
1: Yeah.
2: So the Wildlife Safari, no Winston's in there, but they are allowed, and that is what the community is. We have it here on the shopping show for all different price points, 707-442-5744. Spend Thanksgiving up with the cheetahs. At the Wildlife Safari.
1: Across the street, they've got the big gift shop. It's shaped like an ark.
2: Mm-hmm.
1: It's so cool.
2: That makes sense. With all the different animals and stuff. Yeah, that's cute.
1: Yeah. Surfside Burgers and more. These are $20 values. You can use two of these per visit.
2: Ooh, I might be going there tonight. What time do they open? Or close? What are the hours?
1: Till 8.
2: Okay. I think that might just work then.
1: Oh, okay. Located on 5th between E and F.
0: Ooh. They're open until 10 on Saturdays.
1: Well, it says 8 o'clock on my thing, so I guess there's a need for an update. You want to fire an email on that one?
0: Or, I guess we just have to go down and see what it says on the door.
1: On the door, yeah. Well, let's have everybody go down there. Let's do a blowout with them. We'll inundate them. Good only after 8 o'clock.
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1: Well, if they're open late on Friday and Saturday, that makes sense. with some of the activities that are going on down there. All right, so we've got Surfside Burgers and More, $20 values. 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
1: We'll see if that gets anybody eating hamburgers tonight or next week or Labor Day week or... What is it? The Arts of Life. That's a Saturday night, right?
0: First Saturdays.
1: Yeah.
0: I was thinking...
1: So it'll be Labor Day.
0: Yeah, that'd be Labor Saturday. 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
1: Yeah. 11 for 20 at Surfside Burgers, downtown Eureka, and the And More... 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
2: 707-442-5744. Good chance I'll be down there tonight, and I can give more of an opinion about things next week.
0: I'll save my thought.
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13: Hey, Dad, I want some Surfside Burger Shack.
1: All right, 1, 2, 3, or 4?
13: How many are in a packet?
1: You get 20.

0: Okay.
1: Half price, Nancy.
0: Oh, fine.
2: Yeah, fine. Half price, Nancy.
1: Dora, Nancy, I didn't forget.
0: Beat me out of a dollar every time. Okay, fine.
2: Exactly. Hey, that's what I do.
0: All right. I won't forget you now.
2: Okay.
0: Thanks, Nancy.
2: Remember, it's the choice for top spaghetti feed.
0: You got it. Okay. Bye-bye.
2: Bye, guys.
1: Oh, hey, I know that, Nancy. Yeah, the Toys for Tots, Nancy. Hi, you're on the shopping show.
3: Hi, this is Karen again, 8759. I'll take three of those Surfside.
0: All right, you got them, Karen. Thanks.
3: Can I have those as gifts? I never have done that before, but...
0: Sure.
3: Also, the other order for the curtain cooking, could you do those?
0: I'm going to have to shoot you into the office on that one. Here you
3: all
0: go.
3: Right,
4: yeah, well, I was looking up the Surfside Burger Hours. One of the questions that popped up is Shake Shack so expensive? Like, huh?
0: Shake Shack?
4: Yeah, it's one of the things that, people like also asked. It's because I typed in, because Surfside Burger Shack has Shack in it. Google thought, you might be looking for Shake Shack. No, we don't have one. We don't have anyone anywhere near us.
0: Shaquille O'Neal.
1: They did drop the Shack part out of the name. It's just Surfside Burgers now. But they are available here on the shopping show. 707-442-5744 is the number to call. No shark meat on the hamburgers either. I think it's just 100% humble grass-fed patties.
0: We are down to half a dozen or so.
4: They don't have like
0: Surfside.
4: A fish.
1: I like to think they do. Salmon. I like to think they do, but I can't confirm that yet.
0: Well, they got chicken. I don't know if they have fish.
1: Chicken of the sea.
4: It sounds like we need to go down and investigate, as well as confirm the hours.
0: Well, we're sending our spy down.
1: They may have a mushroom burger also there. We'll find out. 707-442-5744. It's Surfside Burgers here on the shopping show at a big discount.
0: 11 for those 20s. Unless you're Nancy sneaking up on us. And it's 10 if you're an N. Oh. Stumbled that one, didn't I?
1: 10 for an N?
0: Yeah.
1: Yeah, that does sound pretty
0: planned.
4: Doesn't really
0: snappy.
4: Work for any other letter of the alphabet.
0: No. 10 for Z.
4: No.
0: All right, last shot here. Surfside going at 20s for 11. All right. And we'll be back.

0: Let's take a look at the weekend weather here on the North Coast. Mostly cloudy skies and areas of patchy fog are expected to continue this weekend well into next week, and more 5 to 10 mile per hour winds will be continuing out of the north to northwest. Temperatures this weekend are looking to be from 60 to 75 degrees, and there will still be areas of patchy smoke and evacuation advisories in effect in the Humboldt interior due to the ongoing Milepost 18 fire. That is a look at the weekend weather here on the North Coast.
1: Whether it's other drivers, pedestrians, or road workers in construction areas, distracted drivers can kill. It may not be intentional, but does that matter? This is Rachel Capistrano from Humboldt County Public Works. We're the road guys and gals. 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Distracted driving, texting, answering the phone, viewing email, and anything that takes your eyes off the road is distracted driving. 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
1: 442-5744, letter N is our half-price letter this morning.
0: Had an interesting discussion about Korean corn dogs during the break. But we don't have any place that sells those, so we can't talk about them further.
2: Nope.
1: We do have the doghouse, though. I don't know if they have...
2: I don't think they got corn dogs.
0: I'd be willing to put money down that they do not have a Korean corn dog.
2: You got to have a deep fryer out there. That's a whole different setup than for a kitchen.
1: Yeah. And a lot of potato chip bags.
2: Yeah, yes, yes.
1: Various and sundry opportunities. They got a chili dog. They've got chili kraut. Okay. Let's see. Is there anything else here that kind of speaks to that? Well, I suppose you could have the kimchi or sriracha piled on top.
0: Sriracha, yeah. Kimchi,
2: I can take kimchi on the hot dog.
1: Jalapeno grilled cheese. You could probably have that as a dip for a hot dog or for a corn dog. And that's probably about all she wrote, I think. No, there it says, Korean dog.
0: Ooh. We got to get Darcy to come in and either record a spot or do a shopping show appearance so she can talk about the Korean dogs.
1: Or go out and see her.
0: Oh. When I'm available, it's always closed.
1: Yeah.
0: So.
1: Yeah.
0: Alas, yeah. Someone else will have to do it in my stead.
1: Friday night after work. You're looking for some sunshine.
0: They're only open till like
1: 6 on Friday. Oh. So, but
0: there is a chance.
1: The doghouse is available. These are $20 values. Friday night specials until 6. And they do feature a classic Reuben. All right.
2: We've had some paninis also out there. I'm seeing chicken salads also, chicken wraps, classic Reubens with potato salad.
1: But still weekday only, right?
2: Weekdays only. And the Korean dog, for the record, it's not a corn dog. It's an all-beef dog with spicy ketchup, spicy mayonnaise, sriracha, kimchi, onions, and crushed potato chips on the dog. But it is served on a bun.
1: Oh, really?
2: Yep.
1: That keeps the size manageable then.
0: Yeah.
1: Cool. All right. Do we test the Omen line?
0: No, we got a couple minutes.
1: All right, $9 for the 20s. We'll see what happens here. The doghouse, 20s for 9. You can use them for the Reuben salad if you want. What? Jeez.
2: He's here till noon, folks.
0: Something tells me Dad did not have breakfast this morning.
1: No, I did.
2: The Reuben salad. What would be in a Reuben salad, Dad? That'd just be heavy on the sauerkraut.
1: Yeah, it would probably be a bunless kraut dog.
0: Yeah, replace the lettuce with sauerkraut.
1: Well, no, that's what a kraut dog has. There's no lettuce. It's fermented.
2: No, you're saying cabbage. A Reuben salad.
0: Yeah. Remove the the lettuce
1: from a
0: salad.
1: Yes.
2: Hello, you're on the shopping show.
3: Hi, I have some dog house left, but I'll get two more. This is Karen, 8759. I told you before that I love the tuna melts. They're the best. The bread is really good. And also, don't hesitate getting any of her soups. She makes really good soup. One of the best was the cream of jalapeno.
2: Ooh, wow. Was it spicy?
3: And then it was spicy, but not hot, not
2: overly spicy. Yeah.
3: Yeah, it was very delicious. And then the last one I got last week was chicken with jalapeno soup, and it was so good. So everything she makes is really good. She's got desserts, too. So.
1: We're going to have somebody make a lunch run for us.
3: Yeah, I got last week I got a bad dog. I think it was a bad dog's brother. It's the Hot Link. That was really, really good, too. Hot Link every once in a while is good.
1: Yeah, clears the sinuses.
3: Are awesome.
1: All right. Thanks, Karen.
3: All righty. Bye-bye.
1: Bye.
2: Bye.
0: My only problem is that I don't think many of the hot dogs would survive the trip from Blue Lake back here.
1: Well, you have to roll the dice then.
2: Hi, you're on the shopping show.
4: Yeah, I'll take one doghouse, please.
1: All righty.
4: And I agree, her food is so good.
1: Okay, Joyce. Thanks.
4: 5417. Thanks.
2: Bye-bye. Thank you, Joyce.
4: Bye.
1: Okay. Well, they have hot and cold sandwiches too, so we could always do the cold sandwich thing, and that wouldn't destroy anything.
2: Yep, wraps as well. They have on a regular day. They have the jam dog that has bacon jam as well as grilled onions and larapins on it with the hot link. Hello, you're on the shopping show.
5: Hey, what's the special you're having on dog count?
1: 9
2: for the 20.
5: How much is it?
2: 9 for the 20. So save 11 bucks.
5: I'm sorry. My cell phone's scattered on you. Okay. Hey, can I get 4?
1: You got
2: sure.
1: 4.
2: Yeah.
5: Okay. This is Ann at 520. I go out there regularly.
0: Have you tried the Korean dog they have?
5: No, not yet. I kind of get stuck on the thing that I like the most, which is the chicken curry wrap. But, yeah, when I do vary, it is amazingly good. So, anyway, all right. Well, I thank you very much for that one.
1: All right. Thanks, Ann.
5: Uh-huh.
1: Bye-bye.
5: Bye.
2: Bye.
1: 442-5744. Doghouse going at 9.
2: Hi, you're on the shopping show.
6: Hi, this is Nancy, 920. I'll take 2 Doghouse, please.
1: All right, at 9?
6: Yes, at 9. I don't want to pay 10.
1: I'm trying to get back my dollar.
6: Thanks.
1: All right, thanks, Nancy.
6: Bye.
1: Bye. Not a lot of sympathy on that one, huh?
2: Mm-mm.
1: No.
2: Yeah. Doghouse available, 20 for 9. Hi, you're on the shopping show.
5: 2 dogs for 8487.
1: 8487. All right. Thanks again.
5: Okay, thanks.
1: Bye, Sharon.
0: I did not get Nancy's number.
1: 920.
2: Okay. Hi, you're on the shopping show.
7: Yes, I'll take 4 doghouse.
1: All right. Stepping up.
7: Yeah.
1: Okay, Rick. You got it.
7: Okay.
1: Thanks.
7: Thank you.
1: Bye-bye.
7: All right, bye.
0: 9 to 50, 80, Rick? Yeah.
1: And 4.
0: Ooh.
2: Hi, you're on the shopping show.
8: Good morning. I would take 2 of those dog houses, please.
1: 2 dog houses, okay.
8: Yes. And my number is 8494, and my name is Kate.
1: All right. Thanks, Kate.
8: Thank you. Bye-bye.
1: Bye-bye.
0: Looking at their Instagram, and early, looks like 10 days ago, they had a Big Apple grilled cheese.
2: Oh, okay. Hi, you're on the shopping show.
9: Good morning. This is 555 Phyllis.
1: Hello, Phyllis.
9: Hi, may I get 2 doghouse?
1: 2 doggies. Okay, you got them.
9: Yes. Thank you.
1: Thanks. Bye-bye.
9: Oh, I'll pick those up on Monday.
1: Okay, pick up.
9: Okay, thank you. Bye-bye.
1: Okay, bye-bye.
0: And they had a meaty panini, salmon, ham, turkey, cheese, red onion, cheese with macaroni salad.
2: No, oh, okay. Hi, you're on the shopping show.
10: Well, good morning. This is 945 Fawn, and I'll take 2 of those.
1: All right.
10: She's the nicest lady. She's fun just to go by and see her.
1: Just to give her a hard time, huh?
10: Yeah.
1: Yeah. All right. Thanks, Fawn.
10: Thank you.
1: Bye.
10: Have a great day. Bye.
0: Need to cut the momentum off, but we do have a break. We got
1: We got 4 left. This may disappear on this one.
2: Hi, you're on the shopping show.
11: Yeah, this is Joyce again. I'll take 1 more, please. 5417.
1: All righty.
11: Thank you.
1: Thanks. Whoops.
0: We'll be back with the last 3 donkeys.
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3: 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Those servers cannot pay their light bill with the shopping show. Now let's get back to the show.
4: We're back, and you're on the air. What can we get you?
5: Yeah, you got any those dogs left?
6: I do, but I bumped them to $10. I know. I'm a bugger. I've got three left.
5: I'll take two. Oh. Edwin, 9048.
6: 9048. All right, bud, you got it.
5: Thank you.
6: Thanks.
3: Bye. Remember, in the 10 o'clock hour, we will be having Aaron Astu's Brews here with us.
4: Yep, 13 minutes.
3: Stay tuned for some talk about coffee and new locations and baked goods also.
4: Get some pep in our step from the coffee and the brews and all the other stuff he might be bringing.
6: Lemonade. Where do I have lemonade?
4: You can't really get a pep in your step with lemonade. There's no caffeine in it.
6: It's all right. I am naturally weird. I don't need to have caffeine thrown in the equation.
4: Yeah, coming as a guy who does not drink coffee, soda, or anything really with caffeine, it's a little ironic for me to say that.
6: So I get the caffeine with Pepsi.
4: I don't drink soda, though.
6: Yeah, I know. It's not inside the iced tea either. Ooh, maybe that's why I'm dragging tail.
3: You need caffeine?
6: Yeah.
4: No, we got the coffee pot in there.
3: Yeah. We have some green tea in the back.
6: No, I might get hooked.
4: And it's...
6: One last doghouse, by the way, at half after this segment. It'll go back to regular
4: price. Been 40 minutes, but... Caper finally brought in Ken's special. So, since we already had the horns. All right.
6: What about the horns? No.
4: We already did the horns, though.
6: What horns?
4: The horns that signaled, oh, Ken's got a special. So, what did.
6: Did we do that?
4: Yes.
6: When?
4: When I said, oh, we got Village Pantry, and then Stefan ran out of the room to.
6: Oh, you mean
4: figure
6: so,
4: out what was.
6: So long ago.
4: Was. Yes. All right. What was brought in?
3: All right, the Ken's special, everybody. This is Ferndale Pizza Company. Coming from next week, $40 values for one of the many great pizza restaurants we have on here on the shopping show.
4: Since I noticed one was brought in yesterday, I'm wondering if there was some influence exerted.
6: Huh?
3: Dad
4: brought in that Ferndale pizza
3: Dad
4: box
3: brought
4: yesterday.
3: Ferndale pizza.
6: Oh, yeah.
3: Had a great time out there. $40 values going for $32 here on the shopping show. I got three or four of these coupons, so it's one per call. It's a Ken special.
4: Oh, and we had a Ferndale pizza ad earlier also.
3: Hello, you're on the shopping show.
7: Nancy, 920. I'll take one.
3: All right, Nancy. You got it at half price.
7: Thank you.
6: Thanks. Bye-bye.
4: So what was the pizza in there? Because Ken and I were trying to think, is this a Hawaiian with tomato or...
6: Canadian bacon and cold tomato. That's it.
4: Oh, that was it.
6: That's it. Old standard. Actually, I guess I could. They're going to hurt anybody. The old Angelo's Redwood Curtain special. That's what it was.
4: Hmm.
6: Or no, it was just Redwood special. The Redwood special. Canadian bacon and cold tomato.
4: It's been a minute, but I'm not familiar with that one.
6: Oh, no.
4: I do remember Angelo's.
6: Yep.
3: Hi, you're on the shopping show.
8: Sharon will take one of those. Ferndale, 8487.
3: All right, Sharon, you got it.
8: Thanks.
6: Okay, thanks. Bye-bye. But you'll notice there was no leftover lasagna.
4: I didn't know there was a lasagna.
6: Yes, there was. There might
3: it started
6: have been.
3: Off.
4: Was it a,
6: could have been a fingerprint on
4: was
6: the box.
4: It a pork or a regular lasagna?
6: No, it had meat sauce.
4: Yeah, but when you get a lasagna, they usually have something on the side. When I got it, last time there was a sausage.
3: Oh, yeah, did you go for the sausage or the meatball or the vegetarian?
6: Just the meat sauce.
4: Mm.
6: And the salad bar and the pizza. That was enough. That's more than enough.
3: Hello, you're on the shopping show.
0: Good morning. Could I have a Ferndale pizza, please?
3: You can.
0: Okay. This is Mike, 25.
3: Oh, Mike. Good morning.
0: Good morning. How's everybody down there today?
6: Sleepy.
3: Yeah, we're doing all right. I think we're battling against the fair and reggae today, so it's a little bit of a slower show, but we're trying to keep things as fun as we can.
4: But we've got Ferndale pizza, and they don't, so we got the edge there.
0: It's going to be good.
6: And we have Aaron coming up, too. Yeah. All righty, bud.
0: Going to see the rodeo tonight.
6: Oh, good. Good. Yeah, they were setting them up on Thursday. I was trying to explain it. It's kind of tough to explain what a rodeo is if you've never been to one.
4: Yeah.
6: To someone who's never heard of one.
0: And then a little bit of music after.
6: Yes. Yes, indeed.
0: Yeah.
6: All right. Thanks.
0: Okay, very good. Thank you.
6: Bye.
3: Thanks, Mike. Bye. Three Ferndale pizzas is all I have left.
4: And about a minute or so before the break.
3: Hi, you're on the shopping show.
9: Hi, I'll take one of those, please. 5417 Joyce.
3: 5417 Joyce. Okay, thank you.
6: Thanks.
9: Thank you.
6: Bye-bye.
9: Thanks, bye.
6: That'd be a hot dog choice.
3: Sure, yeah. Hi, you're on the shopping show.
10: Hi, I had you muted. This is Karen, 8759. Is Ferndale Ken Special?
3: It is.
10: And how much is that?
3: It's a $40 value going for $32.
10: Gosh. Well, okay. I can't today. I've already spent too much.
3: That's okay, you save on your dollars for when Stu's Bruce comes in.
6: Bye-bye.
4: Spent too much. Ridiculous. All right, we got 10 seconds. Last.
6: I don't have calls, so go.
4: All right. Ferndale Pizza will be back next week. Guess I should grab one because I'm not going to be here next week. I'll have to think it over during the break.
3: Okay.
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15: 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If there is room to pull to the right, pull to the right. 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Emergency personnel will always try and pass on the left. We will always try and give you the right side to pull off to. And again, remember, wear your seatbelt and be safe.
16: 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Pretty innovative, huh?
4: It is pretty innovative. And I'm glad we thought of it first.
3: All right, a couple minutes left here for the final segment of the hour, right?
4: Yeah, because we got Stews coming in 6 minutes.
6: What do you have over there that you want to do a super duper something about?
3: I think a blowout.
4: Oh, I was going to suggest another pig because Wilbur got cut off last hour.
17: Well, we could do the pick snort also.
4: Ooh.
17: Ooh, that also
4: works. One of these in a minute.
18: The bell's toll for you.
19: You're right.
4: Unfortunately, if it's for the Vichy, the price we did earlier is the better one.
17: Hello, you're on the shopping show.
20: Hi, are you doing the pig snort?
4: We have a bell.
20: Oh, a bell. Okay, you were talking about it, so I took the chance and called.
17: Oh, okay, understood.
4: Well, if you've got a good pig snort, we might be swayed. Oh, that is a pretty good pig snort.
17: All right, what were you looking for?
20: APD.
17: Arcata Pizza and Deli, what do you think, Dad?
6: Well, following on Ferndale Pizza, I suppose.
17: Sure.
6: That kind of makes sense.
20: How many can I get?
6: Oh, let's put a 3 spot down for you.
20: Perfect. Okay, this is Sean, 4244. I would like 3, please.
6: All right, you got it. Thanks, Sean.
17: Thank you, Sean.
20: Thank you, guys. Okay, bye.
6: Bye-bye. Bye.
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17: 707-442-5744. Hi, you're on the shopping show.
21: Good morning. May I have 2, please?
6: You got it.
21: Thank you.
6: Thanks, bye. Brigida.
21: Staying tuned.
6: Okay. 1, 2. Buckle my shoe.
17: Good morning. You're on the shopping show.
22: Good morning. I'd like 2 APDs, please.
6: Alrighty.
22: It's Ruth, 127.
6: Thank you, Ruth.
22: Yep.
6: Bye.
22: Keep on keeping on.
6: There you go. All right. There are a grand total of 3 left.
17: Hi. You're on the shopping show. Okay. 3 left.
23: Can I get all 3?
6: You have got them.
23: Thanks. This is Rick.
6: All right. Thanks again, bud.
23: Okay. Bye.
6: Bye. All right. So if you want food from the Doghouse or APD, follow Rick and Elaine. And we're sold out of APD.
17: Hi, you're on the shopping show.
4: That's a pretty good pig.
24: About 4 McKinleyville Office Supply.
17: Okay, McKinleyville Office, we can do that.
6: We're shifting hooves. Yes. All right. Thanks, Dennis.
24: Bye-bye. Bye.
17: 1877.
6: Yeah.
4: All right. Got 40 seconds.
6: So McKinleyville Office at half off for 30 seconds. No limit.
17: All right.
6: Shoot the moon. Go crazy. Prepare for 2 Christmases from now.
17: 707-442-5744. We got McKinleyville Office here on the shopping show, but just for a couple more seconds.
6: Well, actually, it looks like we have about a minute.
17: Okay. Well, shipping services, yep. They have there, of course, but you also can get your passport photo taken there. Office supplies also. Custom rubber stamps, all sorts of things. This is good for all services, just not the notaries.
6: Including the creative cards.
17: Sure, greeting cards.
4: 15 seconds.
6: Alrighty. Well,
17: halfway through the show, we'll be back after the top of the hour.
6: With?
17: Stews. We'll see.
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25: Possibility. I'm Paul Stevens, Fox News. President Trump suggesting he could take the unprecedented step of declaring the Strait of Hormuz to be a U.S. territory.
26: In that same speech, the president also addressed the economic pain that many Americans are feeling as a result of this war, and he promised it will be worth it.
27: For you to pay a tiny little bit more for your gasoline, just remember, you're doing it so that a very evil country cannot have a country, really, it's the number one state sponsor of terror in the world. They have no leadership.
26: The Iranian leadership has been largely speaking with one voice, saying they control it and that no ships should pass without their prior approval. Iran's deputy foreign minister, the latest to weigh in via X, saying, quote, the Strait of Hormuz cannot be seized by tweet, nor by aircraft carrier, nor by issuing an order.
25: Fox's Jonathan Hunt in Tel Aviv, Israel, is coming as the United Arab Emirates blames Iran for an attack Friday on a vessel affiliated with the Abu Dhabi National Oil Company in the Strait of Hormuz. Hurricane warning in effect for the Big Island of Hawaii as it braces for what could be the island's first hurricane landfall in 155 years.
0: Winds are picking up. Today is really the day that conditions will start deteriorating across Hawaii. Up first for impacts is the Big Island, which is south of us. They are under a hurricane warning there. Here in Honolulu, we've been upgraded to a tropical storm warning, so we really saw preparations ramping up yesterday between people who live here, people who are visiting, and, of course, the first responders trying to get ready for this, too. There's still a little time left for us here on Oahu. Honolulu police, they've been trying to make sure emergency response vehicles are ready to go in case officers need to deploy. I've also noticed sandbags outside of businesses that are preparing for the possibility of flooding.
25: Fox Weather's Katie Byrne. 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
25: Luigi Mangione admitting to stalking and killing UnitedHealthcare CEO Brian Thompson. He made that admission during an appearance in federal court on Friday.
2: Luigi Mangione now faces up to life after pleading guilty to two federal interstate stalking charges for killing UnitedHealthcare CEO Brian Thompson. Shackled in a Manhattan courtroom yesterday, the 28-year-old confessed to targeting and murdering Thompson. He read a prepared statement expressing no remorse as Thompson's wife and family sat in the courtroom for the first time. Mangione telling a federal judge his motive was anger over his own severe back pain and his belief that the health insurance system worked against patients. Mangione saying this, quote, I've been emailed UnitedHealthcare leadership posing as an investor at a firm. Unlike my previous interactions with insurers, I received an immediate response within an hour.
25: And that's Fox's Chan Lee Painter. New York Democratic Governor Kathy Hochul announcing nearly $7 million in state funding for legal representation for roughly 1,400 unaccompanied migrant kids facing deportation proceedings, including about 250 currently in detention. Commenting on that, New York Republican Congressman Mike Lawler on Fox's Saturday in America.
8: Kathy Hochul has prioritized the well-being of illegal immigrants over the safety and well-being of New Yorkers.
25: However, Governor Hochul responds, saying the funding is intended to ensure unaccompanied migrant kids have proper legal representation in any immigration proceedings. Five people shot early today near dorms at Virginia State University, prompting a campus lockdown. Cops say the shooting involved multiple suspects, one victim in critical shape, four others suffering non-life-threatening injuries. Campus and Chesterfield County Police are investigating. The feds and local law enforcement are assisting as well. The shooting happening just days before classes are set to begin Monday at the historically black university outside of Richmond. I'm Paul Stevens. This is Fox News.
9: 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It may not be intentional, but does that matter? This is Rachel Capistrano from Humboldt County Public Works. We're the road guys and gals. We have the goal of having zero deaths on our roads. Distracted driving, texting, answering the phone, viewing email, and anything that takes your eyes off the road is distracted driving. Pay attention at all times when you drive.
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0: All right, it is 10:07, and our guest has arrived.
1: Special guest in the building, Aaron Astu's Brews. Good morning, Aaron.
2: Good morning, fellas.
1: Welcome into the shopping show.
2: Thank you. Hi, shopping show people.
3: No. This is not Aaron Astu's Brews. This is Aaron, the pie judge at the Humboldt County Fair. We got to get this stuff squared up here. Priorities for the day.
1: That's right. What do you judge, or what do you look for when you judge an apple pie or any sort of pie?
2: Flavor is really important.
1: Okay. Number one before all else. If it's like a big, if it doesn't have the structure of an apple pie, but it's kind of a little different.
2: You want the right balance of sweetness and apple flavor. You want the right amount of crust, crunchy, but not too hard, not too soft.
3: I thought lack of mold would be number one.
2: You know,
3: you can oversee that.
2: I think that's a given.
3: Okay, fine.
1: Are you able to determine from a made from scratch crust, or are you able to tell if it is a pre-bought crust?
2: You know, I'm going to tell you, a good pre-bought crust, if it's really good, then it should be able to trick you. So.
3: Yeah, it should be flaky and light and all this stuff.
2: I mean, I think I could bat, 700 on that, but not 1,000. Yeah,
1: some might slide under.
2: Yeah.
3: So are you
2: better than a coin flip?
3: You obviously are a pie guy then, in addition to a cake guy.
2: You know, I'm more of a cake guy for sure.
0: Oh,
2: but
0: we've got a cake.
2: I don't know that there was a cake tasting judgeship for me available.
3: I'm wondering. Yeah, I like dorking around with stuff with the crust. I mean, it's basically just a like anything else. You can tinker with it.
2: Sure.
3: Like if you put a little bit of vanilla in there or almond or just a little
2: absolutely
3: something, if it would complement or detract, then I figured if you were a pie guy, you'd probably have had the answer on that one.
2: I'm definitely not a pie baking guy.
3: Okay.
2: But I like to eat pie, but you asked the question. The honest answer is I'm more of a cake guy.
1: And speaking of cakes, it looks like the new location in Henderson Center has a bakery inside it. Can you talk about that a bit?
2: That's true, yes. Stew's Brews, we've been a drive-thru down on West 4th Street for the last 2.5 years. We are very lucky and honored to have been to have taken over 502 Henderson location.
3: Go all the way back. Jan's Cake Box.
2: So Jan's Cake Box in the 1970s.
3: Baby. Yeah.
2: This location's been a cake bakery for 50 years. If you actually go by the location right now, the awning is down because our new awning is being sewed up. It's going to get put up this next week. Jan had signs on the building that were like wooden cutouts that were bolted to the building.
3: Yes.
2: Building underneath the awning hasn't been painted since then, so you can while the signs aren't
3: really
2: there, you can still see the sun fade and you can still read Jan's Cake Box right now for a few more days until it gets covered up. So yeah, I believe it was La Croissant in the 80s.
3: Yeah, when Kim bought it from Mike.
2: And then 1988, Eureka Baking Co., which was the Valentini family.
3: Right. God, listen to us, old timers.
0: I remember Valentini's.
3: Yeah.
2: Then it became the Valentini Baking Co. in 1999, up through, I believe, 2015. It was another place, like I think the corner shop for about a year.
3: Yeah.
2: And then it became
3: the guys from Old Town.
2: Old Town Coffee and Chocolates for the last decade. So.
3: So when you went in, were the ovens still? I mean, I remember the old wooden floors and flour all over the place. I mean, to me, when I was working with Mike when it was Jan's, the quintessential baking shop. I mean, it was just so cool, and he was doing the breads and the cookies. And
2: so it's really cool, actually. There's, as I've been renovating the location, there's about 5 layers of wallpaper in that front room.
3: Oh.
2: And so I did take it down and take a look at all the different layers. And from what I've been told, Jan's is the light blue background with floral prints. And
3: I think so, yeah.
2: And then I've also found the blue and white tile underneath the floor.
3: Yes.
2: And I love flower print decorative stuff, and that wallpaper is super cool. But
3: salvageable or not?
2: No.
3: So you take a little piece and frame it.
2: I've got some pictures.
3: You know. Okay.
2: But what was the question? Where was I?
3: The back room.
2: Did you have to really gut it out? No, you know, the Velatinis, they baked a lot of bread. They baked for restaurants and groceries all over the county. They actually had a walk-in oven that is no longer there.
3: Now, that sounds dangerous.
1: Yeah. Walk-in oven.
2: Yeah, you got to make sure you're not in there, I guess. I don't know how much you actually walk in. I'm not familiar with it. But, you know, their oven actually held 35 baking racks, or 36 baking sheets you can put in there.
3: Oh, that is beyond cool.
2: So our capacity is a little less than half of that.
3: Oh, okay.
2: Yeah, so.
3: Well, still 18 at a time.
2: Yeah.
3: That will allow you
0: imagine
3: to
0: how many
3: volume.
0: Loaves of stolen you can make with a 35.
3: I was already there.
2: So you know, and it's under the Bellatini's between the two businesses, you know, they baked everything under the sun, you know. So we're going to be more focused on pastries, cakes, as well as doing some of our own bread. So we'll do our own bread rolls for our sandwiches for the deli.
3: So
2: there.
3: Not cookies, though.
2: No cookies, of course. Cookies.
3: Well, you didn't mention cookies. I don't see and cookies on this on your flyer here.
2: So we.
3: What the heck?
2: So you can. So we are now supplying our own pastries at our drive-through. So we have berry scones, which is an older recipe that was passed to us, and so we're also serving
3: big blueberry scones.
2: They are blueberry and raspberry currently.
3: Okay.
2: Yeah.
3: Throwing cranberry and okay, you got the
2: maybe seasonal. You know, I know how you guys like to throw all kinds of suggestions at me when I'm here.
3: Yeah.
2: But I then have to.
3: those are the only three berries I care about.
0: Well, we do have one cake that I don't think is going to be attempted.
3: What?
0: The pie cakein. That's
3: oh no,
2: oh, wow.
3: on a commercial basis that would
0: yeah.
3: be.
1: So ordering cakes currently at the Henderson Center location. You can order a whole cake right now, or
2: oh yeah. So we have so our current menu goes back to Eureka Baking Co. and Bellatini Baking Co., which was passed down to the other businesses in Old Town Coffee and Chocolates. 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
1: Oh, okay.
2: So you can currently order online at stewsbrewseureka.com. Or you can give us a call at the bakery and place an order over the phone as well, especially if you need a custom cake.
1: I'm seeing ice cream cakes are available also.
2: Absolutely.
1: Which is super cool.
3: So are you a Dairy Queen fan? Is that where you got the idea?
2: In my hometown, we had Foster's Freeze, not Dairy Queen.
3: Okay.
2: Yeah.
3: did they still have that in Crete when you were
1: No idea. I've not been there in a while, Dad.
3: No, when you were going to school.
1: I do not know.
3: It wasn't there.
1: I remember a Pizza Hut.
3: No, it was about half a block away by design. Okay. So ice cream cakes are... Yeah, it's intriguing for me. The first time I bought one, I didn't realize you had to let it thaw.
2: Yeah.
3: Before you tried to slice it.
2: Yeah.
3: It was a little frustrating for the first half hour.
2: Well, you know, we put it in the walk-in, which is, the freezer, which is negative 10 degrees, or the ice cream will just melt pretty quickly after we make it. So you want it frozen.
3: Then it's called a sundae.
2: Yeah. Well, it's called a mess.
3: Or a Monday or Tuesday, yeah.
2: But yeah, at the bakery, important to know that the coffee shop is not open yet. We are still, the health department was kind enough to let us renovate the kitchen in the back. We did a full renovation, got everything put back together, got all signed off on. We've been up and running for a few weeks now while we have the front partitioned off, and we're now renovating the front. Coffee shop should open fall 2026, hopefully October.
3: Oh, okay, in time for the holidays, certainly.
2: Yes. So you can order the cakes. You come and pick them up at the back door. There's a little walking alley between the back of our building and Revolution Bicycles. And then we are also selling cake slices at the drive-thru. So if you want to try the cakes, you want to sample some different flavors, we're doing cake slice of the day.
1: Wow.
2: We always put them up on our Instagram stories. I think today I've brought some of those cakes. I have Strawberry Delight, which somebody commented on Facebook the other day, is probably the most famous cake in Humboldt County.
1: Oh, my goodness.
3: Where'd that recipe come from?
2: That came from the Bellatini's. That was made in 1999.
3: Oh, okay. Not this slice.
2: Not that slice.
0: Okay. Yes, that's a little slice fresher. Has been here for almost 30 years.
2: Yeah,
1: a lot of preservatives.
2: So, you know, for example, that's my wife's favorite cake. She's gotten one of those cakes for her birthday almost every year of her life.
1: Wow.
2: And it's been, you know, a lot of these cakes have been a family generational tradition. So I knew that going into this, but the kind of response and the stories I hear from people is it runs even deeper than I had realized before.
3: Isn't it interesting how passionate people are? I had a little experience with that, helped Virginia out with a fundraiser. OH is onion rings. Ooh. Are you kidding?
1: Well, no, Dad, dude, that was your thing. You were specific. It's got to be original. You don't know what you're missing until you have it. You were this person, Dad.
3: No, we didn't go to OHS. It was on the wrong side of town for us. But how passionate they are about some of the historical stuff.
2: Absolutely.
3: Is really cool.
2: Food is culture. Food is family. You know,
3: and it's subconscious and
2: the senses.
3: So are the others also historical?
2: So here's another one. This is another historical. That's the Excalibur. So that's a white cake and chocolate cake with a chocolate ganache top with a white ganache drizzle.
1: Wow.
2: With whipped cream in the middle.
0: So I call dibs on a piece of that one.
2: Buttercream. There's three of you, and I brought three slices. Okay. So if you got three forks, you guys can share.
3: Where did this one come from?
2: I don't know the exact year, but that's also Valentini.
3: That's a Valentini also? Yeah, okay. Yeah.
2: So, and then the Strawberry Delight, which we didn't describe, that's the white cake version, which is the more common one. It's got whipped cream in the middle, sliced strawberries, chocolate ganache on top, and whole chocolate dipped strawberries.
3: Well, your slices are not like super thin slices.
2: No, these are.
3: I'm looking at it, they're recognizable as strawberries.
2: Yes.
3: They're not transparent or translucent.
2: No, that's an 8-inch cake cut into 8 slices. So an 8-inch cake comes with 8 chocolate dipped strawberries on there. This one is one of our. Ooh. This is one of our creations. So at the drive through,
3: you know, my flash to. Okay, there's a strawberry that's coated. And I won't give it away. It looked to me like the cocktail olive that Grandpa used to have with his drinks.
2: It's about the right color,
3: isn't it? Doesn't it?
0: I don't think it's that big.
3: But that's right.
1: That would be a big.
3: That's why I was laughing. Olive. Yeah.
2: No, he's for listeners who can't see what we're looking at here.
3: Well, take a picture of this one, Stephen.
1: No, we have our social media lady right about to come in.
2: So he's looking at a strawberry that is dipped in matcha ganache. So at the drive-thru, we have our most popular drinks on our signature menu. We have our hum-yum caramel latte. We have our strawberry matcha latte, our turtle mocha, our yameni latte, our pistachio cold brew. We have made cake versions of all of these drinks.
3: How close did you get?
2: You can have your cake and drink it too.
3: Yeah, okay.
2: So what you have there is the strawberry matcha cake. So that's actually matcha cake. It's white cake with matcha in it.
3: Okay, so you use that to infuse throughout.
2: Yes.
3: Okay.
2: Yeah, and then it has strawberry buttercream, and then it has a matcha ganache decoration on top with matcha ganache dipped strawberries. So it looks like and is a similar build to the Strawberry Delight, but it is a strawberry matcha version.
3: But it looks like a cocktail olive. Wouldn't that be kind of cool? I'm thinking.
1: No olives on cakes, Dad.
3: No. But to have a cake that's kind of shaped up like a martini glass.
2: I mean,
3: I don't know how you stabilize it. So
2: our cake decorator is extremely talented, and she's always up for a challenge.
3: Or maybe upside down.
2: Yeah.
3: You do it that way.
2: Yeah. Yeah.
3: And have it more stable.
2: Okay.
1: Yeah. Well, it could be the
0: margarita upside down cake.
1: You could have it on the display tray. Yeah, that could be something with a long stem or something.
3: So do you? There's quite a variety of the different flavors. I'm looking at some of the traditional ones, the German chocolate cake.
2: It's my father's favorite.
3: Yeah, I think that's probably mine, too. But with some of the other ones, Snickers cake?
2: Oh, yeah.
3: Okay, I mean, that's certainly more in the trendy area.
2: You know, I don't think that's a new version, either. I know those have been around for a while.
3: Okay.
2: We've got a couple that are candy bar cakes. We have the Twix cake.
3: Yes, right.
1: Almond Joy also.
2: Peanut Butter Cup.
3: Yeah.
2: Almond Joy and Snickers.
3: Yeah.
2: There will be Peanut Butter Cup slices at the drive-thru tomorrow.
0: Ho, ho, ho, ho, ho.
2: Yeah.
1: And also, it looks like you can build your own cakes, too. I'm seeing from the add-ons. You can create the base of the cake and then choose your filling and topping and frosting. Is that
2: absolutely
1: correct?
2: Yeah. We've got different. We've got chocolate buttercream, vanilla buttercream, cream cheese frosting. We've got all kinds of fillings and toppings and whipped cream, and you can mix and match.
1: Can you do that?
2: Build what you want. If we can put it together and make it stay in one place, we can make it for you.
1: Can you do that for the ice cream cakes also? Can you build your own ice cream cake?
2: Absolutely.
1: Wow.
2: Everything is on the table.
1: I thought I was going to trip them up with that one.
2: Yeah.
1: Jeez. The only thing I think you're missing from Dad's perspective would be there's no blueberry option on any of the fillings or cakes or frostings.
3: Yet.
2: Yet.
3: Yet.
2: Operative word there.
3: Yeah. Well, you got lemon, so you know how to do it.
2: Yeah, and in fact, we actually brought the, for the lemon fans out there, I'm a lemon fan myself.
3: Yes. Tart. I know it sounds weird for
2: yeah,
3: a cake.
2: Yeah. So
3: little snap to it.
2: Not to throw any of the previous operators under the bus, but the lemon cake was originally made with actual lemon cake, and lemon curd, and then for the last iteration, the lemon cake got changed to white cake, and we have changed it back to lemon cake. So lemon fans rejoice.
3: Lemon
2: mousse, we call it.
3: Yeah. Cool. When we come back, we'll open things up, let you talk with Aaron, and get some cake.
2: Mm-hmm.
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9: 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And now let's get back to the show.
3: All right, we are back with Aaron from Stu's Brews. It's a cake shop. Stu's Cake?
2: So it's Stu's Brews Bakery and Cafe, and that's where things are a little tricky because the cafe's not open yet. So we have, we had to kind of...
3: Oh, there it is. Okay.
2: Yeah, we had to refine the branding a little bit because we've always been known as Stu's Brews Drive-Thru. We are now Stu's Brews, and we have a drive-thru and a cafe and bakery.
3: Okay. Stefan, you have the tracking sheets there?
1: Yes, I do. I got Stu's Brews coupons.
3: Okay, so these are good at... either location.
2: Absolutely.
1: Can be used for the cakes.
2: Yes, you can. Yes, you may.
3: Now, let's talk just briefly before we open it up here. Your speakeasy cake access point, which I find, I would keep it. Even if you have the front open, I would keep the back just because the historical part.
2: Now we need a little sliding window.
3: Oh, absolutely.
1: A password. Yeah, secret password you can put on the daily story on Instagram.
10: It's got to be a rotating password. It can't be the same one.
3: And in the old days, there was the screen door.
2: Okay. We have the screen door.
3: Yeah, to keep people and critters
2: flying things.
3: Yeah. Yeah, and that vision is just kind of cool. Knock, knock, knock. I'm here for the cake.
2: That's right.
10: The spotted cuckoo bird is flying south.
3: Well, I'm thinking, and your spouse may not see you in the alley.
2: Depends on where your spouse is.
3: If they're in the car waiting for you, that's going to be a toughie.
2: No, it can be a little confusing for folks. The bakery's on the corner of Henderson and F, And so since the front is being renovated, there's no cake pickups at the front door. You can't walk in. We don't have a sales counter. Pickups are done at our back door, which has all been approved by the health department, of course.
3: Cash only?
2: No. At this point? No. I mean, we're like 95% credit card or debit, electronic. But whatever you need, whatever you want.
3: Okay, so you have the portable stuff to be able to do that without having the front.
2: Absolutely. Yeah. Yeah.
3: I was trying to make it easy for you.
2: So you walk up F Street around to the back of our building. You turn left in the walking alley right before Revolution Bicycles, our lovely neighbor, and then our little speakeasy back door is right there on the left with a little sign.
3: All right, you're incorporating my terminology. Gotta love it. All right, so we have
1: coupons.
3: Not the coupons. Just because I want to push cake. Oh, you haven't done a review of mine yet.
2: No.
3: Hudson, you want to go out and get it. Depending on his review, we'll predicate what our price is here for his coupons. I made something last night.
1: Sure, he's going to be totally unbiased then in his review of this.
3: Well, perhaps. I mean, he is an official judge at the county fair, so
2: it's an honor and a privilege.
3: Yeah. To try mine?
2: No, the apple pies. Yeah.
3: Whoa,
2: at the fair.
1: But Dad is talking about submitting for next year. I think you said you're going to have three or four different cake options.
3: Oh. All right.
2: Oh, somebody ate it.
3: Yeah.
2: So what do we have here? I had to get him a fork.
3: That is a blueberry. I've got a cookbook that's blueberry only.
2: Oh.
3: And this is a blueberry. It was supposed to be 24 cupcakes, and I don't do cupcakes. So there's nutmeg, a little bit of clove.
2: Mm-hmm.
3: I did not throw in vanilla yet. I will put in vanilla to soften it just a tad.
2: I don't think it would hurt. I like spice cake. I was not expecting, when I see the blueberry, I just think a blueberry version of banana bread.
3: Right.
2: And, we're not putting usually not too much spice.
3: Without the seeds.
2: At least not my grandma's banana bread.
3: Yeah, okay.
2: I think it's fantastic. It's moist.

0: Hi, this is Nancy, 920. How many can I get?
1: How about five?
0: Oh, I think four is enough.
1: Okay, fine.
0: Thanks. And I don't have any questions yet. I want to try that cake first.
1: Ah, okay, cool.
0: Thank you.
1: Thanks, Nancy.
0: Bye.
1: Bye-bye.
2: I was going to say a Norris. 10 is the limit.
1: No. That's too big of a cake.
3: Good morning, and you're on the Shopping Show.
4: Good morning, gentlemen. I'd like two as gifts, please.
3: Okay, two as gifts.
4: 7204.
3: So
4: I'm sitting on a couple. They make the perfect to hand out for people that dessert it.
1: Now for dessert, yeah.
4: Or dessert it, yes.
1: Yeah. No, you don't want to shed your tears into the cake. That would not be if you're deserted.
4: especially an ice cream cake.
1: Yeah, exactly. Yeah, melted down fast.
4: My first job on Long Island was a Carvel, and I made ice cream cakes, and haven't had one in decades, but great memories.
1: Ooh, so we've got somebody who knows what they're talking about.
5: See?
1: In the neighborhood.
5: Nostalgia's powerful.
4: If they have that chocolate crumble, you just put that on a little bit of ice cream. Oh, my goodness.
1: I see. So we won't be talking about this one at any of the workout places in the county.
4: Only when I drive by.
1: There you go. Yeah. There you go. Perfect. Thanks.
4: Thank you.
1: Bye-bye.
3: Bye.
2: I must be hungry because I heard chocolate gumbo, not chocolate crumble.
3: I don't think you're hungry if you heard chocolate gumbo.
1: Gumbo cake. Now, that, no.
2: No.
1: You'd really have to get creative or really seriously impaired.
3: Hi, you're on the Shopping Show. We got Aaron Astuzbrews with us.
6: Good morning. The first thing that I want to do is I want to compliment you on your staff at the drive-in in Eureka.
3: Thank you. We, customer service, really, really important to us. You know, somebody was handing me something here.
6: Very lovely young lady helping every time.
3: And yes.
6: Secondly, I wanted to ask you about the filling in that strawberry delight cake that you have.
3: Yeah, it's a whipped cream with fresh sliced strawberries inside.
6: Oh, perfect. Yeah. That's perfect. Okay, and one more question. How about on your, on your menu, I guess I would say, pardon me, do you have a Swedish princess cake with green marzipan and raspberry filling?
1: Oh, you got his attention, Brigida. There was a physical reaction to that one.
3: We don't, and I love marzipan myself, but we don't have that on there, but
6: okay,
3: we could...
6: Well,
3: yeah.
6: Anyway, thank you, and I would like to have four coupons, please, if I may.
3: All right, you got four, Brigida.
6: Thank you so much.
3: And we'll tell the staff you said that.
6: And
3: we appreciate it.
6: We're so happy to see you there in Henderson Center, by the way.
3: Thank you.
6: Looking forward to the full shop in October when you open up.
3: We're honored to carry on the tradition there.
6: Thank you. Bye-bye. Thank you.
1: Thanks.
3: Now, I know in the past, I went to St. Bernard's High School, and they had Valentini's 10-cent cookies.
5: Oh.
3: Will there be an equivalent of that for...
5: So sorry to correct you, but they were 5-cent cookies.
3: Oh, 5-cent. Even better. Yeah. Well, hey, you know, inflation.
1: No, that was special Pabstein pricing. they saw them coming.
5: So I was talking with Vince Bellatini the other week, if he doesn't mind me mentioning him, and I told him that I get so many questions about these 5-cent cookies... That is a sign that it truly was a brilliant marketing plan that people are still asking me about it 10 and 20 years later.
3: High school kids definitely appreciate it.
5: Yeah, so for anybody that doesn't know what it was 5-cent cookies. They were on the small side. They were like the size of a half dollar.
3: Oh, they were 5 cents worth. You got what you paid for.
5: And they were sold in different size bags. So, you know, you could get one 20 for a dollar, et cetera. You could, you know, get a big bag, little bag, right? So I asked Vince how they went about making these, because I understand that it was 10,000 cookies every week that they would bake, and Vince would bake those himself, he would tray them up, and you know, they had a special machine that would help crank them out a little faster. We did the math that it would take about five people maybe 2 or 3 hours to scoop all those cookies out. So we haven't decided. We're not going to do 5-cent cookie every week. I don't know that they will be 5-cent cookies, but we are going to do some kind of event to honor this tradition at least every once in a while. Or

0: or at least once, maybe for the grand opening.
1: Yeah, it could be 25 cents or something. Yeah. You can raise it.
2: So it's about the size of the tape roll here?
1: Or like, the inner part of the tape roll.
3: That's a quarter. Vanilla wafers. Yeah. The vanilla wafers.
1: Or 5 cents.
0: Yeah.
3: Yeah.
0: Yeah. Yeah. Mm. Like a mother's cookie.
3: Right.
1: You're on the shopping show.
4: Well, good morning. This has been so interesting. Thank you for coming in and sharing all this.
0: Yeah. Thanks for having me.
4: These blue monies are for either place, I take it.
0: Absolutely.
4: Well, good. I think two's enough for me.
1: Okay. Is this Sharon 1019?
4: No, it's Ruth at 127.
1: Oh, I'm sorry, Ruth. Forgive me.
4: It's okay. I go way back. You probably get tired of me.
2: Yeah, it's one of the originals.
3: Yeah.
4: I'm not a big drive-through coffee person, but I may have to get to be.
3: Well, but you're good at stopping at the bakery and sitting down for a while.
4: Oh, yeah.
3: Yeah, that's what I thought.
4: Make a bigger event, and I'll be there.
3: All right. Thanks, Ruth.
4: Thanks a lot.
3: Bye-bye. Cinnamon roll cake.
0: So we'll have cinnamon rolls. But cinnamon roll cake, I like where your brain's going.
2: Yeah, right? That sounds like it'd be a winner.
1: Good morning. You're on the shopping show. We got Stu's Brews with us.
5: Hi, and I want to double click that lady about this, your staff, and even when you and your wife are there. But I got to see your baby.
0: Oh. thank you.
5: Do you have a menu out with the cakes you have available?
0: Yes, so we have paper menus like the trifolds that you can get them at the drive-through. I also usually have them out on a table outside of Henderson Center. You can also go online to Stu's Brews Eureka, and everything's on there on the menu. All the pictures of the cakes, you can see all the sizes. We have a cake ordering guide that tells you how many servings and the exact dimensions of the cakes. And
3: how many servings?
0: Yeah, there's a range.
3: Unless you pre-cut, you got no chance of getting close for us.
0: there is a little asterisk there that says serving size is dependent on how you slice the cake.
3: On the cutter, yeah.
0: But if you go online, you can see everything there. And as well, and when you order, if you do order online, you can order the cakes the way they come. You can even order your birthday writing on there. You can do a gluten-free sub option, but if you want to do custom cakes or alterations beyond that, you got to give us a call.
5: Okay, is a carrot cake on that menu?
0: Oh, let me tell you. So we have the classic carrot cake that is the carrot cake with the carrots inside with the cream cheese frosting, and it's got walnuts around the edges. And carrot cake being my favorite cake personally, we have added a Stew's Loaded carrot cake. Because I like raisins and walnuts and pineapple inside of mine. Now, I know not everybody likes raisins and walnuts inside their cake, but I do. So we didn't want to, you know, for the people who don't want the raisins and walnuts inside, we've got the classic carrot cake. For the folks that like it all loaded up with the extra stuff like that, Stew's Loaded carrot cake. So you got two options there. And the cream cheese frosting is so good.
5: I will go online and probably go by the place today and get one of your paper menus, because I like paper menus.
0: Awesome. Yeah, and there's slices there too. You know, if I could, real quick, you know, if I give a shout out to Crystal, who is our cake decorator and baker. She's been there for 8 years, and we couldn't have been doing so well out the gate without her. She is related to Gail Mentink, who's of Old Town Coffee and Chocolates, who was kind enough to let us purchase
3: the
0: business. Yeah. So there's a family connection there, and she's been there a long time, and she's stewarded this process along, and we're very grateful to her.
5: I'm so old, I remember when that restaurant was Jan's Cake Box.
3: Not that old. Knock it off, Eileen. Stop that.
5: And they had the best pumpernickel bread.
0: Ooh.
3: Yeah, they did do the bakery, yeah. How many of these would you like?
5: Oh, well, honey, I already have like 20 of them.
3: All right. So we'll start using them then.
5: I have been.
3: All right.
5: All right, bye.
0: Thank you.
2: I got a question. I'm seeing the German chocolate cake, but also you've got the sheet cakes. How many comparison, regular cakes to sheet cakes?
0: The size comparison?
2: Or just how many are purchased?
3: He's thinking slices.
0: Oh, you know, I'd say it's probably about 10 or 15. You know, I'd say maybe 80% of the cakes we sell are the 8-inch round singles.
3: traditional.
0: Yeah, you know, quarter sheets are going to be common too. So okay. Not everybody needs to order, you know, a full sheet that, what does it say, it feeds up to 96 yep. people.
2: Yeah, I'm seeing a
0: full sheet. Yeah. So, you know, that's for some serious gatherings, you know. We, you know, that we traditionally the location's done wedding cakes too.
2: Okay.
0: And you know, we can do those in customs as well. We did one last week. We're not going too crazy yet. With any, you know, call us and talk about it.
3: Layered big yeah. sheet cake.
0: Yeah.
3: Now we're talking.
1: Hi, you're on the shopping show. We got Stu's Brews with us.
6: Well, that's a long time to wait. this is Karen 8759. I'll have two for Stu's Brews. I had the strawberry cake. I had some sort of pink cake last week, and it was really good.
0: Lovely.
6: So
3: good.
6: Looking forward to trying others.
3: Well, all right.
6: Okay.
3: Thanks, Karen.
6: Thank you.
1: We'll ask for people to be patient while waiting on the phones. Folks want to ask questions to Aaron, and, you know, we're having banter. Hi, you're on the shopping show. We got Stu's Brews with us.
7: Hi, I'd like to order one of those loaded carrot cakes.
3: forget the alley. We're just going straight here.
7: Right. Write it down. This is Lynn, 1236. I'd like two of them, please.
1: All right, Lynn, you got it.
7: Okay, thanks.
3: Thanks. Bye-bye.
7: Bye.
2: Well, now we know what Lynn's going to be ordering with these.
1: Yep, sure do.
3: Until she sees the... I'm still kind of playing with what Brigida was talking about, the traditional...
1: Hi, you're on the shopping show.
8: Well, this is 2058, long-time listener and long-time supporter, yeah. But now I'm back in the saddle and out of, out of surgery and all the good stuff. I wanted to get in touch with you guys, and I wanted to try this with Stu's Brews with the cakes, but I wanted to find out, first of all, is it Chris, by chance?
1: Aaron is his name.
8: Aaron, okay, Aaron. Do you know anything about making a cherry crunch cake, by chance? Have you made something on the lines of that?
0: I don't know. Tell me more about cherry crunch. We do have, you know, what we call chocolate fantasy cake, which is essentially a black forest cake, which is chocolate cake with cherry and chocolate
8: yeah,
0: curls.
8: Yeah, kind of on the lines of that, but it would be yellow cake with a cherry topping inside there, mix it all up, and you add some walnuts into it, but then you also do some sort of sprinkle of something. I forget what it is, but there's something else that they add to it, but it just makes it a very delicious, kind of like a brown sugar topping along with it, and some little oats.
0: It sounds really good.
2: Yeah.
3: Yeah, brown sugar isn't incorporated too often in cakes.
0: Not that I can think of, but nothing's off the table.
3: Yeah, it would bring a whole different context to it, wouldn't it?
8: And, of course, Stefan will agree. We'll have to make this in the shape of a microphone. And I'll have to also sing for it, too.
3: Yeah. There you go, Kurt. How many did you want?
8: Yes. Are we doing any Norse's?
3: If you want. We can do
8: please.
3: That.
8: Yes, I'd love to do a Norse. We have an event coming up here soon to celebrate my... my coming back tour of 2026. So
1: we're happy to have you back also, cake. Kurt. I do want to say, though, just as a FYI, that there is a $10 limit per purchase with Stu's Brews. So I can get you 10 of them, but just FYI.
8: Okay. No, that'd be perfect. That'd be absolutely wonderful.
1: Okay.
3: All right, bud.
8: All right.
3: You got it.
8: All right. Now, can I be transferred to the office since I've been a bad boy for the last 8 months?
3: Here you go.
0: It is a $10 limit on the cakes. If you come to the drive-thru, it's 10 per person physically in the car. So, yeah.
3: All right. We'll talk about other options when we come back.
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0: Good morning. Welcome back to the shopping show. We've got Aaron from Stu's. Wait, let me read it right. Stu's Brews Bakery and Cafe. Ha! Got it.
1: Good morning. You're on the shopping show.
2: Please.
0: Say that again.
2: Two.
0: All right. Any questions, Sharon?
2: No, I'd like that. They'll make good gifts, though.
0: Cakes? Always.
2: My number is 1019.
0: All righty.
1: Thank you, Sharon.
0: Thanks.
2: Thank you so much. Bye-bye.
0: Is pink champagne cake, anybody, I mean, to me, that's so 50s. Well, except for
3: it's
0: Barbie.
3: It's popular.
0: Maybe the Barbie thing.
3: Yeah, we've got the regular version and the ice cream version.
0: Ooh. little taste comparison chance there.
1: Good morning. You're on the shopping show with Stu's Brews.
4: Good morning. May I have 3 coupons, please?
1: Sure.
4: This is Trinette at 1706.
1: 1706. All right. You got any questions for Stu's?
4: No, I've never been there before, but I've heard wonderful things about it, so I'm looking forward to it.
0: Ah, good, good, good. Thanks, Renette.
3: Thank you so much.
0: Bye-bye.
4: Goodbye.
0: I'm looking at some of the options that you've got here. There's really nothing that's way... I see raspberry. You can do blueberry with... Yeah. If you do raspberry, you can do... Yeah. Ooh, layer. A raspberry layer? A blueberry layer.
3: Blastberry?
0: No.
1: Hi, you're on the shopping show. We got Stu's Brews with us.
5: I miss the funny. Okay, and these are going for $8, you said?
0: They are, Linda.
5: And the increments are?
1: $10 increments.
5: Okay, that's great. So it's 20 in a pack, 2 in a pack?
0: Yes.
1: That's right.
5: Okay, I'd like to get 3 of those. And I would also like to leave a minor suggestion about the 5-cent cookies or the cookie upcoming thing.
3: Please.
5: For kids, a great day to do that would be anytime school lets out.
3: Oh, yeah.
5: You know, like for breaks and stuff. Yeah, moms would rush right over there to have cookies.
0: Oh, not after school to jack them up in time for dinner. You're saying when they're not going to... Yeah, okay.
5: I mean, like when they get out for summer and vacations, and right on. Okay, and at Christmas time, you do Christmas cookies too, right?
3: Oh, absolutely, yes.
5: That's great.
0: I think that one's baked into the formula.
5: Yeah, absolutely. Yeah,
0: sorry, guys.
5: Are you going to sell Brian's treats too?
0: Yeah. Nice.
5: Appreciate that, please. I would like to.
0: You want him to sell my stuff? Oh, good.
5: Yeah.
0: Yeah. Well, one loaf a week. It's going to be pretty pricey. All right. Thanks,
5: okay,
0: Linda.
5: Thanks, guys.
0: Bye bye.
6: Was that 2 or? Oh.
0: Yeah.
6: All right. Well, hopefully, you get a cut if you're giving stuff to sell. Yeah.
1: Hi, you're on the shopping show.
7: Well, hello. Good morning, I should say.
0: Morning.
7: I'd like 5 of the Stu's Brews.
1: Alrighty.
7: And if they can be made gifts, I'm going to turn my grandchildren, who are college students there at Cal Poly, onto this place. So this will be lovely.
0: Good deal.
1: Can we get your name and PIN?
7: Yeah, it's Regine at 1269.
1: 1269. Okay, thank you, Regine.
0: Thanks.
7: Uh-huh.
0: Bye-bye.
7: And thanks for all of the tasty imagination cakes that you're hearing about.
0: The creativity, yes.
7: Yeah.
0: All right.
7: They sound delicious. All right, bye-bye.
0: Bye.
3: Bye.
1: Hi, you're on the shopping show. Doing well. Yeah, we got Stu's Brews with us. Would you like some?
8: What's up, Aaron? Hey, Big Stu. This is Dylan. 971.
0: Hey, Dylan.
8: What's the deal right now? You guys have
0: twenties for 8.
8: Oh yeah, give me 5, I guess.
0: Okay.
1: All right, you got it, Dylan.
8: All right.
0: All right.
3: Thanks, Dylan.
8: Obviously, everybody does. We'll see you.
0: All right. Bye bye. Outdoor dining? Are you gonna put the outdoor tables?
3: Yeah.
0: Yeah, as long as it's not too windy.
3: Or rainy.
0: Yeah.
3: Yeah.
0: Rain, we can suffer through that.
3: Well, you know.
0: It's tough chasing your table down the street.
3: That's true.
1: Hi, you're on the shopping show.
9: Hello, I'll take two stews, Bruce.
1: Two stews?
9: Yep, this is Patty.
3: Hi, Patty.
9: 4551.
1: All right, you got it. Thanks, Patty.
9: Thank you. Bye. Bye-bye.
1: Will there be any expanded drink offerings in the Henderson Center location?
3: Off the top of my head, nothing specific. We will have some other. We're planning on having like some bottled beverages and things that we don't carry at the drive-through. But mostly, what we're going to do is everything at the drive-through will be available at the bakery and the cafe, mm-hmm. and then we'll have some expanded food options. So
1: gotcha.
3: We have all our breakfast sandwiches and just a couple specific lunch sandwiches we do at the drive-through. The bakery will have like a full build-your-own deli sandwich menu.
1: Oh, wow.
0: Oh really?
3: As well as
0: game on.
3: And we're going to bake our own rolls there. And then
0: and cake for dessert.
3: We'll have some salad and some soup options, things
0: don't
3: like
0: do
3: that.
0: Salad, no, yeah. Cake.
3: Yeah.
6: Yeah. Yeah. Cake salad.
0: Yes.
1: Yeah. Hello, you're on the shopping show with Stew's Brews.
10: Yes, I would like two of the Stew's Brews. This is Sharon. And I've been going in there since they opened up.
3: Hi, Sharon. How are you? I know that voice.
10: You do.
3: Good to hear from you.
10: I know. Good. Thank you. I'm delighted to see you're opening the bakery back up for goodies that we need something in Henderson Center, so that's good. That's closer to us up here on the hill compared to down, at the bottom of fourth.
3: I've been over there working hard, so I haven't seen you at the drive-through for a while. But I look forward to seeing your face over there.
0: Yeah,
10: thank you. Hon.
0: Just stand in front of the window and stare. You'll see him.
10: That doesn't always help. Hurry up.
0: Yeah, I know. It gets the police showing up and everything else too.
10: At least when I do it. I'll blame it on you then. Okay.
0: There you go. Thanks Sharon.
10: Okay.
0: Bye bye.
10: Bye bye.
6: Can we keep coming by? Oh, here's an apron and the shovel. You can help clean the.
11: I'll be there in a minute.
1: Hi, you're on the shopping show with Stew's Brews.
11: Hey, I'm Bruce, 2436, and I'm looking for two, which would be two 220s, right?
0: Yes.
11: Okay. And I'm wondering, Aaron, is Stew's going to be open and participating for the Henderson Center open house in mid-November?
3: I'm not aware of that event. I was recently invited. I mean, we will be, of course. We'll be doing everything. We'll be in a... I'll be attending my first Henderson Center Merchants meeting soon, where I'm sure I'll hear all about that. And we're Henderson Center is a special location. We're really happy to be in the neighborhood. It's much. I don't live that far away from it, but I've learned it's much more bustling and busy than I had ever realized. Now that I spend my days down there, and so a bunch of wonderful businesses down there, and we're looking forward to participating in all the cool things that go on down there.
11: All right, thanks. We're looking forward to seeing you.
0: Thanks, Bruce.
11: All right, bye.
0: Bye.
1: All right, we do got to take a break because we're out of coupons.
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6: All right, we have got 3 minutes left, and we've still got some stews.
0: Well, we got three plus. Somebody's decided he's going to hang out here because he's having too much fun.
6: 3 minutes until the top of the hour.
0: Yeah, then we'll reset, and Aaron will hang out for a little bit more.
6: Good morning.
0: Hi, you're on the Shopping Show.
19: Now, did you say you're out of coupons, or do you
0: No, we've still got them.
6: We've still got them.
19: Oh, okay. Cool. Terrific. I'd like four, please.
0: Four of them? Okay.
19: And this is Pam at 1174.
0: All righty, Pam. Any questions or thoughts for Aaron?
19: You know, so did you say that you could get a slice of cake at the drive-up window?
3: Absolutely. So out of all the cakes we offer on our menu, we do two or three different slices per day down there. You can we announce what they are on our Instagram stories, or you can call or just go down there and find out. So we do sell out sometimes, but yeah. So I think today we have the famous Strawberry Delight if there's any slices left.
19: Oh.
3: As well as Excalibur, as well as one of my personal favorites I've discovered while tasting all of these cakes, which is the Cookies and Cream Oreo cake.
19: Yum.
3: Yeah.
19: Well, they all sound like winners.
0: Yeah, and I'm sure they're all quite healthy, too.
19: Yeah. Oh, yeah, I'm sure they are. Uh-huh.
0: Yes.
19: Okay, sounds good. Thank you.
0: All right, thanks. Bye-bye.
19: Bye.
6: Oh, I just had a thought for another seasonal cake, like a pumpkin pie filling thing for, like, October or November for Thanksgiving.
3: We plan on doing, so we're going to do my grandmother's banana bread recipe. We'll have some pumpkin bread version, too.
0: Very cool.
1: Hello, you're on the Shopping Show.
20: Good morning. Hey, I've been ringing for a few minutes. Are you still there with Stu's Brews?
1: Yep, we got him. Hi.
20: Awesome. Can I have four, please?
1: You can. I will
20: need
1: your name and pin.
20: Amanda, 8429.
1: 8429. All right. You got any questions or comments for Stu?
20: Yeah, I don't have any questions, but just that I love everything you've done at 4th Street, and I've been going there forever, and I'm super excited for Henderson Center, and I actually worked for Kathy and Gail in the very early years of just Old Town, long before the Henderson Center location, and love them so much, and I'm just so happy that you are working with them to kind of keep it going in Henderson Center. So I've been a fan and a follower, and I'm looking forward to it.
3: Thank you, Amanda. We appreciate that.
20: Yeah, really excited. So,
1: awesome.
20: Thank you, guys.
1: Yeah,
0: thanks.
1: You're welcome.
0: All right.
6: Got time for one more call before
0: and,
6: the top of the
0: and
6: hour.
0: Aaron will stay after the break, too. So, don't worry if you don't get it picked up this time.
1: Right. Hi, real quick, 30 seconds. You're on the Shopping Show.
21: I want the Stew's Brews. Are there any left?
1: Yep. How many would you like?
21: I'll take two.
1: Name and pin.
21: I'll make it three.
1: Okay.
21: Make it three. 8723, Donna.
1: Thank you, Donna.
6: Thanks, Donna.
21: Okay.
0: All righty. And we'll continue after the top of the hour.

0: It's 11:06, and
1: hello.
0: Aaron decided to stick around a little bit longer.
2: We got more Stu's Brews. We tried the cake in the commercial breaks, and we can say everything that he has been talking about is true. They are amazing.
0: Hopefully, Ken got a part of one of these slices.
2: Okay. Yep, Ken's got one also.
1: Can you taste the difference between the different flours? A blind test.
3: You know, it's interesting because we offer a gluten-free cake, which is important for people to know. And I tried it the other day, and it is rice flour.
1: Right,
3: and I actually couldn't tell. If you put a line up and try these different flours. Right. I've also learned, something I've come to grips with my older, in my 40s, is that I don't have the refined palate that I wish I did. So I sometimes have to rely on other people for those finer tastings and details and... Yeah, I'm the opposite of a sommelier, right?
1: glutton might be that word.
2: Hi, you're on the shopping show.
4: Yeah, I'll take five of those Stew's Brews.
2: Five Stew's, okay.
4: It's Ray, 6909.
2: 6909.
1: So what's your favorite cake, Ray?
4: Oh, I like that. We go to the Cherry Blossom, and we get that chocolate... That solid chocolate cake there.
1: Like a chocolate cake?
3: Oh, yeah.
4: Yeah.
1: Yeah. Yeah, there's probably something really about the basics.
3: Yeah. No, I'm a chocolate.
4: Right.
3: Chocolate.
4: And we've been going through that drive through for quite a while, too.
3: Thank you.
1: Oh, good deal.
4: Looking forward to the new site.
1: Yeah.
3: Lovely.
1: I sense that parking might be a problem.
3: You know, it's not as bad as you'd think.
1: Not yet.
3: It's on... Farmer's Market Day is a little tougher for sure.
2: Yeah.
1: I think when cake in the back door is there, there'll be a problem, maybe. Thanks, Ray.
2: Aaron, I got a question that is totally off topic for anything baking related, but I've seen the Raiders hats. You talk about being a John Madden fan. Are you a Raiders fan?
3: Oh, you're pulling back the curtain here.
0: He's the Raiders
3: I'll tell you what, I like to stay away from controversy and divisive subjects when I'm business forward, but the secret is out. Don't hate me, listeners. I am a Raiders fan. I am a long time. I was a season ticket holder for over a decade. I'm from Oakland. Yeah.
2: Oh, very cool.
3: I actually was John Madden's waiter at the country club he was at. I used to wait on him every Wednesday night in the off season. And
1: that's you have a John Madden cake?
3: I don't have a John Madden cake. But,
1: shaped like a turkey?
3: Yeah, he was a foodie. And so this is in the Tri-Valley in Livermore, Pleasanton. And everybody would see him out at all the restaurants all the time. I'd see him at my favorite taco shop. I worked at another restaurant where he owned the building, and he'd come by sometimes. He was a really nice guy, he and his wife. Yeah,
1: Regular people.
3: Except
1: for that flying thing.
3: Yes.
2: Hi, you're on the shopping show. We got Stu's Brews with us.
5: Could I have four of them?
2: You sure can.
5: And this is Anne, 520.
2: 520 Ann. All right. You got Stu's Brews. Any questions for Aaron?
5: Not really, except he's got me on the loaded version of the carrot cake.
3: Yeah.
1: There you go. Okay. Thanks, Ann.
5: Thank you very much.
1: Uh-huh. Bye-bye.
2: Bye.
1: Frostings. Do you play with different frostings a lot?
3: So we've got the vanilla buttercream, we have the chocolate buttercream, then we have the cream cheese frosting. Then we also have whipped cream. And so then we can do the different... ingredients and different options to mix them in there. So then we make raspberry buttercream. So one of the coffee house collection cakes, the ones designed after our signature drinks, the Hum Yum Caramel Latte, we melt that Hum Yum Caramel down and make a caramel whipped cream that goes in there too.
1: Okay.
3: Yeah.
1: Yeah.
3: Or the caramel buttercream, sorry.
1: The cream can either be overwhelming or can just be a really nice accent.
3: Yeah. Yeah, I think it's also there's the flavor, there's also the texture. So getting the right amount of butter to shortening
1: and temperature
3: and all those
1: too.
3: Things. Yeah,
1: these guys know it. I love cold.
3: Cold.
1: A cold, a cold piece of cake.
3: Yeah.
1: Ugh. Room temperature. Eh.
3: I could do it either way.
1: Oh really?
3: Yeah. No. Now that you mention it, like carrot cake. Yeah, I kind of maybe like that cold, but a chocolate cake, I would rather that be room temperature.
1: Really?
3: Yeah.
1: Not German chocolate.
3: Either way, my mom would make my dad a German chocolate cake for his birthday every year, still does.
1: Right.
3: And she'd make a big one. It would sit on the counter for 2 or 3 days until I ate the rest of it.
2: Good morning. You're on the shopping show. We got Stu's Brews with us.
6: Good morning. I'll take one for Joyce, 5417.
2: 5417. All right, Joyce.
1: Thanks.
5: Thanks.
1: Uh-huh. So you were cake in training.
3: I've never been slim, let's put it that
1: yeah,
3: way.
1: Yeah. Yeah.
3: Well, neither have I.
1: That's why they got Photoshop, yeah.
2: Good morning. You're on the shopping show.
5: Well, it takes intestinal fortitude to get through to such a popular business. Congratulations.
3: Thank you.
5: I'll take four, please. My children would be quite indignant if they found out you were giving it at that price and I didn't purchase.
2: I'll mark them as gifts.
3: What is their patty line? What's their go-to cake choice?
5: Yes, they're going to be very happy campers. Congratulations, you're going to do well. I have fond memories of Henderson Center. That's where I grew up, bought my clothes, my toys, everything else when I was a child. Thanks a lot.
1: Thanks, Patty.
5: Bye-bye.
1: Bye.
3: Okay, yeah, I got to know something. I'm seeing a pistachio cold brew. Do you do coffee cakes? So that cake is made with cold brew instead of water when we make the white cake. So here's the thing. It gets a little confusing because there's coffee cake that is meant to be eaten with coffee that doesn't actually have a lot of coffee in it. And
0: so
3: then
0: this is
3: call it espresso cake, cold brew cake. It's espresso. It's a cold brew made with our espresso bean. And so then that is designed after our pistachio cold brew drink on our signature menu. So that's got vanilla buttercream, just like the sweet cream cold foam that we put on top of that pistachio drink. And it's totally encrusted in pistachio. What am I forgetting there? Yeah, so it also has a espresso whipped cream as the filling in the center. Yeah.
1: Now, I'm noticing you said that you guys do or will be doing cinnamon rolls.
3: Yes.
1: They're not
3: on the menu yet. But okay. Yeah, we've got a whole bunch of stuff that
1: I just want to make sure I don't get all excited and then
3: knock
1: on the back door and not have it answered.
3: There's only so many things we can sell at the drive-thru, right? So we're selling the scones. Another thing that I didn't get to is that we have the Mocha Delights, a very famous Velatini cookie. It's a chocolate mocha cookie. It's got some little coconut and things in it. There's a whole line of things that we're working on to roll out that we'll have in our bakery cases once we open in the cafe.
1: You're going to have a larger menu.
3: Cinnamon rolls are on there, banana bread, working on a bunch of different things. I don't want to preview too much.
1: All right. Keep the secret.
3: Cookies.
2: Good morning. You're on the shopping show. We got Stu's Brews.
6: Hi, guys. This is 282. I will take three Stu's Brews.
1: All right. Any questions, Kathy?
6: Yeah, I was just wondering, I missed the beginning of the show. When are you opening in Henderson Center?
3: So the cake bakery is open now. You can order online or over the phone, and then we do pickups at the back door. The cafe, the sit-down area, that won't be open, and we're saying fall 2026, probably be sometime in October.
6: Perfect. I can't wait.
3: Me too.
1: All right. Thank you. Bye. Thanks, Kathy.
6: Uh-huh, bye.
1: Bye-bye.
2: Well, you guys have any milk cakes? I love a nice tres leches.
3: Yeah, not on the agenda, but you never know. But once we get open at the cafe, we have the bakery cases. We can put stuff out. There'll be a little more room to play.
2: Yeah, that makes sense.
3: Yeah.
2: Hi, you're on the shopping show.
7: Hi. Oh, I would like four Stu's Brews, please.
2: Four Stu's Brews. Okay. Do you have any questions for Aaron?
7: Well, I have comments. I love this. I love the coffee that I get there, and also kudos to you for that staff. They're just great. And yesterday my daughter got a piece of cake that she said was beautiful, besides delicious.
3: Yes.
7: So I don't know what it was, but I imagine your cakes are going to be a huge hit.
3: Oh,
1: well, I just was flashing all these phone calls. These are cake calls.
3: Cake calls.
1: This is not coffee calls. This is cake calls.
2: Yeah, that's a good point.
1: You're tapping into something here that's really cool.
7: Yeah, it's great. Yeah, thanks. It's a fun thing to have. Yeah.
2: Can we get your name and PIN?
7: Sure, Fran, 8868.
1: Thanks, Fran.
7: Thanks, bye.
1: Bye-bye.
3: Thank you.
1: I just flashed to that one. Oh, boy, Tidal Wave City.
2: Hi, you're on the shopping show.
8: I'd like two, Dick, 884.
2: All right, you got two Stews.
1: Thank you, sir.
8: Bye.
1: Bye-bye.
0: Name?
1: Dick.
0: Dick.
2: Hi, you're on the shopping show.
9: Oh, it all sounds so good. I've got to get some more. And I have two more.
1: Sure.
2: Yeah, sure.
9: Put them as gifts, and I'll spread the wealth.
1: All righty, Ruth. How many?
9: One quick question. Do you do tea also? Maybe chai tea?
3: Absolutely, we do chai tea. We do matcha. We carry all kinds of organic tea from Numi, and we also make tea lattes. Yeah.
9: I love chai tea. Yeah. That'll be good with everything else you're selling.
3: Yeah, shout out, we just started carrying Angie's new organic chai. Another local brand. Wonderful. Yeah.
9: Ah, well, I can hardly wait.
1: How many more did you want, Ruth?
9: Oh, I'll take two more for Ruth.
1: All righty, you got them. Thanks.
9: This has been really fun.
1: Bye-bye.
3: Thank you, Ruth.
9: Bye.
1: Mud pie. Now, I discovered that when Macaulay and I were doing football and there was a Marie Callender's in Reading.
3: I was so mud on the Marie Callender's.
1: Mud pie. Yeah. Oh, my. Now, you've got...
3: Yeah, like a chocolate silk. It's in the same department.
1: Yeah, so are you, like, infusing it with chocolate pudding to get...
3: Not yet.
1: Ah.
3: Everything's on the table there.
1: Okay. Yeah. Mud pie cake. Yeah. That just sounds either very, very sloppy.
3: Yeah.
1: Or really, really something extraordinary.
3: Yeah, hard to slice up and put in those little containers. And stuff.
1: Yeah. Well, I don't know if anybody else has ever had this fantasy, but birthday cake, and you just put your face in the middle of it.
3: Haven't we all done that? No?
1: Oh.
0: Yeah. Usually it's done.
1: He did, but he was like 6 months old. That didn't count.
0: Yeah, it's usually others doing it to you, not voluntarily.
1: This is taking a dive in the deep end all by yourself. A mud pie cake.
3: There's definitely pictures of me at, I forget, my first or second birthday covered in whipped cream and strawberries.
1: Yeah. My cake.
3: Strawberry delight.
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10: Hi, I'd like two Stu's Brews, please.
2: All right, you got it.
10: That's 9847, Darlene.
2: 9847.
10: Are they good for the cakes, too?
3: They are, absolutely.
10: Oh, great. Okay. I want that German chocolate.
1: There you go.
3: Come on by.
10: Thanks.
1: Thanks, darling. Right. Bye-bye.
10: Bye-bye.
0: With all the chocolate, I'm just reminded of the one that Mom usually does, the triple chocolate.
2: Oh, sure. Yeah, it's a classic
0: chocolate cake, chocolate chips, and I'm drawing a blank on what
3: chocolate frosting.
2: Chocolate pudding for the frosting.
0: Pudding. Yes, that's
2: it. Yeah. Hello, you're on the shopping show.
11: Good morning. I'd like two Stu's Brews, please.
2: Yeah, you got two.
1: Any questions for Aaron, Mike?
11: Yeah, I didn't know cakes were your specialty. I can't wait to get to your new location and pick one up.
1: Watch out, man. It's now your specialty.
3: It's one of our specialties now.
1: Yeah, the worm has already turned.
3: Yes.
1: You're not open yet, and you're, yeah.
11: I'll go to the back door then.
1: All right, there you go. Thanks, Mike.
2: Is this Mike 25?
1: Yeah.
2: Okay.
1: And going to the back door actually this time means positive.
0: Oh, jeez. This is a recorded show. I would trim that out.
1: Good stuff. Good stuff.
2: Hello, you're on the shopping show.
12: Oh, yes, there is Stu.
2: Your location, Stu?
12: Location, yes. Where are they located?
3: So the drive-through location is at 71 West 4th Street. You're heading south on the 101. It's a block past the co-op on the left-hand side. The bakery and the cafe, and just a reminder, the cafe will open in October. The bakery is at 502 Henderson Street on the corner of Henderson and F.
12: Okay, and what are the prices?
3: Oh, they're all available on our website. If you go online, you can see what all the different sizes and everything cost pretty easy, as well also...
12: What are the coupons today?
3: Oh, I'm sorry. Yeah, so we got my department.
2: We have $20 coupons going for $8.
12: My goodness. Okay, I'll take four of those.
2: All right, sounds good. Can I get your name and PIN, please?
12: Gigi, and it's 2807. And the 6 months, does that start after the October date?
2: The 6 month redemption starts right now.
1: The date on when the coupon is purchased.
12: Okay. Thank you.
1: All righty. Thanks.
3: We're not too strict.
1: That was funny.
2: Hello, you're on the shopping show.
13: Oh, hi. I finally got on. I've been holding. I'm so happy that he's expanding and opening also in Henderson Center. It's so nice to see a business that is progressing like that.
3: Well, thank you.
13: And can I have 5 of the coupons?
2: All right. We can get you 5.
13: Okay, and mark them gifts.
1: Oh, like you're going to give them away?
13: Well, I probably will give some because it makes a lovely gift and introduces a new business to a friend.
1: There sure. You go.
2: Yeah.
13: Okay. And I'm 366 June.
2: 366 June. All right, June. You got it.
13: And like I said, I'm so happy that something's expanding and growing in Eureka.
3: Thank you.
13: It makes me feel really good.
1: Oh, good deal. Thank you. Thanks, June.
13: Okay.
1: Bye bye.
3: In 5 as gifts, I'm giving 1 away and I'm keeping the other 4. I'd say at least a quarter of the ones we redeem seem like they're usually gifts. And honestly, some of our customers give us shopping show coupons as gifts sometimes.
2: To the restaurants?
3: Yeah.
1: Not to your own place.
3: No.
1: Okay, good.
3: No, we were recently given one for Susakina. Was it Susakina?
1: Okay. Yeah. Over in Arcata.
3: In Arcata.
1: Actually, the old... Your old spot.
3: Yeah, actually, that is where I made.
2: Hello, you're on the shopping show.
14: Yes, hi, this is Carol, and I'm so excited for Stu's Brews, and I'd like to get 5, please.
2: All right, we can get you 5.
14: Great. And what's his favorite cake?
1: Oh, good question. Put them in the spotlight.
3: So I have just recently finished trying all of the cakes on the menu, and
2: wow.
3: I think... The few that have stood out to me that weren't already my favorites is the cookies and cream.
14: Okay.
3: And the chocolate whipped dream.
14: Mm. Chocolate whipped cream. Mm.
3: Whipped. It's whipped dream, but it's because it has whipped cream.
14: Dream.
3: Yeah.
14: Okay.
3: It's a play on words. I'm a chocolate guy, you know, what can I say?
14: Me too. But I'm a chocolate girl.
3: Yeah, but hey. That cookies and cream, yeah, that one blew me away.
1: That one snuck up on you. Huh?
3: Yeah.
1: Yeah.
14: Okay, there's not enough chocolate in this world. That's my
3: absolutely.
2: Carol,
14: I like chocolate on chocolate on chocolate. Anything that can do that, it's wonderful.
3: Yeah.
2: Oh,
3: good. Oh, I was just going to say, he's got the website pulled up, and it just reminded me another one that's a chocolate one that is one of my favorites. I didn't anticipate being my favorite is the toffee. All that toffee crumble
14: toffee.
3: Around the top
14: Ooh.
3: And the edges. Yeah.
14: Okay, I will put that on my bucket list.
2: Carol, can I get your PIN number, please?
14: You bet. 4433.
2: 4433. Okay, you got the Stews. Thank you.
1: Thanks.
14: Okay. Oh, one last thing. Did he and his wife just have a baby a few little while back?
3: We did. Aaron Jr. couldn't make it to the show today. He had a prior engagement, but he's growing quickly.
1: It involved cake
3: yes.
1: and a face in cake.
14: And maybe chocolate milk in his bottle?
3: I think Grandma was busy showing him off today.
1: So. Oh, okay.
14: Well, congratulations.
3: Thank you very much. We're very lucky.
14: Thanks. Bye-bye.
1: Thanks.
2: Oh. All right. Good morning. You're on the shopping show. We got Stu's Brews with us.
15: Yes, I would like 3. And I'm excited, like everybody else, to have a coffee shop. You can sit down and the girls can sit down and have a cup of coffee and a cookie.
3: Absolutely.
15: And this is Fawn in 945. And what is your favorite cookie?
3: Oh, I'm an oatmeal raisin guy, but you also can never go wrong with the classic chocolate chip.
0: Oh, yeah.
3: Recently, Snickerdoodle's been growing on me. I never liked
1: really?
3: Snickerdoodle when I was a kid. And, but, yeah.
1: Huh.
3: Yeah.
15: Awesome.
3: So we'll
15: awesome.
3: Definitely, yeah, we'll have Mocha Delights, chocolate chip, oatmeal raisin, Snickerdoodle, Christmas cookies, the decorated sugar cookies as well, and we're working on maybe a few others.
15: Awesome.
3: Yeah.
15: Well, have a great day, and thank you for opening up the business in Henderson.
3: Thank you.
15: I miss the bakery they have there.
3: Yeah. Well, we can't wait to be open and serve you.
15: Great. All righty.
1: All right.
15: Bye-bye.
1: Bye-bye. We'll take a break.
2: Yeah. We'll be back right after this.
1: Hey,
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0: Oh, the culinary discussions during the break continue. We're back with Aaron from Stews, Brews, and Cakes. I think you ought to have a sign in the alley. You know, that stays. You know, I mean, after everything's all done, said and done, still just have something.
1: Cake speakeasy.
0: We speak cake or something. Something cool.
2: Hi, you're on the shopping show.
3: Hello.
0: Hello.
3: It's about time you had some good entertainment.
0: Oh, I see. Apparently, we have been failing in our task here, gentlemen.
2: Lindsay, we've had an extended live guest here. This is like unprecedented. This is the entertainment value is through the roof right now.
3: It really is. I have some bullet points. One, we love the family. Two, we are so happy you're going to be in Henderson Center.

0: I would call. I'd only order through Crystal because she'd always get my cake right.
1: That's right.
0: We love Crystal.
1: Crystal's amazing.
0: She really
1: is. And Crystal is our cake baker and decorator for anybody. Yeah. And she's been there for 8 years.
2: Not Lindsay's private contact at the shop. Okay, good. Good.
0: Awesome. We're really happy for all your business success and continued success.
1: Thank you.
0: And a little fun fact, I've known Hope since she was born.
1: Aww.
0: Yep. Longtime family friend. I held her when she was a baby. So.
1: Wow. Well.
0: Yep. So good luck to you guys. And
1: thank you.
0: Yeah, what are you limiting? Like 5?
2: 10.
0: Well, let's do 10 and put them as gifts, and we'll spread the love around too.
1: Oh, thank you. Thanks, Lindsay.
0: All right. Thank you.
2: Bye. All right. Bye-bye. Yeah, I guess it's always one of the pleasures and pains of being local.
1: What is?
2: Going all the way back. And I remember when your grandparents were blank, blank, blank. Oh, great.
1: It's all right. Hi, you're on the shopping show.
3: Good morning. Could I have 8 more of those, please?
1: You sure can.
3: I'm going to need some cakes here in the near future.
1: Boom. Just need a name and a pen.
2: It's Mike.
1: Oh, okay. Mike 25. Thanks,
3: Thank
1: Mike.
3: Thank you very much.
2: Thanks.
3: Thanks a lot, Aaron.
1: You're welcome. Thank you.
2: Okay, Cookie Monster ice cream cake.
1: That's the cookies and cream, ice cream version of the cookies and cream.
2: Oh, yeah. So it's Oreo cookies. Mm-hmm. It's not a variety of cookies.
4: Yeah. Cookie Monster from Sesame Street would destroy this.
2: Would
4: in
2: eat all kinds of cookies. That's what I was thinking. Maybe you could just kind of crumble them all up and put it together.
1: Hi, you're on the shopping show.
5: Yes, is the price still good on the Stew's Brews?
1: Sure is.
2: Even for you, Randy.
5: Okay, I would like 2 of those, and I would like those marked as gifts, please.
1: All right, 2 for Randy as gifts. You got it.
5: I've never been in there, but you know what? I've heard rave reviews on all of those that I've distributed and give away. Oh, those are really good, and the cake is great.
1: Thank you.
5: Well, I think the German chocolate sold a whole bunch of it.
2: Yeah, is that the most sold cake?
1: I mean, traditionally the Strawberry Delight is
2: the number one,
1: the most popular. I'd say since we've actually been really surprised how many of the new cakes that we came up with we've been selling.
2: Okay,
1: and so probably the number one there is actually the Turtle Mocha cake, and so that's chocolate cake.
2: Well, you guys are selling coffee too.
1: Yeah,
2: so that would kind of make sense that there might be a leaning in that direction
1: bit. I think it's the build and the name, and it's the ingredients, and it sounds really good. And you know, it's got candied pecans on it. It's got pecans on the side. It's got a hum yum drizzle on top of chocolate ganache with hum yum caramel on the inside with espresso whipped cream.
2: He doesn't know what he's doing.
5: That's his first rodeo.
2: Yeah. These rookies.
5: That's 5468, Randy.
2: Thanks, bud.
5: Thank you, sir.
2: Bye-bye.
1: Hi, you're on the shopping show with Stu. Hi, you're on the shopping show with Stu's Brews.
6: Hi there. And when is Aaron Jr.'s first baking lesson?
1: Oh, it's already happened, actually.
6: Oh,
1: yeah.
6: Well, that's good.
1: We'll see about the retention level.
2: Yeah. I have that with my kids, too.
6: he'll create his own.
1: Yeah.
6: And also, since you guys are talking about history, Brian, was your dad a Shriner?
2: No, Grandpa was.
6: Oh, good.
2: Grandpa was 32nd. No, there's a... innate conflict between Catholics and Shriners.
6: Okay. Well, I'll be in Monday to talk to you about that.
2: All right.
6: Okay. I only need to get 1 Stew's.
1: Okay. 1 Stew's.
6: 555 Phyllis.
2: Thanks, Phyllis.
1: 555 Phyllis.
6: Thank you.
1: Thanks,
6: bye.
1: Phyllis.
6: Bye-bye.
2: See? No, no. I mean, wouldn't have it any other way.
1: Good morning. You're on the shopping show.
7: Hi, this is Vicki, 2589, and I'd like 3 Stew's Brews.
1: 2589. Thanks, Vicki. All right, Vicki, you said 3?
7: Okay.
2: Thanks.
7: Thank you so much.
2: Bye-bye. Bye. Now, there used to be a Silver Lining restaurant at the airport. You've got a cake called Silver Lining.
1: Yeah, and Gold Lining. 2 variations.

0: What's the diff?
1: Oh, that is one I need my cheat sheet for, because they're opposite. So one's the white cake, one is the chocolate cake. So the silver lining is the white cake.
0: Gotcha.
1: And the gold lining is the chocolate cake version. Oh. They both have caramel, sliced almonds.
0: So the rest is ganache. Pretty straight. Yeah.
1: Oh,
0: okay.
1: Yeah, I didn't know that about airport, though. I hadn't heard that.
0: Yeah, the old restaurant.
1: Yeah. So there was this. I know that one. I'm spacing on her name right now, but it was the baker and decorator for the Bellatinis. She made that one. I wish I could remember her name right now.
0: Yeah. Okay.
2: Hi, you're on the Shopping Show. We got Stu's Brews with us.
3: Hi. Did I miss Aaron?
2: No, he's here right now.
3: Oh, good. This is Nancy, 920 again. I do have a question. You
2: Please.
3: Talked about your carrot cake with raisins. Do you do your cinnamon rolls with raisins?
1: You know, I am always raisins, yes, but I know that's not everybody's preference, and I can't say that we've come to a final decision on that. Both our baker, as well as my business partner, life partner, my wife has a pretty big say on that as well.
3: Half.
1: So she'll get the final word.
0: The boss,
1: yeah.
3: About half and half, half with, half without.
1: Oh, that sounds like a win to me. Yeah.
0: Yeah. I mean, either way. Yeah.
1: Yeah. I mean, I like it with raisins and pecans or walnuts. Yeah.
3: Yeah.
1: Oh yeah.
3: Just raisins for me, but whatever. I can deal with the other. So, Brian, I would like to add one more. I got four, but I'd like to add one more.
0: Add one.
3: 920.
0: You betcha.
1: And in that Stew's loaded carrot cake, we are using golden raisins. An important, important detail
0: distinction there. Yes.
1: Yeah.
3: Right.
1: A distinction with a difference.
0: Yeah.
3: Okay.
0: All righty.
3: Thank you.
0: Thanks.
3: Bye-bye.
1: Subtle, though.
0: Yeah, yeah. What about the orange and things? Do you use a lot of the extracts?
1: So I've been thinking about orange, actually, because I'd love to have an orange cake of some sort.
0: Yeah.
1: Because we're doing several of our drink specials are orange-flavored this month at the drive-thru, because it's a summer flavor.
0: Sure.
1: You know, so we have like a orange creamsicle breve and then a orange cold brew. And orange is a great flavor, but I can't think of a lot of orange cakes.
0: I stumbled into, and it was dark chocolate. I do not like dark chocolate, typically.
1: Mm-hmm.
0: Instead of grabbing the vanilla by mistake, I grabbed the orange.
1: Yeah.
0: Gave it a shot.
1: Sure.
0: Oh.
1: Did you ever get those chocolate oranges at Christmas time?
0: No. I don't like the dipped.
1: Oh. No, it's orange-flavored chocolate.
0: Oh.
1: Yeah.
0: No.
1: Yeah, okay.
0: No, but that's...
1: Well, that's
0: maybe in with the chocolate
1: in the coffee
0: might be there.
1: You know, in the coffee world, in the espresso drinks, it's called a Borgia, which is a mocha with orange.
0: Okay.
1: Yeah.
0: So there's some history or
1: sure.
0: Yeah. Inertia. Yeah.
2: Hi, you're on the Shopping Show.
4: Well, hello. I would love. This is Phyllis 87 8739, and I would love four Stew's Brews, please.
2: 8749.
4: 8739.
2: Oh, 8739. Okay, for Phyllis. And how many would you like? I'm sorry, Phyllis.
4: Four, please.
2: Four. All right, you got it. Any questions for Aaron?
4: No, not right now. I have not tried Stew's Brews, believe it or not. So I'm looking forward to trying them, and I'm looking forward to the Henderson Center store, too.
0: Good. That's all. That all makes sense.
1: We're there to serve you whenever you need us.
4: Yes, you are. Thank you so much.
0: Thanks. Bye-bye.
4: Bye.
0: Oh, looks like another break.
5: Yeah.
0: We're going to keep you here at least to the end of the show if you want to stick around.
5: All right.
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0: It's the penultimate segment, and Aaron decided to stick around at least for one more segment.
1: Hey! Thanks for having me.
2: Hi, you're on the shopping show. We got Stu's Brews with us.
3: Hello?
4: Hello?
3: Hi, you're on the shopping show with Aaron from Stu's Brews.
4: Oh, I'm sorry. I want two more. My number is 2807.
2: 2807.
3: All right, Gigi, you got them.
4: And I wanted to ask him, does he still make those, or does he make those big apple fritters, the old-fashioned kind that are...
1: We'll see about that. That one's on the wish list.
3: That's after the cinnamon rolls.
1: Yeah.
3: Don't get in the way of the cinnamon rolls, Gigi.
1: I am a fritter guy myself.
4: Oh, no. I like those also.
1: Oh, yeah.
3: All righty. Thanks. Boy, now that could be an interesting cake.
1: A fritter cake?
3: Yeah.
1: Oh, man. I love apple fritters, honestly. Yeah.
3: With enough apple in there, not the deep fried.
1: Yeah.
3: That could almost be... interesting.
1: Hmm. Yes.
3: Yeah.
1: Yeah.
2: Hi, you're on the commercial break. You're on the shopping show.
5: Oh, good. I'm on the commercial. Yay. This is Carol 4433, and I'd like to get two more of the Stew's Brews. Just realized the 6 months goes to the day after Valentine's Day, so I need two more Stew's Brews.
2: Smart. Good forethinking. Forethought.
3: Oh, alrighty.
5: Okay, thanks so much. It's been a fun show.
3: Thanks.
1: Thank you.
5: Okay. Bye-bye.
2: Bye.
0: Looking at the
3: reviews are rolling in.
1: That's right.
0: Argument. It looks like the most colorful cakes. This lavender matcha. Okay, matcha. I did pronounce that right.
1: Yeah. Matcha. Matcha is a Japanese. High-quality green tea that is usually ground down into fine powder form.
0: Oh, so I guess that's where the green the cake gets the color from.
1: It's all the rage right now in the coffee industry. It's drinking the matcha as well as now it's getting into the baking scene, too.
3: Oh, really?
1: Yeah.
3: Huh. What's going out?
1: Sorry? What's going out? Good question.
3: Something's going in, going out, right?
1: Well, you know what's in. It's easy to forget what's going out, right?
3: Yeah, that's true. Yeah, because nobody's ordering it.
2: Hi, you're on the shopping show.
6: Can I get
0: two of the
6: Stews?
0: Two Stews?
2: Sure. Can I get your first name one more
3: Marcia.
2: Time? Marcia.
6: He knows it.
3: Yeah. We got you.
6: Okay. Thanks.
3: Bye-bye.
2: Marcia.
3: Are you going to have a suggestion box?
1: This is the suggestion.
3: Yeah, well, I know. I think for folks that are there, one of the things for me that has always kind of been the uncomfortable part is a lot of times the topping, the whip, is so thick.
1: Sure.
3: That it overwhelms the cake.
1: Is it the whipped cream or is it the buttercream? Because I think for me, I can handle a lot more whipped cream than I can buttercream.
3: I don't know.
1: And it's tricky, too, because, you know, here, I'll tell you one of the secrets is when you're building these cakes and you have the layers and you're doing multiple layers, you have to do what's called damming, where you put a layer of buttercream around the lip of the cake before you stack it. Usually stick it in the freezer, it firms it up, and that's how you get the build going so that when you layer these cakes up, so the whipped cream just doesn't squish out the sides. You create a circular dam around the edges.
3: Okay.
1: So a lot of times that's why there's all that extra buttercream at the back end of cakes, is because that buttercream is holding in the filling, creating the structure. Yeah.
3: Yeah, that's probably better than the big toothpick through the center of it.
1: Exactly.
2: Yeah. Cake engineering. Good morning. You're on the shopping show.
7: Hey, great. Can you tell me how much Stew's Brews are?
2: They're $20 values going for $8.
7: Well, oh, man. Okay.
1: Wow.
7: I'm going to take four.
1: Awesome.
2: All right. You got four. Can I get your name and PIN?
7: My name is Debbie, and my PIN is 559.
2: I can't wait
7: for them to open in Henderson Center. Looking forward to it.
1: Thank you.
3: It sounds like there's going to be a line.
1: Oh, yeah.
3: Yes.
7: Yeah.
3: All right.
7: Yep. Okay. All right. Thank you.
1: The line will go past the bakery cases and then pass them.
3: Well, you know, I'm wondering if you ought to
0: like
3: cut
0: in
3: it.
0: And out. There's a whole line around the block.
3: You ought to cut a deal with the bike shop for the stationary bikes.
0: Jeez. Build up an appetite for that cake.
3: No, no. I'm thinking after the cake consumption.
1: Yeah. Yeah.
3: Before you leave.
1: Yeah.
3: You have to do 5 minutes on the bike.
2: Hi, you're on the shopping show.
8: Hi. This is Marcia again. I didn't know that the shoes were like dollars. I will take three more.
2: Okay, for a total of five.
8: I appreciate that. Thank you.
3: All righty. Bye-bye.
0: I don't know what's going on with her phone. It's that's just all over speaker. The place.
3: Yeah, it's just feedback.
2: Hello, you're on the shopping show.
9: Yes, this is Noreen, 7439, and I'll take two of the Stew's Brews, please.
2: All right, Noreen, you got two Stew's. Got any questions for Aaron?
9: Not this time.
2: All right.
9: Good, though.
3: Next time.
9: Cakes.
3: Next time, you better be watching out.
1: I'll be ready for you, Noreen.
9: Okay, thanks. Okay, bye-bye.
3: Bye. 442-5744 is the number. Aaron from Stew's Brews is with us. And we're selling coupons 8 for 20, and a Norris is the max.
2: Hi, you're on the shopping show.
10: Good morning. My name is Joanne, and I'm number 145.
2: Good morning, Joanne.
10: And I would like some Stew's Brews.
2: How many would you like?
10: I would like 5, please.
2: All right. You got 5. Any comments for Aaron?
10: I didn't hear that. I'm sorry. I'm 95 years old now.
2: Oh, that's all right, Joanne. Do you have any questions or comments for Aaron of Stew's Brews?
10: Well, you know, I didn't realize what it was because I don't go anywhere. I give these certificates to my family.
3: Oh, well, hopefully they'll bring you some cake.
10: And they don't take me.
3: Oh.
10: You know, because I'm old and I just stay home all the time. But anyway... it sounded so wonderful I'm so glad to find out what's going on.
3: Good deal.
2: Well, thank you.
1: Cakes right. Travel well.
3: Yes. Thanks, Joanne.
10: Okay, thank you.
3: Bye-bye.
10: Bye-bye.
3: Almond Joy. Any thoughts of having a $100,000 cake?
2: Chewy cake.
3: Almond Joy is my number two. $100,000 bar is number one for me.
0: I thought it was the Payday or the Baby Ruth.
3: No.
1: I think they discontinued that. They
3: did not.
1: I thought they did.
3: No, nice try.
1: Okay.
2: Good morning. You're on the shopping show.
11: Hi. I'd like to get in on the Stew's Brews.
3: All right.
11: Can I get two for Richard at 2710?
2: Sure. 2710, Richard.
1: Thank you, Richard.
11: Thanks a lot.
3: Thanks. Bye-bye. Bye.
2: For the, if you guys open up in October, potentially,
1: yep.
2: Will you guys have anything for Halloween? Maybe some trick-or-treater sort of?
1: Yeah, decorated cookies has been part of the tradition there.
2: Oh, okay.
1: So, sugar cookies with different decorations.
3: Oh, come on.
1: Yeah.
3: A pumpkin cake.
0: We already.
3: All you need is a little thing at the top of it. And
0: we had this discussion like an hour or so ago. Yes, there was thought of for Thanksgiving or Halloween for pumpkin.
1: We'll have pumpkin bread for sure.
3: Well, yes. I understand.
1: Pumpkin pies.
3: I'm focusing on the cake here.
1: Yeah.
3: Yeah.
2: Hello, you're on the shopping show with Stew's Brews.
12: Hey, can I get 3 Stew's Brews?
2: Yeah, sure.
12: And the name is Denise. Hold on, I'll tell you my number in just a second.
3: Why do we shoot you into the office there, and Ken can probably save you a little bit of time, okay?
12: Thank you.
3: All right. All right, last one before the break?
0: Yep, sure. Right. One more we got to squeeze in.
2: Hi, you're on the shopping show with Stew's Brews.
12: Well, good morning again. I'd like two more of the Stew's Brews. I just thought of someone that I went to gift again.
2: Okay.
12: So this is for Regine at 1269.
2: Regine, 1269. All right, you got it, Regine.
0: Yeah. And
12: thank you.
0: And do you want these marked as gifts?
12: Yes, please.
0: Okay.
12: That would be lovely.
3: Alrighty.
12: Bye-bye.
3: Thanks.
2: Thank you.
3: All right, final break coming up.
1: All right.

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5: 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I entered the United States Air Force in 1968 during the Vietnam War and was trained at Keesler Air Force Base in Biloxi, Mississippi to be a Morse code intercept operator, also known as a Diddy Bop. I served overseas with the 6933rd Security Wing and the 6986 Security Group in Wakanai, Japan. A famous country singer, also a United States Air Force veteran, served as a Diddy Bop also during the 1950s in Germany. The man in black, Johnny Cash.
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7: 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Those servers cannot pay their light bill with the shopping show. Now let's get back to the show.
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7: Hi, you're on the shopping show.
9: Hello, I'd like to try some of that Stews Brews.
10: All right, how much would you like to try it?
9: Well, I'll start with... Would you make them as gifts?
7: Sure.
9: Okay, my number is 235. The name is Aline, A-L-L-E-N-E.
10: All right. Thanks, Aline.
9: Thank you.
10: Bye-bye. Bye.
7: Hi, you're on the shopping show.
11: Oh, hi, y'all.
7: Hello, Willie.
11: Long time no chat.
10: Yeah.
11: I wanted to put that to an end, and I wanted to get four of the Stew's Brews, if I could, please.
10: You betcha.
11: All right. I sure appreciate it.
10: You bet.
7: Willie, can you remind me your PIN number?
10: 4611.
7: Okay, there we go. It's
10: hardwired
11: in. He's got a tattoo.
10: Yeah.
11: All right.
10: Yeah, you don't want to know what my tattoo says about you, though.
11: No, I don't want to see it either.
10: Yeah, you're all right. Yeah, fair enough. Thanks, bud. Bye-bye. Oh, jeez. So you got to be chomping at the bit
7: for apple pie.
10: Either for apple pie this afternoon or to get the shop open.
7: Oh yeah, big time.
10: Big time.
7: So yeah. It takes what it takes.
10: Yeah, and I suppose that's a sign of maturity that I've never had.
7: Yeah.
10: It's always itch. You know, yeah. Work till 10.
7: Yeah.
10: The work till 11.
7: Yeah, we still run the other shop too. You know, we are an owner powered business.
10: And that will be interesting to see how you work the two.
7: Yeah.
10: That's
7: well my wife and I've been dividing to conquer, you know. So I haven't been seen at the drive-through very much lately, and she's been down there running it while I'm helping Crystal, you know, do the bakery thing and getting the business going there, as well as doing the renovations.
10: So, again, if somebody wants to do the cake thing now, it's okay. It's possible. Just phone call?
7: It's beyond possible. It's really easy. You just give us a call or go online and order, and, you know, we'll take care of
10: it. There you go.
12: And you can order by the slice also.
7: By the slice at the drive-thru. And it's a slice of the day, so we have two to three flavors a day.
12: Gotcha.
7: Yeah.
10: Very cool. Well, hopefully this was fun for you.
7: I love being here. Can't you tell?
12: I'm still, for an extra hour.
10: There is a reason you're not leaving. I thought maybe you ran out of gas or something.
7: I still have a couple sips of coffee left.
10: Yeah, so.
8: And he still has the slice of cake left.
7: I've been staring at this, and I want to eat it, but I got to save room for the apple pie judging. Yeah.
10: Well, I'm not sure how good it travels, but...
7: I'm going to bring it to my wife.
10: Give me feedback.
7: Yeah. Yes.
12: Well, any parting words or final things you'd like to tell the folks on the radio?
7: We love the shopping show. We love seeing those blue coupons come in. Thank you, everybody, for participating. Especially thank you for the folks that buy them and give them away, too.
10: Yeah, I'm surprised how many gifties there were today.
7: Yeah, it's a great partnership. We love the small town aspect, and I love hearing a couple of the customers that I know personally calling in today. We're looking forward to serving Henderson Center, and again, we're really honored.
10: No, not just Henderson Center.
7: Well, just serving all of Humboldt County.
10: There
7: and
10: you
7: Eureka.
10: Go. Yeah,
7: but that's the new thing we're focused on. So we feel very lucky to be in this position, and we didn't just invent all these cakes ourselves. We're standing on the backs of other people's hard work. And as well as, benefiting from the community responding to that to over the decades. So we're thrilled, and we can't wait to get open and serve some coffee down there too.
10: No, I want to see a couple of those full sheet cakes.
7: Yeah.
10: That's what I want to see.
7: Michaela's been there. She saw behind the scenes.
10: Oh, really? Did you see a big sheet cake?
2: There were no giant sheet cakes.
10: Oh, well, then we haven't been to the mountain yet. Boy, those would be... People serve 48 to 96. Yeah. We might want to put down 30 to 96, just in case.
7: It's a range. It depends how you slice it.
12: One question before you head out, Aaron. Yes. I remember initially you guys had that thing on social media where you said you're buying up the Kmart. Did you have plans for the Henderson Center location and then it all fell into place after? Or was that a joke that led into... Henderson Center opening up, and then you decided to jump on that?
7: That's a good question. I'd like to say that the honest answer is that we were pretty sure we were going to get Henderson, but the paperwork hadn't been signed yet.
12: Gotcha.
7: And when the news hit Lost Coast Outpost that the Walmart was pulling out that morning, I try not to be too funny on social media because I don't think I'm that funny.
12: I
8: remember saying, oh, yes, Stu's is going into the old Kmart building.
12: We were trying to figure out live on the radio the logistics of how could you go from a small little coffee, like drive-through coffee, to open up a department store.
7: Yeah.
8: Or have a drive-through in the department store.
7: See, yeah. Yeah, that was a fun joke though.
10: Yeah. Really big cakes.
8: Yes.
12: All right. Thanks for stopping by, Aaron.
10: All right.
7: Thanks for having me.
10: Go have fun with your apple pie. Again, appearing at the Humboldt County Fair this afternoon.
8: Yep. And we'll have more shopping show next week.

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13: Yeah, I went a little long with Karl Rove, but I just got him going. I probably next time I should mental note, don't even do the big three when I have him on, because I have so much more to talk to him about. But it is crazy. Read his Wall Street Journal column, because just their buzzwords. Frank Luntz, this is Luntz, another expert. There's certain words, we know what you mean, just don't use them. I, for example, Frank Luntz told me that the socialist thing, he says, in terms of a socialist word, it seems kind of a fun word. Socialist, hey, society, help people in society. It's not abrupt. If you use the word capitalist, you think, of course, it's the opposite of socialist. True. But capitalist, you think about greedy bankers. He said the word you use is free, free enterprise, free to pursue your goals, whatever they are. Free enterprise against socialism. Socialism, you try to say the limiting nature of socialism, and you bringing up the things in society that have not worked. So there's certain things. So Karl Rove says, don't say communist. That's interesting, because communist is a little severe, but what they're saying essentially, ultimately, is communism. What they're leaving out, it always leads to brutality, because when people go for freedom, the people in charge clamp down.

With so much changing so quickly now, you need to know. 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

0: Big Island could take the brunt of this storm. There is a runoff in South Carolina's Republican nomination for U.S. Senate. Congressman Ralph Norman tells Fox News he is the right person for the job.
1: My agenda is very simple. Save Act, Save Act, Save Act. And if it means nuking the filibuster, I will do that. If it means putting the wall, having the walking filibuster, I will do that.
0: Norman faces Darlene Graham. She's the sister of the late Senator Lindsey Graham and was nominated by the governor to serve the rest of his term. The election is August 25th. The candidates will debate this coming Tuesday. 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
2: Let's take a look at the weekend weather here on the North Coast. Mostly cloudy skies and areas of patchy fog are expected to continue this weekend well into next week, and more 5 to 10 mile per hour winds will be continuing out of the north to northwest. Temperatures this weekend are looking to be from 60 to 75 degrees, and there will still be areas of patchy smoke and evacuation advisories in effect in the Humboldt interior due to the ongoing Milepost 18 fire. That is a look at the weekend weather here on the North Coast.
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10: Did you know that controlled or prescribed burns are an important tool to reduce the impacts of wildfires, including smoke? Prescribed fires generally produce less smoke and reduce the risk of out-of-control wildfires.
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15: Do you yourself have walked back defund the police? Do you think Woke One was crazy?
16: Look, I think that each person has a responsibility to tell New Yorkers, to tell Americans when they're running for office what they believe. And sometimes what you believe can change. It can develop, it can grow. And I know that there are some for whom they still believe in that. I've made very clear that I do not believe in defunding the police, that I will not be defunding the police. And that to me, delivering critical public safety also looks like working with our police department alongside many other partners.
17: So that's what you want and kind of hope for the good of the city, for a mayor to come in with the craziest ideas and realize all of them are crazy and then try to get things done. So when it comes to defunding the police, I think he rapped about it. So that's why nobody thought that they were going to be a cop from now. So he is kind of defunding the police by not having two academies coming up this year. So don't let anyone kid you. But he also knows if crime goes south, which means goes up, he can't get reelected. So he got to that reality quick. Now, would he also consider rolling back the tax for people with second homes worth more than $5 million, which he just decided to roll out everywhere? Cut 20.
16: I think we've been clear that the actions of the prior administration made it nearly impossible to proceed on that vision and proceed on it in a way that would be realistic. And when it comes to your first question, we continue to be confident not only in the importance of a tax on secondary homes worth more than $5 million, in the necessity of the $500 million it would raise towards making sure that our streets are safer, making sure that our schools are stronger, that our city is more affordable, and also our law department has informed Mr. Mastro that it will appear before the appellate division, second department, on Thursday morning to address the stay and any other related matters.
17: So he wants to leave it because he said the budget's so bad, we have to tax people with second homes. I'm under the belief that if you're a free market and someone wants to, who's really rich enough to say, for a second home, I'd like an apartment in New York City, I want to incentivize that behavior, especially they might need financing. Maybe they're going to use a New York bank. And then when they get here and they do decide to come here, they actually use the subway system. They go out to restaurants. They usually can afford it. If you can afford a $5 million apartment, you could probably go to the best restaurant around. You probably can hop in a car service. You could probably go out to join a gym. So instead, hey, you're only here part-time? We're going to tax you to the terms of another $90,000 a year. Now, what they did, in case you don't know, and why I think it matters, because all these socialists are getting elected in Washington, D.C. and elsewhere, they put it out to everybody. So people I work with that are in homes under, well under $5 million, and this is their number one home, they got letters saying, you owe this much money unless you can prove you live here. So what do they have to do? Call their lawyers, call their accountants, try to find the form, get somebody on the phone, and go out and try to prove a negative. Prove that they live here predominantly most of the time. So you got to go get bills and I guess show school receipts or work receipts to prove you live there. And hopefully you have a human being on the other side that understands it. If not, you got a tax bill. And then you're going to be in that tornado of an IRS telling the IRS you don't owe money, which usually doesn't work out. We take a break, talk football next. Great series on Fox Nation.

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1: I'm Carmen Roberts. Lala becomes a hurricane with 75-mile-an-hour winds as it aims for the Big Island in Hawaii.
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1: Let's take a look at the weekend weather here on the North Coast. Mostly cloudy skies and areas of patchy fog are expected to continue this weekend well into next week, and more 5 to 10 mile per hour winds will be continuing out of the north to northwest. Temperatures this weekend are looking to be from 60 to 75 degrees, and there will still be areas of patchy smoke and evacuation advisories in effect in the Humboldt interior due to the ongoing Milepost 18 fire. That is a look at the weekend weather here on the North Coast.
2: Hey, Humboldt. Charles here with the brothers that just do gutters.
3: Hey, Charles. When's the best time of year to take care of your gutters?
2: Right now, Rich, before fall leaves and heavy winter rain turn small gutter problems into expensive ones.
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8: Hey, welcome back, everybody. It's every year, it seems like every year, well, it's for the second straight year, we have a brand new series coming back for the second year on Fox Nation, God Family Football. It premieres tonight, and you can get it now, August 13th on Fox Nation. You might want to wait till the end of the day if you're at work. With me right now is the quarterback of that team, a senior. It's already signed with LSU for the 2027 season. It's Peyton Pops Houston. And Peyton, good to see you. You're doing the publicity tour. Now, do you feel like a veteran now? This should be your second season in a reality show, which is your football season.
9: Yeah, I feel like a little bit of a vet, no doubt.
8: Right. What was it like last year having your whole life on camera? Just a little close to the microphone. Yes, yeah.
9: Yeah, it was a little different. Not really used to a camera being right in front of my face, but over the couple of months, the days that they were there, I got used to it.
8: Right. And the main thing with your team, not only is it about football, but it's God Family Football.
9: Yes, sir.
8: Talk about that order of those three things and how it plays into the series.

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12: Mouth to your ears. 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
13: Hey, we are back. Just real quick, what's happening inside the Mangione trial?
14: We're getting notes from our producer inside that the judge is talking through this with Luigi Mangione, making sure he's sworn in now. Apparently, there's indication he will plead guilty to counts 1 and 2. The judge has said the defendant is fully competent to plead guilty at this time. Mangione says, quote, I have. When asked if he read the indictment, he's satisfied with his representation. And these are all things the judge is going to ask him, because he wants to make sure you fully understand that you have these other rights to a jury trial, these other things. And yet you're saying, I'm going to plead guilty. And apparently that's what's happening.
13: All right. So let's go back to what we were talking about before. And that is your interview with Megan Romer, who's the, I think, co-chair of DSA.
14: Democratic Socialist America.
13: And you just asked her flat out, yes or no, do you want to disband the Senate? Yes or no, do you want to disband prisons? Yes or no, disband ICE? Do you want to get rid of the Supreme Court? She said yes, yes, yes to everything. Mm-hmm. So they, the New Yorker, David...
14: Remnick, I think.
13: Remnick decides to ask her, do you want a second shot at that? Cut 56.
15: I think what might have disturbed some people who were watching that Fox clip, there was a certain kind of, breezy, yeah, I'm for that. And there was no detail at all. And when you come to an issue like prison abolition, and just say, yep, I'm for that, or defund the police, sure, I'm for that, it was a little startling. Now, it might have been the form of the show, so let's flip the switch here and dig down a little. What do you mean by prison abolition? We've had on this show Michelle Alexander, who wrote The New Jim Crow, and plenty of people in the Democratic Party, even in the establishment, have rejected mass incarceration, and some things have been done to bring it down. What does prison abolition mean to you?
16: So again, let's start from first principles, right? What do we need? We need safety.
15: Let's not begin from first principles. Let's begin from what is to be done, to use a Leninist phrase.
16: No, I mean, I think you have to start from first principles, and that is the core of this. We need community safety. We need people to be safe. We need people to be able to live their lives without fear of being assaulted, without fear of being robbed, without fear of violence. What communities do we know are the safest? It's not communities with cops on every corner. It's communities that have good schools, good jobs, good park systems, good recreation for their teenagers, things like that. Those are the safe communities.
13: So she did not take that opportunity. She's doubling, tripling down. Mm-hmm. What's your takeaway from that interview, the follow-up?
14: Yeah, well, I did press her and say, what about rapists, murderers, child predators? Like, what are we talking about here? And there was some concession at some point. There are some super bad people that do not to be roaming the streets. But the DSA argument is that things have been over-criminalized, and that a lot of people do things like steal because we've created, capitalism has created economic conditions that force them into what is now defined as a crime. But when I said get rid of ICE, get rid of borders, no enforcement of immigration law, that was a straight up yes. And she said, again, the U.S. is creating conditions around the globe that force people to flee their countries and come here. So we're always the bad guy in the DSA's book.
13: And by the way, if you did that interview, if 5 years ago, 6 years ago, I'd go, Shannon, why would you put in somebody who's going to get 1% of the vote on your show? Mm-hmm. But they're not. They're putting people into Congress in New York and these other cities.
14: You are going to have members of Congress from New York City who are fully avowed DSA. They will have a vote like everybody else in Congress.
13: Who do we expect to see in your show again for people that just tuning in?
14: We have got the brand new Attorney General, Todd Blanche, will be with us, and we will take it from there. What about you on your show?
13: We're going, Senator Dan Sullivan's in a tough fight to keep his seat in the Senate. He's going to be joining us from Alaska. I got Tom Homan's been called out by Gavin Holt. That 68-year-old was stabbed to death the other day. And we're also going to have somebody else important, Kevin McCarthy. How does he feel about Woke 1? What about Woke 2? Shannon Bream, thanks so much. Don't move. Shannon's got to go, sadly.
14: Bye.
13: No more comedy talk.

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1: Albinger, Hawaii is under a hurricane warning as Lala nears the Big Island. Michael Brennan with the National Hurricane Center.
2: This rainfall will produce life-threatening flash flooding and mudslides. And then large and dangerous waves are going to continue to affect portions of the Hawaiian Islands all the way through the weekend.
1: Officials are urging residents statewide to stay off the roads. The Senate is expected to vote on the Save America Act when they return from recess. And House Speaker Mike Johnson says the sooner the better.
3: Even 72% of Democrats think you ought to have a valid ID to vote. So it's not a controversial proposition, but the Democrats in the Congress are holding it up. And you have to ask yourself, why? The president, I think, is right. Some of them just, they want to have the pathway open for cheating.
1: Johnson speaking to Fox News Sunday. 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
1: Let's take a look at the weekend weather here on the North Coast. Mostly cloudy skies and areas of patchy fog are expected to continue this weekend well into next week, and more 5 to 10 mile per hour winds will be continuing out of the north to northwest. Temperatures this weekend are looking to be from 60 to 75 degrees, and there will still be areas of patchy smoke and evacuation advisories in effect in the Humboldt interior due to the ongoing Milepost 18 fire. That is a look at the weekend weather here on the North Coast.
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12: Owsley Dong is one of the great leaders of this world, okay?
13: The fall of the USSR was one of the greatest catastrophes of the 20th century. We must end the American empire.
14: America deserved 9/11, dude. I'm saying it.
12: If you cared about Medicare fraud or Medicaid fraud, you would Rick Scott.
14: Yeah, kill them. Kill those motherfuckers. Murder those motherfuckers in the street. Let the streets soak in their red capitalist blood.
15: That's Hassan Piker, and this guy is the voice of the socialist movement, a guy that has sat down with AOC, has done his podcast, same thing with Ro Khanna, has done his podcast. Bernie Sanders, as far as I know, is a big fan. He was the one of the few standing by that ridiculous candidate over in Wisconsin that wanted to ban Thanksgiving. He's trying to get a socialist everywhere. You know that he thinks Mao was his idol. Says the guy killed 14 million people, but he dresses like Mao and quotes Mao and loves China. And this is the voice of the Democratic Party right now. Big story in the Wall Street Journal today saying, you know, they basically has the Democrats climbing up walls because they know he's going to be problematic. You think? Joining us now, a man that he says he wants to kill, Senator Rick Scott. Senator, I know you despise this guy, as do I, but he is not going away. He's ascendant in the Democratic Party.
16: No, the Democrats all campaign with this guy. Mondami, Hassan Piker, AOC, they run the Democrat Party. Chuck Schumer is scared to death. He

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3: I'm Carmen Roberts. Hurricane Lala is spinning towards Hawaii about 65 miles from South Point. Fox Weather's hurricane specialist Brian Norcross says it's tough to predict this one.
4: It's really complicated because we have huge mountains on this island, and that's disrupting the flow of the air of exactly what we're going to get.
3: This week's flooding in Indiana leaves at least 5 people dead, and rivers are still rising. Governor Mike Braun.
5: People are surprised, even though they didn't get the heavy rain, as it moves through places like Anderson and Indianapolis, there are going to be displacements. It's going to impact homes insured, underinsured, and not insured.
3: And police in Virginia are still searching for whoever shot and injured 5 people early this morning on Virginia State's campus. 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
6: Let's take a look at the weekend weather here on the North Coast. Mostly cloudy skies and areas of patchy fog are expected to continue this weekend well into next week, and more 5 to 10 mile per hour winds will be continuing out of the north to northwest. Temperatures this weekend are looking to be from 60 to 75 degrees, and there will still be areas of patchy smoke and evacuation advisories in effect in the Humboldt interior due to the ongoing Milepost 18 fire.

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4: 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All right, so we talked about the flock cameras. Mm-hmm. There's something else called signal trace. Have you heard about this?
5: No.
4: It's where it takes your Bluetooth and Wi-Fi signals from all your smart devices, anything that you have near you, your phone, your watch, your headphones, your earbuds, and then it links that to your car's license plates. And then it flags which gadgets travel together. So now when your license plate gets tracked, you're also maybe tracked this other way too.
5: Quick question, this may sound stupid, but how does my Bluetooth know my license plate?
4: Well, it's your car that has a license plate, okay? So they're going to get a picture of your license plate, and they're going to get a picture of everything else that you have with you, so that this way they can track you even more ways.
5: Are they in competition with the flock cameras, or they're working with them?
4: They say the average American is caught on camera how many times a week?
5: A week?
4: Yes.
5: It's got to be like 1,500.
4: I think this survey's wrong. It says 238.
5: No way.
4: That's like a day.
5: Every single time I go from my studio to the bathroom at the radio station, I'm on camera three times.
4: Exactly.
5: I mean, three separate cameras that are in the halls.
4: Yeah, it's ridiculous.
5: It's a way bigger number than that.
4: All right, let's switch gears just a little bit. Brian Johnson, you know who he is.
5: Yes.
4: Don't Die Movement.
5: Mm-hmm.
4: He's been on the show a few times.
5: And you know what? The internet loves to mock him and make fun of him because he says he wants to live forever. But I think he's a really sincere and nice guy.
4: I know, but he does things that get people attention. Like, for example, when he did the whole plasma transfusion with his teenage son.
5: Right. And then he went on Twitter and then he said his girlfriend has a 1% female private part that she's been tested and it's in the top 1% of everyone in the world. I mean, you're just asking people to make fun of you when you say something like that.
4: And he's not 48 in bed. He's really 18.
5: Well, of course he is.
4: And recently he said that he is doing a process to create a newborn so that this way he can harvest organs, which is not really what it's all about.
5: No, you see the headline, I'm going to clone myself into a baby, but that's not really what he's doing.
4: Okay, so we sat down mm-hmm. with Brian to
5: Great
4: ask him more about this, how it all works. Here, take a listen. So, Brian Johnson, welcome to the show. It's so nice to see you again.
6: Hi, Kim. Nice to see you again as well.
4: Now, you said that you cloned yourself as a newborn. That got everybody crazy. What exactly does that mean?
6: I had a blood draw, 125 milliliters. We took those cells and then we reprogrammed them using Yamanaka factors to age zero epigenetically. So that means these cells still have what's called somatic mutations.
5: Have you done this yet? Is this all in theory or have you actually put these cells back into your body?
6: I have not put them back into my body. So the first step was take my cells out, reprogram